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1: Partly cloudy and minus 2 tonight in the DiscoverMooseJaw.com newsroom. I'm J.D. Houghton. Gas prices in Moose Jaw remain elevated this week, but there could be some relief ahead. The average price in the city is still sitting around 185.9 cents per liter, which is slightly above the provincial average. Gas Buddy petroleum analyst Patrick DeHaan says refinery issues in the U.S. continue to impact prices across the prairies.
2: There's refinery snags down in the Great Lakes right now, and those markets feed into the prairies. So it's not just Moose Jaw, it's really all of Saskatchewan. Alberta and Manitoba as well, seeing a big jump because of the related refinery snags. This is something that's also hitting the U.S., the Midwest.
1: DeHaan adds prices could begin to ease in the coming days, but global factors will play a key role. The 800 CHAB Family First Radiothon returns to Moose Jaw this week with the goal of raising $150,000 to upgrade chemotherapy services at the Dr. F.H. Wigmore Regional Hospital. For Tracy McFarland, the cause is personal. The longtime nurse was diagnosed with cancer last summer and knows how important local care can be.
3: Contributing to the convenience for these people that are already struggling with so many physical symptoms, mental symptoms, emotional, and if we could lighten the load for them by shortening their travel time and providing the care they need right here at home, it would be fantastic.
1: Funds raised will help expand the chemotherapy unit, allowing more patients to receive treatment closer to home, something McFarland says can make a real difference. The Radiothon will be live at the Temple Garden Center on 800 CHAB tomorrow and Friday. The Moose Jaw Fire Department has been quite busy this week, and they're offering some simple steps to reduce household fire risks, particularly when it comes to disposing of everyday waste. Fire Chief Rod Montgomery says certain items can become ignition sources if not handled properly, including batteries, chemicals, and more.
4: I think some of the biggest culprits are smoking and just making sure that those are put in proper containers and that they're fully extinguished before you remove them and dispose of them.
1: He says those materials should never be discarded while still hot or in regular household garbage, as they can quickly start fires under the wrong conditions. Ferry season is getting underway across Saskatchewan, with more crossings expected to open in the coming weeks. The Ministry of Highways is reminding drivers to plan ahead before heading out. Dan Palmer with the ministry says checking conditions is key.
5: The Ministry of Highways reminds all motorists to check the highway hotline before heading out for the current status of ferry crossings across Saskatchewan.
1: The Riverhurst Ferry over Lake Diefenbaker is expected to begin operating in mid to late May, pending testing and weather. And SGI is reminding drivers across Saskatchewan to slow down and pay attention to traffic signs this month. The May Traffic Safety Spotlight from SGI is focused on minding the signs. Heather Hubick with SGI says ignoring traffic signals continues to play a role in collisions.
6: That's why it is just so important that drivers stay safe by obeying those traffic lights, yielding when required, and making sure that they're following all of those traffic control devices.
1: SGI says traffic control device violations account for 4% of crashes, along with 11% of injuries and 6% of fatalities each year in Saskatchewan.
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1: It was a strong showing for local gymnasts at the provincial championships in Regina last weekend. Four Moose Jaw gymnasts came away with a provincial title. Read the full story with a photo on our website. In local baseball, the Moose Jaw 18U AAA Canucks dropped their season opener last night. They will be back tomorrow night as they host Regina. It's the moment young teenage hockey players have been waiting for. The Western Hockey League's WHL Prospects Draft will kick off tonight with the first round. The Memorial Cup host Kelowna Rockets have the first overall pick. The Regina Pats will pick 9th, Saskatoon Blades 18th, and the Swift Current Broncos have back-to-back picks to finish the first round. The remainder of the draft will be completed tomorrow, with the Moose Jaw Warriors' first pick coming in the second round at the number 29 position. The NHL hosted their draft lottery last night. The Toronto Maple Leafs won the draft lottery and will pick first overall next month. San Jose will pick second, and the Vancouver Canucks will pick in the third spot. The Montreal Canadiens are the lone Canadian team in action tonight. They open up their second round series against Buffalo on the road. Elsewhere, the Ducks and Golden Knights will take to the ice for game two. Vegas leads 1-0 in that series. We want your local sports scores and stories. 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
0: Now, your Discover Moose Jaw weather.
1: Tonight, a few clouds with a low of minus 2. Tomorrow, a mix of sun and cloud with a high of 17. Cloudy and 20 on Friday. On Saturday, a high of 16 and sunny. And a high of 24 and sunny on Sunday. Find the full forecast at discovermoosejaw.com and stream the radio anywhere and anytime from the Discover Moose Jaw app.
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14: Partly cloudy tonight with a low of -2. Tomorrow, cloud coverage with some sun and a high of 17. And for your Friday, a mix of sun and cloud and 20 degrees. 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
2: Born in Regina, Colin James grew up loving the blues. He started to learn the guitar at an early age of just 8 years old. James dropped out of high school in grade 10. His name at the time was Colin Munn. He moved to Saskatoon and formed a band called the Hoodoo Men. He later got his big break when opening up for Stevie Ray Vaughan in the Queen City. Showing his Saskatchewan roots throughout his career was big for James, who in February of 2005 guest starred in an episode of Corner Gas. Later in the year, he performed for Queen Elizabeth II during her visit to the province.
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10: More clouds tonight with a low of minus 2, a mix of sun and cloud tomorrow with a high of 17, and for your Friday a high of 20 with a mix of sun and cloud. 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

0: Do you know much about your family background? How far back can you trace your family tree? Well, welcome to Through the Bible. Our teacher, Dr. J. Vernon McGee, believes the Bible has a lot to say about where we come from, and as our study of Genesis continues, we see just how personal that story becomes. You may be surprised to discover that some of our ancestors are clearly identified among the descendants of Noah, and while for others, we can only wonder. And speaking of family, we've got a few minutes to hear from members of our Through the Bible family. And Greg, I hear that we've got some really good ones today.
1: We do. And of course, it's letter month, so we want to hear from you. You don't have to write a letter. You can send an email, a text. You can post on Facebook. We're watching, and we will hear your story. But you want to start with this great letter from Chris.
0: Yeah. Thank you so much, Chris begins, my brothers and sisters who keep this wonderful Bible bus on the road. I've been listening through many iterations of the app for more than 7 years, God's grace and mercy and truth reassuring me every day. I'm in a marriage with an alcoholic, and I thought I could not stay in it. With 5 now grown children, I'm seeing the fruits of some very difficult times between the Lord and me. I finally resolved not to fight a losing battle against the Creator of the universe and to trust in His provision for each day, for His mercies are new every morning. The world offers no hope for me but God. He has given me a sweetness even in this struggle. Dr. McGee telling me what God is saying every morning as I start my day has truly taken my focus off myself and let me be prayerful for my brothers and sisters worldwide in far worse conditions. Their stories both humble and encourage me. Thank you, World Prayer Team, and again, all of you for being faithful to the Word. To God alone be the glory. I'll see you all someday.
1: Wow, so many wonderful things. First of all, thanks, Chris, for your honesty. You know, I love it when listeners share their real struggles, because we all have struggles. It's not true that any of us sails through life without struggles. And so we're grateful we can be there for you, brother. Now let's hear from a sister named Sherry in Florida who says this. On May 10th, 2021, I committed fully to listening to the broadcast every single day and reading my Bible along with the teaching. I am very excited that I have most likely only missed 3 or 4 days.
0: All right.
1: Well, let's round of applause for Sherry. Well done. She goes on, thank you so much for all the work you do and for letting this teaching be such a blessing, even though Dr. McGee is not with us anymore. I cannot wait to see him in heaven someday and tell him what wonderful fruit came out of his ministry. I've joined the World Prayer Team, and I love listening to your letters every day. I also enjoy putting a little gas in the Bible bus whenever I can. You will never know how much encouragement you give me. Wow.
0: Yeah, that certainly is an encouragement. And Sherry, thank you for doing that, for committing to be on the Bible bus. And hopefully as you finish up this cycle, whatever it is for you, you'll just keep going again and again, as so many of us already do.
1: And we do want to encourage you, it is letter month. Please get in touch with us. You can email us at BibleBus@TTB.org. You can find us on Facebook, and you can send a good old-fashioned letter as well.
0: Yep. Leave us a voicemail also at 1-800-65-BIBLE.
1: Yes.
0: Greg, let me pray for us as we begin. Heavenly Father, we're thankful for your faithfulness to us and to the ministry of Through the Bible. We pray that you would bless the program now. In Jesus' name, amen. Now turn to Genesis 10 as we make our way through the Bible with Dr. J. Vernon McGee.
2: Now today, friends, we come back to the book of Genesis and we are down to the 10th chapter. But probably I should say a word or two before we leave the 9th chapter, because the question always comes up, why is this recorded about Noah and the sin of Noah? Well, may I say that if man had written the book, he would have done one of two things. He would have covered it up and made Noah a hero, or else he would have made it a great deal more sordid than it is. But the fact of the matter is that it's recorded for a purpose. It's recorded to let you and me know that God was encouraging the children of Israel in entering the land of Canaan for the very simple reason that there was a curse pronounced upon them, a judgment upon them. And all you have to do is read the rest of the scripture, the Old Testament, and secular history to discover that. Canaanites have pretty much disappeared. And then these things, we're told, are written for our learning. It's to let you and me know something of the weakness of the flesh, that the spirit is willing, but the flesh is weak. And the Lord Jesus said, that which is born of the flesh is flesh. And Paul made it very clear that no flesh would be justified by keeping the law at all. And Paul in Galatians 2:16 says, "For by the law shall no flesh be justified." So that what we have here is the story of a man that fell. And it's a story of the weakness of the flesh. Now, we offered an excuse for Noah last time, but frankly, this is the bare facts, getting right down to the nitty-gritty. Noah got drunk. And that raises for us today the real problem, and maybe that you as a Christian do not get drunk. But may I say, maybe you and I are living in the flesh to the extent we're just as displeasing to God as Noah was. We today have, I think, a wrong conception of life and this universe that we're in. For instance, our nation has spent billions of dollars to put men on the moon, and it's just not a good place to live, it looks like. But nothing is spent on how to live on the earth. And you know that's what God is concerned about, is to train you and me how to live on the earth. And so you have this tremendous statement, and there's no curse pronounced upon Ham. The curse is upon Canaan, his son. And I do not know how much Canaan was involved in this. All we are given is just the record here, and we recognize that Canaan is mentioned for a very definite purpose. But it hasn't anything to do with a curse of color that's put upon any part of the human race. I think that has been one of the sad things that have been said about the black man, that is not fair to him at all. And it's not fair to God, because he never said that. After all, the first great civilizations were Hamitic civilizations, the Egyptian and the Babylonian. And we need, I think, to make it very clear, certainly Noah didn't lose his salvation. I trust that you understand that, that it was an awful thing, and frankly, I see no excuse for it. Now, we come to chapter 10, and when we come to chapter 10, we are in this area here where we see the genealogies, actually the families, the origin of the nations of the world. Now, this chapter 10 is far more important than the attention I'm going to give to it today. Now, I regret that I can't give more attention to it, but we do have to cut corners in certain places. And very frankly, this is a chapter that will only interest certain folk who are interested in ethnology or anthropology and the story of man on the earth. And I have before me a chart made by a man with his master's degree who has majored in ethnology, H.S. Miller. And it's a very complicated chart. It shows where all of the races of the world, the different nations, came from. You can find out here where you came from. And you may be sure that the sons of Japheth never are part of the lost tribes of Israel. They just don't get that way. And ethnology would never bear out that type of thing. That makes this a very interesting chapter. And by the way, this man who got his master's in this field used the 10th chapter of being basic to any study, that there is a threefold division of the human family today. Three major divisions in ethnology, and revealed in these three sons of Noah, Ham, Shem, and Japheth. Now we have given to us here in this 10th chapter the genealogies of all three of them. You have Japheth in verses 2 and 5. And then we have those that are given of Ham, verses 6 through 20. And they were the ones outstanding at the very beginning, by the way. And then you have the sons of Shem, verses 21 to 33. And you find that the same pattern that we've had so far is being followed, and it'll be followed right through the Bible for that matter. God gives the rejected line first and a word concerning it. Then he drops that subject, not to be brought up again, by the way. And then he gives the accepted line, the line that's leading to Christ. So you have here these threefold division of the human family. Let me read again now. These are the generations of the sons of Noah, Shem, Ham, Japheth, and unto them were sons born after the flood. The three sons of Noah, and now the sons of Japheth. We have Gomer, Magog, Madai, and all of that. Now in this chart that I have before me, if you wanted to follow through in that, you'd find out that the Scythians, the Slavs, Russians, Bulgarians, Bohemians, Polish, Slovaks, Croatians, all came from Magog, and then from Madai. The Indians came from there, and the Iranic races, Medes, Persians, Afghans, Kurds, and then from Javan, why, we have the Greeks, Romans, and the Romance nations, French, Spanish, Portuguese, Italian, and so on. Then you have coming from Tyrus, the Thracians, the Teutons, the Germans, and from them you have the East Germanic and the European races, the North Germanic or the Scandinavians, and the West Germanic, and from them the High German, the Low German, the Angles and the Saxons and the Jews, the Anglo-Saxon race, the English people. May I say to you, this is a tremendously interesting chart, and I wish that it was possible for us to send it out, but we have no supervision over that chart at all, and I'd get in trouble if I attempted to send it out. But it is extremely interesting. And then you have the sons of Ham given here, and we begin in the sons of Ham, Cush, Mizraim, and Phut, and Canaan. Now you see, there were other sons of Ham, but the curse only went upon Canaan. Why it didn't go upon the others, I'm not prepared to say. I recognize there are others that can give you the whole thing. Now, from Cush, there came the Ethiopians. And may I say that actually, from the Canaanites, you get the Phoenicians and the Hittites and the Jebusites and the Amorites, the Girgashites, Hivites, and all the other Electrolytes too, by the way. But frankly, you find that the Africans came from Cush, and they're the Ethiopians. Mizraim, the Egyptians, and the Libyans, you see. So that all of these races, they were Hamitic, if you please. This is a tremendous division. And then we have the story here of Cush begat Nimrod. He became a mighty one in the earth. And mighty, actually, what this man wanted, he wanted to become, if you please, the ruler of a great world empire. That's exactly what the man was interested in. He wanted to become a great world ruler. And we find that he attempted to do it. We are told here he was a mighty hunter before the Lord. Wherefore it's said, even as Nimrod, the mighty hunter before the Lord. And he's not a wild game hunter. Sometimes they give a boy a little air gun, he goes out and shoots a sparrow, and when he comes in, why, they say, my, look, he's a little Nimrod, he hit a sparrow. But actually, Nimrod wasn't shooting sparrows or hunting wild game in Africa. He was a hunter of men's souls. That's the thought here. Wherefore it said, even as Nimrod, the mighty hunter before the Lord, and the beginning of his kingdom was Babel, and Erech, and Akkad, and Calneh, in the land of Shinar, those great cities that were there. He's the founder of them. Now, he has quite a story that you pick up in secular history. Hyslop, in his book, The Two Babylons, gives the background, which I'm not going to enter into today at all, but it's a very fascinating story of how Nimrod actually is responsible, I think, for the Tower of Babel, for he attempted to bring together the human race after the flood in an effort to get them united in a race or in a nation where he could become a great world ruler. He was the founder of Babel. He's a rebel, hunter of the souls of man. He's the lawless one, and he's a shadow and a type of the last world ruler, Antichrist, who's to come. and this is the man that is before us here. I don't care to enter into more detail concerning him. The first great civilization came therefore out from the son of Ham. We need to recognize that. It's so easy today to fall into the old pattern. We were taught that in school, let's face it, a few years ago. Now, the black man today is wanting more study given of his race. I don't blame him. I don't think probably he's been given an opportunity in the past couple hundred years. But if you want to know the story of the black man, the story of his beginning, he just happened to head up the two great civilizations, the first two that appeared on this earth. They were sons of Ham. And that's important to see. Nimrod was a son of Ham. And then we're told, as we go on down in this, and I'm not going to attempt to develop that line at all, but in verse 21, we're told, unto Shem. Now we're given the line that's going to lead to Abraham and then to the nation Israel and to the coming of Christ into the world. This is the pattern of the Holy Spirit. He gives the rejected line first, he drops it, then he picks up the other. Now we're going to follow this line, which is a very important thing to note. And God is bidding goodbye to the rest of humanity for the time being, because he's coming back after them later on. Safer in his book, and I want to quote him now. This is one of the most remarkable statements concerning the 10th chapter of Genesis. Let me read it. The 10th chapter of Genesis is a very remarkable chapter. Before God leaves, as it were, the nations to themselves and begins to deal with Israel, his chosen people from Abraham downward, he takes a loving farewell of all the nations of the earth, as much as to say, I'm leaving you for a while, but I love you. I have created you. I've ordered all your future, and their different genealogies are traced. That is the picture we have before us. Now, in this chapter, 70 nations are listed, 14 of them from Japheth, 30 of them came from Ham. Don't forget that. I'd give you a different conception today of the black man at his beginning. Now, I do want to say this, and I should add, I think that 26 nations from Shem. So you have 70 nations that are listed here. It would seem to me that God has done this. Why has the white man in our day been so prominent? Well, I'll tell you why. Because at the beginning, it was the black man, the colored races. Then you have the sons of Shem. During the time of David, they made a tremendous impact upon this world. And you'll notice that from Shem, there came others, actually the Syrians, not the Chaldeans, I disagree with that, but there came the Lydians, and not the Assyrians, but Syrians, and the Armenians, and you find that from them came the Arabians from Joktan, and you find several of these great nations. Now, they appeared next. Now, we are in that period, apparently, where the white man has come to the front. I think that all three are demonstrating that regardless of whether it's a son of Ham, Shem, or Japheth, they are incapable of ruling this world. And that's what God is demonstrating, I believe. And to see this is a tremendous thing. Now you have in the sons of Shem one that is mentioned that a great deal is made of, and that's in verse 25, and I must mention it to pass on. And unto Eber were born two sons. The name of one was Peleg, for in his days was the earth divided, and his brother's name was Joktan. Now, when I went over this before, I received all sorts of weird interpretations of what it meant the earth was divided, and that it speaks actually that there is a physical division here in the earth, that the earth had some tremendous physical catastrophe that took place. Well, frankly, all in the world that Moses is saying here, friends, he's anticipating the next chapter in which he's going to give the Tower of Babel. That was the time the earth was divided. And may I say, the simple interpretation just seems to be the one that a great many miss, and we ought not to. Now I drop down to pick up the last verse, verse 32 of this chapter. These are the families of the sons of Noah, after their generations, in their nations, and by these were the nations divided in the earth after the flood. And I want to submit to you that this is one of the great chapters of the Bible, and yet we spent less time with it than any other. But you can see what a rich study this would make for anyone who really wanted to take not a biased, but a fair appraisal of the human family. This has been a very remarkable chapter, and a great many have used it. Now we come to the 11th chapter, and we come here to what I sometimes have called the greatest tongue movement on record, and that was the Tower of Babel. Now let's move down in this, because I won't get very far, but I will get a little ways. And the whole earth was of one language and of one speech. I do not know what language they spoke at that time. A friend of mine, a fellow Texan, a preacher in Texas, he told me, he said, you and I probably are the only two that really know what they spoke before the Tower of Babel, and that was Texan. Well, I'll be honest with you, since then I've come to the conclusion it could have been something else. But what the language was, I don't know. And I believe whatever that language was will be the language that will be spoken in heaven. I think it's going to be a much better language than we have today. They'll have better nouns and verbs and adverbs and adjectives. Now, will you notice? And the whole earth was of one language and of one speech. And it came to pass as they journeyed from the east. Apparently, man was moving toward the west. That they found a plain in the land of Shinar, and they dwelt there. Now, that is in the Tigris, Euphrates Valley. And they said one to another, go to, let us make brick and burn them thoroughly. And they had brick for stone, and slime had they for mortar. Well, down in that area, there's no stone. And so they made brick. And that in and of itself reveals something about the building. It's not, shall I say, a sort of a phony building. Well, according to that, then, practically all the buildings in our cities today are that way, made of brick, and that's the type of building material, I guess, that's more popular than any other kind today. And yet, the brick was used there because of the practicality of it. It was a necessity. Now, notice what they did, and they said, go to, let us build us a city and a tower whose top may reach unto heaven, and let us make us a name, lest we be scattered abroad upon the face of the whole earth. Now, you will notice that I have emphasized that business of us. They've got a bad case of perpendicular iitis. Let us make us a name. And this is to be a rallying place for man. I think the sole purpose of this was to be a rallying place for man. And I'm going to go into a great deal more detail next time, but the Tower of Babel was a ziggurat. And there are many ruins of them in the Tigris-Euphrates Valley. I have a picture of the ruins of the one in Ur of the Chaldees where Abraham lived. And it was made of brick, solid, and around it was a runway that went to the top. And apparently on top of it was an altar on which in certain instances they offered human sacrifice. Later on, the children were offered in a red-hot idol. All of this was connected with the ziggurat later on. But at this time, they make a tower, and it's to reach to heaven. Now, don't get the impression that they're trying to get their feet out of water. They're trying to build above flood stage. That's not even the thought at all. The whole thought is that they're attempting to build something that is a rallying point for man against God. That's what the Tower of Babel was. It was rebellion against Almighty God. So until next time, my beloved, may God richly bless you.
0: go deeper in your study of God's Word, visit ttb.org. 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I'm Steve Schwetz, grateful for your company, as together we travel through the Bible.

0: 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Come along for the ride, and you'll study both the Old Testament and New Testament, discovering God's great redemption story. Is this your story too?
1: 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Now, we know that many of our listeners have never written to us to share how God has blessed them through this ministry. 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
15: 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Or are you depending on God's unlimited resources? Welcome to In Touch, the teaching ministry of Dr. Charles Stanley. God sent the Holy Spirit to live within every believer, enabling our lives to mirror the life of Christ. Learn how to tap into this ever-present, never-failing resource in part two of Help is on the Way.
14: One of the gifts of God to every single one of His children is the person of the Holy Spirit. He's the one who convicted you of your sin to begin with. He's the one who gives you the faith to believe. He's the one who makes you aware of the reality of who Jesus Christ is. So think about this. You and I have within us a helper who is omniscient, knows all things, omnipotent, has all power, omnipresent, that is, all things are in His presence, but primarily He lives on the inside of us so that you can never be without Him. You say, well, wait a minute, I could be without Him. Listen to what Jesus says. He says He'll be with you forever. And I think about how many people sit in pews week after week after week, and they don't even have any idea who He is. They're saved, but they don't know anything about Him. Or they've just sort of heard about Him. And they've heard about those people who believe in the Holy Spirit, and they put some kind of a category on all of that, and they say, stay away from that. Well, you can't stay away from God. And so whatever else you may fear, remember this. The Holy Spirit is a person of the Trinity sent by God the Father and the Lord Jesus Christ to live on the inside of you to help you. He's there as your helper. No matter what you face, He's adequate, ready, dependable, and He's also very wise. Now, what do you mean by being wise? Well, of course, He knows what to do, when to do it, and how to do it, but He also knows something else. He's also wise enough not to do for you and me what God's made us to do for ourselves. So we can't afford to be lazy and say, well, the Spirit of God's going to help me. No, He's not. You can't be slothful, can't be lazy, careless, indifferent, and wasteful, and expect the Holy Spirit to bail you out of all of that. He's not going to do it. He'll convict you of it, but He's not going to bail you out of it. We're to live righteous lives, godly life. And you see, the truth is, we don't have any excuse for not living a godly life. The person who is God in the Spirit is living on the inside of us, and one of His responsibilities, primary responsibilities, is to do what? Watch this. To live out through our speech, through our body, through our ears and our eyes and our hands and our feet, the life of Christ. He says, we are the body of Christ. Where is He? Seated at the Father's right hand. Well, where is the body? He's living in you. It's your body, my body, all the bodies of believers all over the world. We make up the body of Christ on earth. And listen, He has a plan for every single one of us, ready and willing to work out that plan every day. Well, think about some ways, for example, or some areas of our life in which He helps us. And one of the first ones is in our prayer life. Look, if you will, in the 8th chapter of Romans, and notice what Paul says and the parts of speech he uses. Listen, he says in verse 26, in the same way, the Spirit also helps our weakness, Paul including himself. For we do not know how to pray as we should, but the Spirit Himself intercedes for us with groanings too deep for words. What in the world does that mean? Well, it simply means this, that sometimes you and I don't know how to pray like we ought to pray. We don't know how. Sometimes we don't know what to ask for. Sometimes we don't know what His will is. Sometimes we're not sure how we should pray for another person. He says the Spirit of God who lives within us will do what? Intercede with us and through us with groanings. That is, sometimes don't you find yourself just crying out to God or praying to Him, and Lord, I don't know how to ask about this. I don't know what's going on in this person's life. I just feel burdened to pray for them. Or maybe you're trying to find the Lord's will in your life, and Lord, I don't know what Your will is, but I need You to show me. He's there to help us in our prayer. Well, let me ask you a question now. Suppose I ask you this. When you pray most of the time, do you pray standing up, lying down, or kneeling? When is the last time you knelt on your knees before Almighty God and prayed? You've said, well, I can pray standing up, I understand that. I can pray lying down, I understand that. I can pray seated, standing, riding. When is the last time you got on your knees? You say, I don't have to get on my knees to pray. Is it that you don't have to or you're too proud to? Ask yourself the question, when is the last time you got on your knees in acknowledgement of the supreme superiority, holiness, righteousness, the glory of Almighty God, because there's not a single one of us who's worthy to come to Him. And I'm asking you, when is the last time you humbled yourself before Him, got on your knees to talk to your Heavenly Father? You say, well, why do you have to get on your knees? You don't have to. You don't have to. But when I think about who this is that I'm worshiping and serving, listen, He's not a bellhop. He doesn't just come running to me when I have something for somebody else to do. He is God, this righteous, holy God living on the inside of us, willing to help us. And we come to Him in prayer. And I made it a habit a long time ago, since I can remember, that before any day of my life is over, if I'm able to walk or get out of the bed or whatever, I'm going to get on my knees and talk to God. Does that make me holy? No. But here's what it does do. It keeps me very aware of my unworthiness and His awesome glory and power and majesty as God. He is this holy God before whom every single one of us will one day, what? Bow and acknowledge that He is the Lord Jesus Christ. Don't you think we ought to get in the habit? Think we ought to sort of do a little practicing? That one of these days we're going to kneel before Him. A second awesome thing the Holy Spirit does to help us is to help us with the Word of God. That is, He helps us interpret the Word of God. If you turn to 1 Corinthians, for example, in the second chapter, listen to what he says. If people tell you, well, I've read the Bible and this, that, and the other. Let me just say this to you. If a person's not a believer, they cannot understand the Word of God. You say, how do you know that? Because Paul states it clearly in 1 Corinthians chapter 2. Listen to what he says. The natural man, that is a lost person, does not accept the things of the Spirit of God, for they're foolishness to him, and he cannot understand them because they're spiritually appraised or discerned. Lost person can't. So when you argue with somebody and they say, well, you know, I've read the Bible, but I don't understand that. Well, that's what God said. You wouldn't. Don't push that in their face, but you know it's true. Or they may say, well, I read the Bible. I don't believe all that's true. Naturally, they don't, because the Bible says that it's foolish to them. But listen, you and I have the Holy Spirit to interpret the truth of God's Word. So watch this. The truth is, I may happen to be a vessel, but I'm not the teacher. The Spirit of God is the one who's the teacher. He's the only one who can discern. He's the only one who can give you understanding and enlighten your mind and mine about what the truth is about the Spirit of God and about the things of God, about the will and purpose and plan of God. He's the one who does that. He's the discerner, because he says, for to us God has revealed these things through the Spirit, for the Spirit searches all things, even the depths of God. You want to understand the Word of God? Then when you read it, ask the Holy Spirit to give you understanding and show you how to apply it to your heart. You think, for example, what about some of those verses that you memorize and you go back to once in a while, and all of a sudden you read the same verse and you think, my, I never saw that before. Why? Now watch this carefully. Why? Because the Spirit of God gave you deeper understanding. Now watch this carefully. The Spirit of God, here's how He helps us. He helps us by giving us understanding and insight into the Word of God according to where we are at that point in our life, what we're thinking, what we're going through, how we're feeling, what we're challenged with. So what happens? He gives us new insights. You can read the same verse over and over and over again, and then here you are at this point in your life, and you go back and you read that same verse, and God just has a message that goes straight to your heart. Had you read it before? Yes. Did you see that before? No. Why? That's not where you were before. The Spirit of God is the discerner. He's the one who's the teacher. He's the one who brings to light the truth of God's Word. Then he helps us in the whole issue of sin. For example, he says when the Holy Spirit comes, he will convict us of sin, righteousness, and judgment. What does that mean? He will convict us of our sin. That's how we got saved. Holy Spirit convicted us of our sin, made us where we needed Christ, showed us how to trust him. Convict the world of sin, righteousness, that is the righteousness of Christ, which made it possible for him to go to the cross and die and pay our sin debt in full, because he was the only one who was righteous enough to do it. And he says, convict the world of sin, righteousness, and judgment, the judgment that is to come. The Spirit of God will remind us that we're going to give an account to God one of these days. He reminds us and shows us what in our life is not right. For example, you move along the Christian life and maybe you're heading in the wrong direction and you get what I call static in your heart. And that's the Holy Spirit doing what? Warning you, watch it, heading in the wrong direction. That's not of me. That's not righteous. That's not godly. That doesn't fit who you are. That doesn't belong in your life. That's the work of the Spirit of God. If we didn't have the Holy Spirit of God in our life, we'd probably put up with some things that God does not want us putting up with, and maybe not even be aware of it. It's the Spirit of God who makes us aware of these things. Then I think also that one of his works in our life is the fact of those moments of weakness and frailty we have in our life, that danger sent by the Father. You don't feel adequate, and you just can't quite... You think, I don't know what's going on. Did you realize that the Holy Spirit can energize your physical body? He can give you strength and energy to do what you normally would not be able to do. And I can think of many times in my life when I thought, God, I don't know how I'm going to be able to handle this or do this or say that or whatever. And here's what I learned a long time ago. Thank God. No matter how tired I was, if I'd get on my knees or on my face before God and start talking to him and just tell him what I needed and that I needed a fresh new anointing or energizing of the Spirit of God in my life, about 15 or 20 minutes of that, you can get up, and I'm here to tell you, there's nothing that can stop you. God knows how to deal with your human body. He knows when you need strength. He knows when you need encouragement. He knows when your spirit needs to be charged up. There's not a single facet of our life that he's not there willing to help us. In every aspect of our life, in those moments of weakness, he's there. For example, when we are tempted to doubt his truth and to doubt his promises, what does the Spirit do? The Spirit is there to help us. And here's what the Spirit's going to ask you. Would the Father lie to you? No. Does he keep his promises? Yes. And you see, here's what happens, and this tickles me sometimes when I think about it. People said, well, that's what I'm thinking. Let me tell you something. The Spirit of God is the one who can place thoughts in your mind to think his thoughts. You thought they were your thoughts. They're his thoughts. He's the one to remind you that God keeps his promises. He's the one to remind you and me that God doesn't fail to keep those promises, that what he promises, he will provide, because all of heaven's power is behind him. Then, for example, there are those times when you and I go through difficult times of sorrow and heartache because of loss of some loved one or whatever it might be. Friend, only God can help in those times. That's the work of the Holy Spirit. How many times have I seen it? Caskets here, family comes in, everybody's sad. Understandable, there's nothing wrong with that. Then you begin to talk about what Jesus said about the resurrection and what he said about life after death and what he said about the fact absent from the body, present with the Lord. And listen to this, you cannot bury a child of God. You don't bury saints. You don't bury saints. And so by the time you get through telling them what Jesus says, they're sitting there smiling and saying yes and thanking God and all the rest. That has to be the work of the Holy Spirit. Only the Holy Spirit can take a broken heart and do what? And mend it and mold it and encourage it and cover it and assure it, right? Listen, in the presence of the body of someone whom they love dearly. When it comes, for example, to what he wants you to do, think about this. God, watch this. First of all, it's the Holy Spirit who gives us spiritual gifts. He's the one who equips us to

0: may be. Where you work on your job, you say, well, I'm afraid I'll say the wrong thing. Stop being afraid. Ask the Spirit of God to speak through you. Will He do it? Sure He will. Does God want those people saved? Yes, He does. Well, what will He do? He will empower you, instruct you, teach you what to say and what not to say. And sometimes He may say to you, don't say anything. Don't say a word. You say, well, the Spirit of God would never tell me that in the presence of a lost person. Yes, He would, because He wants the lost person sometimes to bring it up. And as soon as he brings it up or she brings it up, then he's going to tell you what to say. The Spirit of God is there to equip us to do whatever God has called us to do. Here's the issue. You say, well, why doesn't that work in my life? And there's one primary reason. The Spirit of God is not going to fight you. He's on the inside to equip you to live the Christian life. You cannot live the Christian life apart from the Holy Spirit. You cannot. Well, let me ask you this question. If I name something that you want in your life, would you say amen? Is that fair enough? Out loud. So we let everybody know that's what you want. Number one, do you want this in your life? Love.
1: Amen.
0: What about joy?
1: Amen.
0: Peace?
1: Amen.
0: Patience?
1: Amen.
0: Kindness?
1: Amen.
0: Goodness?
1: Amen.
0: Faithfulness?
1: Amen.
0: Gentleness?
1: Amen.
0: Self-control? Well, then you know what? You've got it. Because that is the fruit of the Holy Spirit. That's what He promises. You say, okay, now, wait a minute now. I want all of that in my life, but I don't have it. Why do I not have it? You ready for this answer? One word. And then you're going to let me know how much you want those in your life. One word. Surrender. Watch this. To the degree to which I surrender myself to the Holy Spirit, that to that degree will there be love, joy, peace, goodness, kindness, self-control, all the rest. You say, you mean to tell me that if I surrender my life fully to the Holy Spirit, that I can experience all that? Yes. Watch this. You say, but I don't think I have the ability. Right. I'm not sure I can do that correct again. You know why He sent a helper? Because we can't do it. Listen, one of the most significant moments in my life was when I realized out in the backyard, in my study, alone, on the floor, talking to God, and God helped me to understand for the first time in my life, although I've been to seminary and already been pastoring two churches before that, that it was not my responsibility to live the Christian life. Whew. What an awesome sense of relief. It's His responsibility to live through me. And here's the way I learned it. I was preaching through the book of Galatians, and I was coming to chapter 5, and I was getting worried. Literally worried. I thought, God, I'd already got into the first part of it. I thought, the Sunday's coming when I got to come to that 26th verse and the fruit of the Spirit. And Lord, that's not true in my life. On Sunday it is, but what about all those other days? Love, joy, peace, goodness, self-control, gentleness, kindness. I was sweating it because I was not going to tell somebody something that I did not know for certain. And I had already come to this conclusion. God, you have got to teach me something I don't know. I cannot stand up here and tell these people something that's not true. Well, God wasn't late, but He's getting close. Because this is about 3 weeks before. I realized for the first time in my life, He says, these characteristics are the fruit of the Holy Spirit, not of Charles Stanley. Not your responsibility. You've already got this many years to prove to being a failure and all that. This is the way it works. You surrender your life totally to me and watch me work this in your life. And I can tell you, that was a defining moment in my life. It was a shocker because I'd prayed, fasted, begged, pleaded, worked hard and struggled and strived, you name it. Was I happy? No. Was I being obedient to God? As best I knew how. But you know what? I had missed the point. That it isn't what we do, it's what He, our helper, does in us.

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7: Do everyday challenges ever leave you feeling the weight of the world on your shoulders? 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But there is nothing too big or small for God. In Dr. Stanley's book, When You Don't Know What to Pray, learn to overcome the obstacles you face when praying through life's challenges and victories. 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
8: Today's scripture reading is Joshua chapter 1, verses 6 through 8. Be strong and courageous, for you shall give this people possession of the land which I swore to their fathers to give them. Only be strong and very courageous. Be careful to do according to all the law which Moses my servant commanded you. Do not turn from it to the right or to the left, so that you may have success wherever you go. This book of the law shall not depart from your mouth, but you shall meditate on it day and night, so that you may be careful to do according to all that is written in it. For then you will make your way prosperous, and then you will have success.
1: God told Joshua how the Israelites would take possession of the promised land. He included a vital instruction: to meditate on His law day and night, and to obey everything it said. The psalmist teaches us the importance of meditating on Scripture. We should dwell in it daily, focusing our attention on God's character and ways. This involves prayerfully reading His Word, being silent before Him so we can hear His voice, and applying biblical truth. Of course, these things don't just happen. Distractions take away from our ability to focus, so it's necessary to set aside a time when we can be still and listen. Consider the benefits of doing so. Meditation quiets our spirit and provides space for God to purify us. Improves our discernment about direction for our life. Sharpens our awareness of God's presence. Develops our hunger for the Word so we can gain deeper understanding of Jesus and greater sense of His power. Meditation may require you to get up earlier or surrender some free time during the day, but living a Christ-centered life filled with peace and joy depends upon our commitment to focus our mind and heart on Him regularly.
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1: The Bible says God is willing to meet our every need. How does that apply to those who don't follow Jesus? Here's A Moment with Charles Stanley.
5: You say, you mean to tell me that I can't call on God and have Him help me? Listen very carefully. The only thing that God will do to help you as an unbeliever is this. He will help you in those circumstances when He, listen, has the motivation in mind to bring you to repentance. That's what Paul says. He said, don't you know that the goodness of God to lost people, don't you know the goodness of God is for the purpose of leading you to repentance? Would I say that God would never help you? I would never say that. But you can't call Him Heavenly Father if you rejected His Son. Watch this. You say, well, I can call Him Heavenly Father if I reject His Son. No, you can't. Here's the reason. The Scripture says, I and the Father are one, Jesus said. And if Jesus and the Father are one, you can't have one without the other. I want to challenge you to ask the Lord Jesus to forgive you of your sins. Surrender your life to Him, and life all of a sudden will take on a whole different, fantastic perspective if you're willing to let Him do it.
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15: And it was just the same thing, and it just kept cycling, and I kept responding, and he kept responding, and it just was, what were we, 20-something years in, and it was like, it's either you or me, or get us some help, basically.
16: Wow. Because I mean, that's pretty dramatic.
15: He's a therapist. Yeah. I'm like, obviously you can't fix this, so get us some help to help fix this.
16: Well, that's Nan Deal describing some of the pain points in her marriage to her husband, Ron. And they're with us again today on Focus on the Family with Jim Daly to unpack a little more and to help us understand how we can get to a better spot in our own marriages. I'm John Fuller, and thanks for joining us.
17: You know, John, I think after yesterday's program, it made me think about the speck in the eye. And I've never really thought about that verse in the context of marriage, but it's glaringly obvious. I mean, who's closer to you than your spouse? Mm-hmm. So that speck in the eye analogy that Jesus gave us in Matthew, which is look at that log in your own eye before you look at the speck in your spouse's eye. Mm-hmm. I'm saying it that way for that application.
16: Right.
17: But man, isn't that so true that we're so quick to see the other person's faults before we see our own? Which is what he's saying.
16: Right. And I don't know why, but we tend to think it's, I'm fine. It's them. They're the problem.
17: How about this? If you can just get your act together, we'd have a great marriage. I mean, I think at some point in our 39 years, I think I may have thought of that. I don't want to admit it, but we've had a great discussion last time with Ron and Nan Deal, and we're going to continue that discussion today. And we covered concepts about how we trigger one another. And I did confess at that point that I'm really good at pushing those buttons. And that's probably true for many married couples. We just don't get off that craziness. And we keep doing that. When she hurts me, I push that button. That's how I get my reward. And it's not a smart way to do your marriage. And we're going to continue today to talk about how to have a better marriage by loving one another.
16: Yeah. And the book that forms the basis for our conversation is The Mindful Marriage, Create Your Best Relationship Through Understanding and Managing Yourself. And of course, we have copies of that book here at the ministry.
17: Ron and Nan, welcome back to Focus on the Family. Good to have you for day two.
18: Thank you.
17: Yeah.
18: Thank you.
17: Let me, I couldn't ask this question because of time constraints last time, but I do want to pick up with this one. Because in the book, you relate to those feelings we have and the way that we misinterpret communication from our spouse based on what we learned reflexively as a child, whatever that might be. And the book goes into great detail for people to be able to self-analyze and say, yeah, that's me. This is why I react when you push me. I feel insecure. I feel abandoned, as you mentioned last time, Nan. But in that regard, it's not true. Mm. What we're experiencing is not the truth.
16: Yeah.
17: And that is so critical. I mean, the scripture is full of that example, right? Know what is true.
16: Exactly.
17: And we know that through knowing scripture, knowing the Lord, loving the Lord. But tie that in a bow for me.
19: Yeah. What I would say is there is a truth. To me, my big pain point is I'm not good enough. I'm inadequate. And I'm trying to outrun that label in my own head and in my wife's head and anybody else's head 24/7, unless I come to see what the capital T truth is, right? Mm-hmm. There is a little truth that sometimes I do feel inadequate. Sometimes I've really messed up, and whether it was childhood or marriage now. Yeah, that's true. But what does that mean? Does that add up to I'm not okay as a person, that my worth and value is gone? No, it doesn't. I'll never forget, guys, the day I realized, here's that capital T truth, God whispering to me. Nan could be disappointed with me in any given moment. And it does not mean it's the end of our marriage. It doesn't mean it's the end of me. It doesn't mean that that adds up to my worth and value. And that I could actually admit that I was disappointing to her. And it wasn't going to be the end of the world. Now, I know that sounds really funny to say out loud. But for some reason, somewhere in my history, I kind of decided that's what's at stake here. And as long as I live with that hypersensitivity, then any disappointment is a monumental moment, and yeah, I am going to fight against it as much as I can. Well, that just brings out the worst in me, and things spin in all the wrong directions. So for me to be able to go, oh, no, now what is the truth? God tells me my worth and value is in Jesus Christ. That's number one. Okay, with that, I also know Nan loves me, and she can be upset or irritated in any given moment. That's not the end of us. We'll find our way through. Just relax. Like, all of that sounds simple. But when your brain neurologically sets off on a pathway of doing what it knows to do, reacting how it knows to react, it is not simple to slow that thing down and go, whoa, whoa, whoa, whoa, what's the truth and how do I live out of it?
17: Ron, for us, let me speak from the husband's side, because this is what I know best. But there was a day for you where you missed a couple of Nan's phone calls and you started to fret.
19: Yep.
17: Like, she's going to accuse me of being distracted. Mm-hmm. Fill in those blanks. And then Nan, tell us, and this is healthy, how you processed it and where your head was at.
19: Yeah. So, if anybody who saw and listened yesterday will know that me overworking is part of the things that I do to cope with feeling inadequate. So when I miss those calls, I'm thinking, oh, here we go. She's going to be mad. She's going to walk in a door. She's going to unload. And I need to get prepared for that. And then I remembered my four steps and I said, wait a minute. That's the old Ron who's fretting and anxious and upset and already guarded and already defending myself before she's ever even come back. What's the truth? Well, the truth is, maybe I may have made a mistake. Maybe I missed. Or the truth is, she's not going to leave me, even if she is disappointed. So calm down, Ron. Mm-hmm. Let's give her. And here's another truth. Nan's growing. We're changing. Our usness is different than it used to be. Let's give this a chance to see how it plays out and be more calm about it. Sure enough, she walked in the door.
17: And let's give it to Nan.
15: And I was like, hey.
19: She was nice. Sweet.
15: How well,
17: not
15: are
17: only
15: you?
17: That, but you had earbuds in, right?
15: Yes.
17: And you weren't that concerned about Ron's day.
15: I wasn't that concerned. And, you know, my triggers are abandonment. Uh-huh. And so not him picking up or even answering a text or a call is, he's too busy.
17: For
15: everything
17: me.
15: Else is more important than me.
17: But and that, you didn't experience it.
15: I did not experience
17: wow, that's
15: that because
17: gross.
15: I'd been working on me
19: there
15: and being
19: is.
15: Mindful of me.
17: Yeah.
15: You know, I can see now. That day we went into Dr. Hartgray's office and I saw him with a sentence, humble Ron. I really in that moment thought, yay, he has fixed him. When in fact, there was so much in me that I needed to trust God with and I needed to work on me.
17: Yeah.
15: And so in that moment walking in was after months of, wait a minute, he could be busy. He could be really doing something very important. And was it really important what you needed? And if you really needed him, you could have said, I've fallen and I can't get up. I mean, you could have given him a different message. But it's more of a mindfulness in me of he's changing and you can change your response in this moment.
17: Nan, you then started to experience something with your son. Both of you, but it really devastated you, as it should, obviously. But what happened with Connor, and what was your reaction over the long haul?
15: Well, we saw Terry in 2007, and our son died of a MRSA staph infection after being sick for just 10 days, which came out of nowhere.
17: Yeah. Mm-hmm.
15: He was 12.
17: And that was in 08?
15: 09. Yeah.
17: That was 09.
15: So truly the Lord's provision being in Terry's office and working with him for 2 years to set a stage for then the rug just was completely pulled out from underneath us. Mm-hmm. And then at that point, Terry was just our grief counselor.
17: Right.
15: And I'm so very grateful for the time he spent with us just caring and hearing our grief. He was so kind with it, wasn't he?
19: Absolutely.
15: But in the beginning, Ron and I grieved very much the same, and he never left me. It was, we were thrust together. We had the same sorrows. We had the same anger. We had the same doubt and disillusionment with faith in God and what has just happened. And we were saying why together. And then about 4 years in, I saw him journeying to some resolution, so to speak, as he was reading Job. And he had some, not just it's over, but some peace about it and some surrender with his grief. And I was still just feeling so abandoned, so abandoned, so lost. But you have to understand, I poured myself into my boys. I feel like it was my identity. And Connor and I had such a sweet and special relationship. He was the one that had my back. All three of my boys adore me, but Connor just had my back.
17: He had something special.
15: It truly was.
17: That's good.
15: And he was the glue in between the boys, too. So there was not only my loss and Ron's loss, but it just completely devastated our family and our other two children. So our youngest is sleeping beside our bed for 2 years. Our oldest is 14 at the time. And who wants to be the 14-year-old brother who has a brother that's gone? I mean, going to middle school like that?
17: Yeah.
15: Middle school's hard enough. And so I'm navigating all of that and just feeling like, where are you, God, in this? And as you said, I feel like my faith wasn't as strong as it is now.
17: Yeah.
15: And so there were just avenues and ways with numbing, with alcohol and prescription medication, that was my way of coping for about a decade.
17: Yeah. I mean, that's big.
15: It's
17: and again, I so appreciate that because people are there.
15: Oh, sure.
17: You know, these are good Christian people.
15: Huge.
17: But it
15: in the grieving
17: that's probably
15: community.
17: One of the most difficult things somebody can experience in life. Mm-hmm. My brother, my oldest brother, Mike, and his wife had that similar loss with cancer with their son.
15: So sorry.
17: But it happens.
15: Yeah.
17: And just that, I mean, it's like, Lord.
19: Yeah.
15: Mm-hmm.
17: You know, you start doing the equation, right? Mm-hmm. I've lived my life for you.
15: Sure.
17: Why would you take my son or my daughter from me? And it's not a healthy place to be. We don't have those answers.
15: Right. And but, I feel like I was doing it well because also, this is the prideful part of me, I feel like I was doing it right because I didn't have that growing up.
17: Right.
15: So I'm going to do it right. And you know what? We were great. Of anything in our marriage, parenting was great.
19: Yeah.
15: We just connected and did it together in tandem. It was just a beautiful thing. And I just feel like we had this Norman Rockwell painting with this gold. We truly had a golden retriever. And it just, the boys would hug each other and kiss each other before they go to bed at night. And Connor was reading to us out of his chapter book. And things were beautiful like that with the boys. And it, you know, we were on the cusp of the preteen. So it was, everything was still really just sweet. It was a sweet season. And it was like, and we prayed for them and prayed about them. And then it was like, and we were taking them to church. I feel like, you know, I was checking off all those boxes, Lord. I was doing A and B and C and really. And he was a healthy kid. It came out of nowhere, and we never saw it coming. Yeah.
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16: Thanks for listening to Focus on the Family. 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
17: There's two questions here. I think one, Ron, is for you, seeing Nan suffer in that way. And like she described, you're coming to this place saying, okay, Lord, I feel like I'm through it. I'm moving forward. But Nan is in trouble. Mm-hmm. I mean, drinking and even prescription drugs, like mm-hmm. you said, for about 10 years.
15: Yeah.
17: What are you thinking at that point?
19: Yeah, it was really difficult. Safety in a relationship is everything. And the more she numbed, the less safe things got in our relationship, right? Yeah. So some of those old triggers are now super sensitive.
17: Sure.
19: And I'm trying to manage me and trying to figure out how to love and be in connection with her and be supportive. And at the same time, not liking how she would react and respond.
17: Yeah.
19: And by the way, I didn't even fully understand the depth of it. Like she would wait till I would go to sleep and then she'd get out a second bottle of wine. And so by day, things were sort of okay, you know, it was just by night, things got really difficult. Yeah, it was hard.
15: In his defense, and I was lying to everybody. I was lying to all my physicians to keep the prescription medication going. A lot of that kind of had the same effect as alcohol, you know, just to numb the feelings, the anxiety medication. And then it was always at night. And as soon as he'd go to bed, and he's a deep, deep sleeper. And, you know, we're empty nests. My boys are off to college and living their lives, and it really took on a life of its own. It truly took on a life of its own. And I lied to a lot of people. As I've come out with this, I've had dear friends going, why didn't you tell me?
17: Right.
15: My sisters, sister-in-law, family, friend, you know, and I feel like it was the enemy's way of isolating me.
17: Absolutely.
15: I truly was in bondage with it because there were multiple times I tried to get off of it and I had so much withdrawal. That scared me. But also, he would be whispering to me all the time, like, I'd think maybe I should go to rehab.
17: Mm-hmm. Yeah.
15: And I remember thinking, yeah, go to rehab? And your husband's just started this huge ministry.
17: Yeah.
15: You've moved to Little Rock, and here you go. Oh, you'll ruin that for him. Mm-hmm. I mean, the lies of the enemy. And I tell you, all of that from childhood, me taking care of things myself, taking care of self with marriage, and then that was my way of taking care of this grief.
17: Yeah.
15: And it just became chains.
17: Mm. Yeah. Mm. You know that scripture, John 10:10, some people may not know it. Christians who read the word know this one. This was the first scripture that a family who gave me a Bible when I was 15 wrote in there, John 10:10. And I read it. You know, it's a little freaky.
15: It's scary.
17: You know, the thief, Satan, the thief comes to steal, kill, and destroy. That's an example of
15: it. Exactly.
17: Had that isolation, you know, and that's exactly what he does each and every day we live. He's trying to do that to us as 5-year-olds, as 15-year-olds, as 25-year-olds, all the way up to 70, 80-year-olds.
19: That's right.
17: It's his mission every day to take us out.
15: It is.
17: I need to ask that question, how did this come right? Because people are maybe even in that spot.
15: Sure.
17: We did a broadcast not long ago with a woman who was in a very similar situation as you.
15: Mm-hmm.
17: Alcohol became her night beverage to cope.
15: Sure.
17: How did you rectify that? How did you come out of that dark place?
15: It was COVID. COVID was so good to me. Ron had gone on a 5-day working trip and had caveated it with, hey, I'm going to be going here and here and here, and I may not be accessible to you, which triggered the abandonment and the pain. I went on a 5-day bender. He was gone for 5 days. He comes home. I'm teaching at the time, and we are sequestered. Like, the kids are saying, Mrs. Deal, will I see you? And I'm like, well, I don't know. And, you know, school shut down. Anytime he traveled, boy, I had somebody for lunch and breakfast, and Nan would take it on herself to just have things in place so I wasn't alone. And
19: COVID stripped all of that away.
15: COVID stripped everything. The restaurants were closing. Friends were saying, I can't come for the weekend. And he was gone. He came in. And our country, our world was shutting down. I had no job. I had no anything. He gets up. He comes home. And he had a look on his face of, I mean, I had hit bottom. I'd gone on a bender that weekend. Probably 52 calls and so many terrible text that I sent him, unbeknownst to me, not knowing that I had done it. Very angry, bitter. And he comes home and he goes, who are you and what is happening? And I knew in that moment that I was probably losing him. But I had already looked in the mirror and said, I don't even know who you are.
17: Yeah, you're losing yourself.
15: I had already lost myself.
17: Yeah.
15: And we get up that Monday and he's like, hey, I got to get on a Zoom and figure this Zoom thing out and this pandemic thing with my team, which kind of was triggering. But I was like, okay, I had nothing. What are you going to do with kindergartners at that point? I mean, they're just saying, just stay at home. I have nothing. My boys are gone. Ron's in there. He's gone. It is a pandemic and I am completely isolated. But I go into our guest bedroom and I think, oh, I'll do yoga. That might help. And I lay down on that mat and couldn't get up off from that mat for about 2 hours. It was my bottoming. Mm. I cried for 2 hours like I used to cry over my son.
17: Oh, yeah.
15: I was at the end of me. Mm. And I cried out to the Lord and I said, I cannot do this anymore. I have nothing. I literally cried uncle. Mm. And I said, if you would have me, I want to do it your way.
17: Wow. Yeah.
15: And I felt that peace that surpasses all understanding that day.
17: Yeah.
15: It was as if he had taken his hands and completely wiped me off. And I got up off that mat and I was like, I am going to do it your way. And I did not stop the medication right away. But that night I had no alcohol and I had not one withdrawal.
17: Yeah. You know, Nan, the scripture in Psalms, it says he's close to the brokenhearted and saves those crushed spirit. The right question for us is run there.
15: Yes.
17: Why don't we run there? Because that's where you're going to meet the Lord, even in that pain.
19: Yeah.
17: I mean, your tears are real.
19: Mm-hmm.
17: But isn't it amazing of, like Romans 8:28, the good that God brought from your bottoming out.
15: Yes.
17: I mean, it is a humiliating
15: thing to do. I'm grateful for that day.
17: Yeah.
15: March 17th.
17: Yeah. I mean, remember it forever.
15: Forever.
17: Because that was really when it happened. Mm.
15: And it was, I really feel as if he was like, I've been waiting for this all your life for you to let go of the reins. Yay. Okay, now we can do this. And that moment that Terry said, if you'll allow God to heal all of the brokenness, it'll be the most beautiful thing that will come out of you. I get it now.
17: Yeah.
15: I get it now. And I want to bring God glory because I know there are other people like
17: me. Oh, you're talking to them right now. And people are in that place hurting in one way or the other. And, you know, there's many more things to say here, Ron. Yeah. I think one of the things to tie a bow around this, a concept of the peace cycle.
19: Mm-hmm.
17: We talked about the pain cycle. I think this would be a good place to talk about the peace cycle.
19: The pain cycle.
17: And then people need to get the book.
19: Right. The pain cycle for her was in abandonment, run, and escape. The peace cycle for her is, no, with God, I can face my pain. I can move toward Ron rather than run away from Ron. I'm working on me. She's working on her. We have a totally different dynamic between us. We are far from perfect. We are still working on us every single day. There's a humility decision to be made. And yet, it just brought us to a totally different place. I will comment, that was day one of her recovery. Mm-hmm. She got into a 12-step group, kept going. We work with parents who have lost a child group. Like, we are still giving, receiving, exploring, learning. Every day we get triggered. Every day we have an opportunity to deal with the log in our own eye and manage us. And man, the Lord is doing some really amazing things.
17: I think it's great. Nan, you're my hero.
15: Yeah.
17: No, seriously, and it chokes me up. That vulnerability is good. Because people look at Christian people and go, oh, they're perfect.
19: Yeah.
17: They're not broken like me. And we're all broken.
15: Yes.
17: And that's the beauty of it. But not everybody realizes their brokenness.
15: Mm-hmm.
17: So thank you.
15: You're welcome.
17: Really, thank you so much for
15: thank
17: that open-heartedness. And And I'm just praying that if you're in that spot, you don't hold back. Yeah. Get in touch with us. We're here. We've got counselors who can help you. We've got a heap of resources, including Ron and Nan's book, The Mindful Marriage, Create Your Best Relationship Through Understanding and Managing Yourself. There's an idea. How do we get control of these things that shaped us as children, mostly in the wrong way, and then reshape them for a godly way? Mm-hmm. And that's the broad concept here. Live your life in a Christ-like way. And great to do that in your marriage. So again, thanks for being with us.
19: Thank you.
0: Thank you for having us.
16: Yeah, there are so many ways Focus on the Family is here for you in your marriage. Give us a call, 800, the letter A and the word family. And we can schedule a time for you to speak with one of our caring Christian counselors. 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And of course, we'd recommend you get a copy of Ron and Nan's book, and you can order that directly from Focus on the Family Canada. It all begins with that call to 800, the letter A in the word family, or stop by focusonthefamily.ca.
17: And John, here's a comment from a woman named Joy who recently attended Hope Restored with her husband. Joy said, "Over the years, I have let my heart become hardened into something I didn't recognize or want to be. But this intensive helped me show my heart and my feelings to my spouse and give our 30-year marriage a chance. I am leaving here with renewed hope for our marriage, and I believe the Lord worked miracles in our hearts and lives."
16: I love hearing that. That's an amazing transfer.
17: It is, and that's what we're looking for. We hear miracle stories like that literally every week, and that's how your generosity is impacting couples and transforming families. Think of keeping a family together, what that does for them as a couple, but what does that do for their children? And I want to invite you to do ministry through Focus on the Family today. Give generously. It's a lifetime investment into God's kingdom.
16: Yeah, and our number again, 800, the letter A in the word family, or make that contribution at focusonthefamily.ca. And coming tomorrow,
0: it's an important season in our children's lives to pour into them. And I can only imagine Jochebed nursing that baby, singing songs to him of deliverance, songs of Yahweh, and imprinting on him a love for her God, even in the short season she had him.
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22: 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But this is what the Bible says. Having been saved by the grace of God, having been loved just the way you are, having been redeemed by the blood of Jesus, having been adopted into His kingdom, having been accepted in the Beloved, He says, we are the sons and daughters of Almighty God. And my friend, that ought to motivate us to holiness and righteousness, which the Spirit of God will work in and out of our life as we live our daily life.
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22: It's interesting to me that the final chapter of Proverbs is chapter 31, that all the instruction given sort of climaxes at this point. And what you have in chapter 31 is the final lesson from a parent to a child. Here is a Jewish mother who taught her son how to pick a woman.
23: Welcome to Grace to You with the Bible teaching of John MacArthur. I'm your host, Phil Johnson. Maybe you've wondered, am I ever going to be the wife God wants me to be? Or if the right man comes along, would he see me as the right sort of potential spouse? Perhaps you're a single man who wants to be married. What kind of woman should you pursue?
3: Or maybe you're already married and you want to know how you should be encouraging your wife for her blessing and for the blessing of your family. No matter which category you're in, the good news is the Lord has provided the blueprint for excellence. Proverbs chapter 31. John MacArthur looks there today on Grace to You. It's an appropriate topic with Mother's Day this weekend in Canada and the United States. The title of John's study, God's Design for a Successful Woman. Here now is

0: John with today's lesson.
1: I would draw your attention, if I might, to Proverbs chapter 31. Proverbs chapter 31, to look together at the Word of God and its instruction on the subject of an excellent wife. You know, it's amazing how our society has changed in its perception of a woman and her role. And I don't mean that it has changed over the several thousand years since Proverbs 31 was written, but it seems to me that it has changed in the last 20 or 30 years. It seems to me that at least in my own lifetime, there was a portion of my life in which our society could at least understand and affirm the pattern of an excellent wife given in Proverbs 31. But in the last 30 years or so, our society has moved so far from these principles that it may seem almost ludicrous to imagine a woman of the 80s fitting into the mold of the standards given here in Proverbs 31. What kind of a woman does our society honor? Who is the honored woman of the 80s? Who is the prototype woman of the 80s? What is the modern superwoman like? If our society and our culture could design a woman, what would that woman be like? Well, let me see if I can't pull it together for you. She would work at a job, build her own career, demand and get equal pay with men. She would refuse to submit to her husband, demanding equality with him in everything. She would have an affair or two or three, a divorce or two or three, an abortion or two. She would definitely exercise her independence. She would make sure that she was eminently fulfilled herself. She would rely on her own resources. She would not want her husband or children to threaten her personal goals. She would have her own bank account. She would hire a maid or a cleaning service. She would eat out at least 50% of the time with her family or without. She would make cold cereal and coffee the standard breakfast fare for the family and quick frozen meals usual dinner fare, and she would certainly expect her husband to do half the housework. She would be tanned, coiffured, aerobicized, bulging with muscle. She would be shopping to keep up with the fashion trends and make sure she could compete in the attention-getting contest. She would put her children in a daycare center, making sure that each one also had a TV in his or her room so that when they were home, they wouldn't interrupt her routine. She would be opinionated. She would demand to be heard from and eager to fulfill all of her personal ambition. The world would applaud her, and she wouldn't be able to stay married or happy, and her kids would probably be into drugs. But she would be the woman of the 80s. And she is a million miles from the woman of God described in Proverbs 31. Do you understand that the book of Proverbs is a collection of wisdom that fathers and mothers were to give to their children? Do you understand that it was common in a Jewish family for a father to teach his sons the truths of this book? And not only a father, but a mother, for on several occasions it says not to forsake the instruction of your mother. This was basically the composite practical manual for living life that Jewish parents taught their children. Now, one of the very most important things that children needed to learn was directed at the young boys. And that was how to select the right woman. Proverbs warns against the noisy woman, the quarrelsome woman, the rebellious woman, the foolish woman. And the sons of Israel were to be warned to stay away from and avoid all such women. In chapter 12 of Proverbs in verse 4, it says, "An excellent wife is the crown of her husband, but she who shames him is as rottenness in his bones." Find an excellent wife. Stay away from anything less. And so the warnings have been given. In chapter 19 and verse 14, there comes a hopeful truth. It says, "A prudent wife is from the Lord, a wise wife, a virtuous wife, a godly wife is a gift from God." So all the way through this marvelous book of wisdom, there is instruction about what kind of woman to avoid and to pursue the excellent woman, the excellent wife, who is a gift from God. It's interesting to me that the final chapter of Proverbs is chapter 31, that all the instruction given sort of climaxes at this point. And what you have in chapter 31 is the final lesson from a parent to a child. In this case, from a mother to her son. Verse 1 tells us that these are the words of King Lemuel. He wrote them down. But they are the oracle which his mother taught him. Here we have an unknown mother. We don't know anything about King Lemuel. This is the only time his name is ever mentioned. We don't know anything about his mother, but here is a Jewish mother who taught her son how to pick a woman. And a lot of other very important things as well. And this is her wisdom given to him. In verse 2, what, O my son? And what, O son of my womb? And what, O son of my vows? In other words, what do I say to you? How do I instruct you? What do I tell you? The first thing I tell you is, don't get involved in sexual immorality. Do not give your strength to women. That's what that means. Don't get involved in living in sexual misconduct. Then on down to verse 7 and following, even down to verse 9, she says, stay away from drunkenness, strong drink. Take care of hurting people. Defend those who can't defend themselves. Stand by the oppressed. Support the needy and deal justly with all people. And gives him a wide range of practical truth. But then she comes to the real issue on her heart, which he passes on to us. Most of all, my son, find a good wife. Find a good wife. With her you will spend your life. She will determine your earthly accomplishments and set the parameters of your living and your influence. Find a good wife. And from verse 10 to 31, such a wife is described. The woman described here is of priceless value. She has physical strength, mental strength, moral strength, and spiritual strength. Above all, she loves God deeply and reverently. She is characterized in this section 6 ways, and I'll point them out to you as we just look together at the scripture. 6 ways. Her character as a wife, her devotion as a homemaker, her generosity as a neighbor, her influence as a teacher, her effectiveness as a mother, and her excellence as a person. The sum of all of that makes the excellent wife. And I might add that this is no woman in particular, but this is the woman that every woman should seek to emulate. She is rare. Look at verse 10. An excellent wife. By the way, the word excellent in Hebrew means force. A woman of force. A woman of substance. A woman of strength would be another way to characterize her. It's excellent in the sense of her strength spiritually, morally, mentally, physically. She is a woman of substance. She is a woman who has made a dent in society. She is one who makes a difference. There's a force about her life. This kind of wife, he says, who can find? Very rare. Hard to find. This kind of woman. Typically, men seek a wife for all the wrong reasons. All of them. Looks, accomplishment, style, success, money, education, all the wrong reasons. They should seek a woman for virtue, strength of character, spiritual excellence, internal godliness. Those are the right reasons. This kind of woman is a woman of force. She makes a difference. She leaves a mark. And verse 10 says her worth is far above jewels. Some would translate that word rubies. Some would translate it pearls. The Septuagint translates it precious stones. In other words, she is more valuable than all earthly things which are valuable. She is a rare fortune, a rare find, a woman of force. What are her qualities, this rare woman? First of all, let's look at her character as a wife, verse 11. And without saying anything specifically about her, it talks about her husband to start with. The heart of her husband trusts in her. Now, obviously, the first thing we note about her character as a wife is that she can be trusted. She is trustworthy. This is the kind of woman who allows her husband to do his work away from home, who allows her husband to go away for perhaps an extended time, and to do all of that in absolute confidence in her integrity and her discretion and her wisdom and her care for all of his interests. The implication here is that there's a substantial home to be cared for and substantial resources of which she is a steward. But he trusts her. He trusts her. The heart of her husband trusts in her. She is proven to be trustworthy. She is virtuous to the point where he has no jealousy. He has no fear. He has no suspicion. He has no anxiety. He knows that his care is her concern. His comfort is her passion. His burdens are hers to relieve. His being at ease is her high priority, and his house has become the home of his heart because he trusts in the one who leads that household, his wife. Integrity, discretion, wisdom, faithfulness, trustworthiness, that's what fills the husband of this woman. So that he will have no lack of gain. No lack of gain. In other words, she's not going to cause him to lose what he's working so hard to gain. She is a very careful steward of everything that he has. Let me tell you, this sees the woman in the role of the oikodespotes, to use Paul's word used in 1 Timothy 5. She's the ruler of the house. She manages the assets. She coordinates the activities. She is the steward of all of that which he has provided. And he has no lack of gain because of her stewardship, her management, her wisdom, her care. And that frees him to be everything that he can be in the pursuit of bread for that family. And also freedom from anxiety because he knows whatever he brings in, she cares for as treasure. Definitely, she is in charge of domestic matters, using and accounting for the resources of the home, so he is free to give himself to the work. She helps him to profit. She devotes herself to the care of his earnings. She is careful. She is wise. She is scrupulous. And he can leave home and never give it a thought. He can give his whole heart to that which compels him in his profession, his business, his work, and know that all is cared for. Her character as a wife, she is totally trustworthy. She is a steward of everything that he provides for her. She is definitely on the receiving end of his provision, and she cares for it as a precious treasure. Personally, verse 12, she does him good and not evil. She does him good and not evil. She always, always does what's best for him. She pursues his best interests. She strengthens him. She builds him up. She encourages him. She sees it as her role to do good to this man. He is providing for her and for all those in her care in that home, children and household servants and workers, if indeed this would include a farm. And he, in providing all of that, is worthy of her best. She does him good. She never takes things from him, not his money, his possessions, his resources, or his reputation. She never speaks evil of him so that those in the home would learn to distrust him because of her testimony of his absence of character? She does him good, not evil. She does everything.

and she knows she'll reap the benefit. Never unkind, always submissive, in the most gracious way. And this is the essence of what Paul said when writing to Titus 2:4, when he said, wives, love your husbands. Do them good all your life. Manage properly that which is in your care so that they have no need of gain. The benefit to the husband is expressed in verse 23. Her husband is known in the gates when he sits among the elders of the land. You know what that means? He's risen to the very top of the esteem of the people in the profession he has chosen in life because he is free to do so because of the dutiful wife. She creates a world for him in which he can be everything that God would want him to be. She's so faithful to the duties of her love that he is free to be all that he can be as a man. He is known in the gates. He is a well-known man. The implication there is that he is esteemed. He is honored. He is respected. And that is because she has provided freedom from the things which tie him down and bind him so that he can be everything, everything that he would desire to be. That's her character as a wife. Trustworthy, doing him good all the days of her life, seeing to it that her life is spent to see that he can be everything God would want him to be. That's an excellent woman. The underlying virtue there is selflessness. That's the underlying virtue. She is consumed with him and offers herself in loving service to fulfill that desire. Secondly, not only her character as a wife makes her excellent, but her devotion as a homemaker. Now, being a homemaker is not a popular thing today. Phyllis Schlafly said the most cruel and damaging sexual harassment taking place today is the harassment by feminists and their federal government allies against the role of motherhood and the role of the dependent wife, end quote. But in God's economy, being a homemaker is an exalted role. The sphere of the woman's duty is the home. She is the ruler of the house, the oikodespotist. And as we start into looking at this in verse 13, we will see the beauty of her role there unfold. Notice verse 13. First of all, she looks for wool and flax and works with her hands in delight. She expresses her ability with her crafts, in this case, making clothing, blankets, perhaps even curtains to cover the open spaces in the home that let the air and the light in. She goes after wool. She looks for flax, the idea being she searches for the quality product. She brings home the wool, wool used for clothing that would be in the cold times, flax used for linen, which would be worn in warmer times and would be used for the specially beautiful clothing that they would wear at any season. She finds the best she can, brings it back with the purpose of using her hands to turn it into clothing. You see, her submission and her godliness, her virtue, her relation to her husband do not make her into a religious recluse, pretending to be spiritual when really being irresponsible. She is not defining laziness as spirituality. She is not shirking the duties of the home. In fact, there's no place in this woman's life for self-indulgence. There's no place for laziness. There's no place for inactivity. She is full of energy. She is full of activity. She searches out the raw materials in order that she might work with her hands. It says she might work with her hands in delight. And that's the key. You see, she loves the family and she loves her husband, and it's the love of her heart that puts delight in her work. If she felt like the reason for her to live was to fulfill herself, everything she had to do for someone else, she'd hate. But because she knows her reason to be is to give herself for the joy of those she loves, the delight of her heart becomes the delight of her hands. The Syriac version translates that her hands are active after the pleasure of her heart. No complaint. There's joy in the most menial task because the motive is love. And the love motive inside pushes delight into the hands. Self-denial is clearly behind the scenes.

0: She's not concerned about her own pleasure. She's concerned about the joy and delight of her family, which gives her joy and delight because she is consumed with love for them. Sacrificial. She makes their clothes and all they need and does so with joy. Verse 14 says, she is like merchant ships. She brings her food from afar. She goes great distances to get food. And she didn't hop on the freeway. She walked. She walked. And she would walk in order to get the best food at the best price, in order to introduce variety into the family, something beyond the local fare, which could be purchased in her own vicinity. She was obviously engaged in good planning and good management. She was a faithful steward of her husband's gain, and she would go as far as she needed to go to get what she needed for her family, not just to provide food, but to provide the variety and the quality of food that would truly express the love and delight of her heart. She wasn't just slapping whatever she had down and throwing it in front of them. She was involved in the process of going as far as she had to go to get what she thought they would enjoy. Verse 15 says, she rises also while it is still night and gives food to her household and portions to her maidens. Typically in the East, a lamp is always burning in the house, a little terracotta lamp with oil in it and a little wick floating in the oil. And of course, the wick would only burn as long as the oil was there. Because most often they went to sleep when the sun went down, the oil would not last all night, and it was always the wife's responsibility to get up sometime after midnight and put more oil in the lamp that the family might sleep. Typically, the woman would rise sometime after midnight, put oil in the lamp, keep it lit, and then begin to do the work that was required to feed the family that day. She had to grind the corn. She had to prepare all the day's meals. There were no fast food places. There was nowhere to go. You fed your family by the work of your hand and the sweat of your brow. It was hot in that part of the world for much of the year, still is, and the cool of the night was a wonderful time, the quiet of the night, but it was still a major sacrifice. So she would grind the corn and do whatever she needed to do in order that when the family awoke a few hours later, there would be food for them all. That was her dedication, her commitment. Her household could enjoy the comfort while she made the sacrifice for their greater enjoyment. You see, she was much more concerned with the blessing and joy of the people she loved than with her own indulgence. And then it says, and I love this thought, and portions to her maidens. The word portions is quite interesting. It probably means portions of work, not portions of food. Portions is tasks in the Septuagint. The word uses erga in Greek. It is translated labor in Exodus 5:14. So what she did was get up in the middle of the night and start her own work, and the maidens who were servants in the household also got up, and she apportioned to them their tasks so that everybody was busy getting ready for the family in the household. Wonderful. Consumed with the needs of others, doing it with delight, she is every bit the manager of the household.
1: 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Proverbs 31 asks. Well, she is described in that same chapter. 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
1: 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Coming up in 1 hour is Prophecy for Today. 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
2: Hi, this is Ben Lowell, and this is Back to the Bible Canada with Dr. John Neufeld. We're continuing our series today, Trusting God in Suffering. So let's turn in our Bibles to Psalm chapter 22, as Dr. Neufeld brings us a message titled, Exploring the Silence of God.
3: I'm not sure that you've experienced what I'm about to describe, but I'm pretty convinced you have, and so have I. When C.S. Lewis' wife died, he was grieving, and he made the decision to write about it. At first, he wanted to publish it anonymously, because what he had written were his raw thoughts along with his doubts. But the publisher prevailed, and Lewis allowed his name to be attached to his work. It was entitled, A Grief Observed. You know, at one point in the work, he remembered times in his life that were times of joy. I mean, during those times, even while he wasn't seeking it, he sensed the presence of God. It's not that he rejected that presence, he welcomed it. But it was not as if the presence of God was a crushing need at that moment. But now that his wife had died and he was crushed with grief, he felt that he was pounding on heaven's door, but there was no answer. Heaven and God were silent. He cried for God's presence but felt nothing. That, my dear friends, is what I meant when I said I wanted to describe something we've all experienced. Now, I know there'll be those uber spiritual people who are listening to me right now. They're going to cluck your tongues. You're going to wag your head. And you're going to mutter something about, you know, my unbelief and lack of faith. You're going to conclude that I'm not filled with the Holy Spirit, for if I were, I would be so attuned to God that I would hear his voice at all times. Well, I want you to keep listening to me, and you can even hold your opinions of me as you want, but I promise you at some point in time, you might get a bit uncomfortable by what I'm about to say. But others among you, my listeners, will say, finally someone is talking about it because I'm not alone. I love the music of Andrew Peterson. One of the songs that he's written really fascinates me. It's his song, The Silence of God. Let me quote the lyrics, at least some of them. It's enough to drive a man crazy or break a man's faith. It's enough to make him wonder if he's ever been sane. When he's bleeding for comfort from thy staff and thy rod, in heaven's only answer is the silence of God. And then the second verse. It will shake a man's timbers when he loses his heart, when he has to remember what broke him apart. And this yoke may be easy, but this burden is not, when the crying fields are frozen by the silence of God. Now I know, again, some of you are thinking, not only is John Neufeld not filled with the Spirit, neither is this Andrew Peterson musician either. Ah, but wait a moment. It's not just there. It's, are you ready for this? It's in the Bible. So we start with Psalm 13, verse 1. How long, O Lord, will you forget me forever? How long will you hide your face from me? Or how about the psalm that Jesus quoted? Also, Psalm of David. That's Psalm 22, verses 1 and 2. My God, why have you forsaken me? Why are you so far from saving me, from the words of my groaning? Oh, my God, I cry by day, but you do not answer, and by night, but I find no rest. It's not as if David is the only one who felt that experience. Job, in the middle of his sufferings, complained in the same way. Job 13, verse 24, why do you hide your face and count me as your enemy? Indeed, getting back to the Psalms, I wonder if you've ever noticed how often the words, how long, come up. How long? A very good example of that is Psalm 74, 9 to 11. We do not see our signs. There is no longer any prophet, and there is none among us who knows how long. How long, O God, is the foe to scoff? Is the enemy to revile your name forever? Why do you hold back your hand, your right hand? Take it from the fold of your garment and destroy them. Yeah, God, you aren't speaking. You aren't even acting. How long will you be silent? In fact, Job said that he would have liked it if God simply appointed times of judgment and of speaking, you know, kind of on a timetable. Now, none of these experiences, you know, the silence of God, should make us lose faith. All we have to do is think about it. I mean, yesterday we talked about the man who was born blind, and of course, our text said nothing about that man's prayer life. Until the day Jesus came and healed him, had he prayed for healing? Well, we don't know, but I do know that when the angel Gabriel appeared before Zechariah as he was ministering in the temple, well, do you remember what Gabriel said to Zechariah? It's found in Luke 1, verse 13. But the angel said to him, "Do not be afraid, Zechariah, for your prayer has been heard, and your wife Elizabeth will bear you a son, and you shall call his name John." Now, just to be clear, you know, by this time, both Zechariah and Elizabeth were old. Indeed, by this time, I think they may have even stopped praying. I mean, no doubt, when they were young and unable to get pregnant, they prayed faithfully for a child, and they received no answer then. And now they had gotten much older, and the answer to their prayer was not forthcoming. In that day, to be barren was considered a curse. Makes you wonder how often the two of them must have lifted up their hands to God, and God gave no answer. So much so that when the angel appeared in the temple with Zechariah, he no longer believed it was going to happen. It was too late, he thought. The time has passed us by, he thought. God has remained silent to our cries, he thought. And so, to be clear, lest you wonder where I'm going with this, the silence of God is not an indication that God is not listening, or that God is not acting, or that God is unconcerned with our pleas. We have so many scriptures that assure us that God is for us, and if God is for us, who can be against us? Jesus himself told his disciples that he would never leave or forsake them. And in our hours of grief, when God is not answering, it is not as if he is absent or unconcerned. You know, at this juncture, all I want to do is to describe how the silence feels to us on this side when we are grieving and our souls are desperate for God. And we, like David, cry out, "Why have you forsaken me? And why are you silent when I cry?" Psalm 28, verse 1, "To you, O Lord, I call, my rock, be not deaf to me, lest if you be silent to me, I become like those who go down to the pit." Oh, listen to that cry. Have you cried out like that to God? I have. Now, I want to do so much more today than simply point out that this is a phenomenon. I want to help us understand why this happens, as well as what it might mean for us when it happens, and where we can find comfort when it happens. But before we go there too quickly, I want to reaffirm that it happens. And if you, my dear listener, are suffering right now, and you have lifted trembling hands up to heaven, and you've wept before God until there are no tears left in your body, and the heavens have remained silent, I understand. The holy saints of the past also had your experience, and so did I. And so let's move from observing that there are times when we are desperate for God and he seems so far away to asking, why does this happen? Of course, the easy answer and the helpful answer as well is that God's wisdom is so much greater than ours. God chooses to remain silent. When he does so for his own good purposes. Go back to my example of Zechariah and Elizabeth in their prayer for a child. No answer. And in their case, well, we know the reason for that. God was about to bring his Messiah into the world. The hope of the ages was about to enter into the human race. And in order to demonstrate that it was God who was doing this and not simply human invention or imagination, God did it in a way that left his signature on the event. The forerunner of the Messiah, the greatest man ever born outside of Jesus, was John the Baptist. And that man would enter the world in a miraculous fashion from the womb of a woman who was way past the age of childbearing, way past it. And then he would be followed by the Messiah himself, who would come from the womb of a virgin. Because God was going to unmistakably leave his imprint on the world in that fashion, it was necessary that Zechariah and Elizabeth be barren, living with the ache in their hearts for years. Their suffering was required for the glory of God, and so for his own wise reasons, God remained silent to their prayers. Yes, he was going to answer them, but in a way far greater than they had imagined. Now, I know. You know, someone will say, yes, but there are other couples that never have their prayer answered like that, and they simply remain childless. And those with blindness, unlike, you know, the man in John chapter 9, they were never healed and given their sight back. And there are those who prayed with an aching heart that their spouse or their child or their friend or someone they desperately loved would not die. And they did. God seemed so silent. And what are we to say about that? But you miss my point. It is not that God does not love us, for John 3:16 tells us he does, and more so. The cross of our Savior speaks the definitive word of his love towards us. My point is that God never acts without his glory and our good in mind. If he is silent, it is not his lack of care. Romans 8:28 reminds us of this, and we know that for those who love God, all things work together for good, for those who are called according to His purpose. And so when we struggle with the silence of God, it is important not to come to the wrong conclusions. No, God is not rejecting us. No, if we were in Christ, it is not the fact that He has forsaken us. He has not. He has promised that He who began a good work in us would carry it on to completion until the day of Christ Jesus. Now, there is so much more to be said on that point. What is also to be said is that the Bible does tell us of some of the things God is doing in our lives when we suffer. Even when we suffer, when the heavens are silent, God is at work. Now, I'm going to get back to that right after the break, but please remember this. The silence of God is not God's rejection of you.
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0: Those of us who are saved all know that it would be nothing at all for God to merely snap his fingers or say a word, and the suffering that we feel would be gone immediately. And when I taught at a Bible college, I once had a very beautiful young student who was engaged and who joyfully told me of the man that God had brought into her life, and I was so happy for her. But before the marriage came to be, that wonderful young woman died in a horrific traffic accident, suddenly gone. The next year, the young man showed up in my class. He asked to see me. Of course, I said yes. He told me that he'd come to sit in my class for but one reason. His fiancée had told him how much my class meant to her. And he just wanted to sit in my class where his love had once sat and to learn what she had once learned. I understood. And that young man had also become very precious to me. One day he showed up with a wonderful smile. He said, "I had a dream last night, and I saw her in heaven dressed in a beautiful wedding dress, looking like the wedding supper of the Lamb." He said, "She looked so lovely and she looked so joyful." He told me, "I'm okay now. I'm so thankful for that dream." And I was so happy for him, but I also know that there are many whose loved one dies who are never given such a dream, even when they ask for one. Now, as we go through this series on suffering, our comfort, and the meaning of it all, I want to address the matter of suffering and our sanctification in the future, our growth into holiness. But it is also important that I address this matter right now. Of course, right now, I won't answer all the questions, but let's at least touch on it. 1 Peter 4, 1-3. "Since therefore Christ suffered in the flesh, arm yourselves with the same way of thinking, for whoever has suffered in the flesh has ceased from sin, so as to live for the rest of the time in the flesh, no longer for the human passions, but for the will of God. For the time that is past suffices for doing what the Gentiles want to do, living in sensuality, passions, drunkenness, orgies, drinking parties, and lawless idolatry." Now notice again those arresting words. "Whoever has suffered has ceased from sin." Now, of course, we're not going to be glorified until we get to heaven. I mean, once had a seminary professor, Dr. Walter Martin, and he was asked by one of his students, you know, when he would be done with sinning. And Martin thought it was not going to be done until he had been dead for some time, because he says, "I never trust warm flesh." Well, we all laughed, and we knew it was true. Now, on this side of the grave, we never reach entire sanctification, but we do grow in holiness. What then might Peter have meant when he said that, you know, whoever suffers has ceased from sin? In what sense have they ceased from sin? And then he tells us, he speaks of sins that used to be so enticing to these believers, and that's because they came to Christ out of a very sensual and sexualized culture. Even the religious temples of that day were filled with sacred prostitutes. And so for a great many of them, their former way of life was filled with the thing that Peter described, sensuality, orgies and drinking parties, idolatry at the temple. Indeed, he then later in that passage uses the word debauchery. That's a word for moral depravity beyond restraints. And then these people got saved. They met Jesus. They were cleansed of all this evil, this moral filth. They were new. But then the nature of the beast is such that, yeah, they did receive a new heart that wants the things of God. But the flesh, that wretched flesh, keeps militating against the life of God. And then God deliberately brought suffering into their lives. And then rather than quickly soothing the pain of that suffering and offering up his presence, he withdraws from us, you know that, so that we might feel the awfulness of a broken world so filled with evil. God is determined to allow his children to feel the wretchedness and the pain of living in a fallen world. And when we suffer, the world looks less attractive, and the eternal kingdom looks oh so much more desirable. But if we did not suffer, we would still be drawn by the attraction of this world. I know it's hard to say, but I don't speak from an ivory tower, but from the vantage point of having been in the dark valley of the shadow of death. But we need to thank God for our suffering, for only there will we be trained to value the things that never pass away. Suffering is one of the tools that God uses to train us in holiness. And on a personal note, you know, since my wife has died, my prayer life and my devotional life has deepened to a level I would not have known before. That doesn't mean that Kathy died because my prayer life was not sufficiently advanced. I mean, such a conclusion would be sheer nonsense. However, the suffering I endured is not wasted. It was the late Tim Keller, when he was diagnosed with pancreatic cancer, spoke of it that way as well. He said he never wanted to go back to the prayer life he had before his cancer arrived. He said, and I quote, "The way you look at God, the way you look at everything changes when you realize time is limited and you are mortal." Yeah, Elizabeth Elliot was right when she said that suffering is never for nothing. But today I'm speaking about the silence of God. And as we have seen, the silence of God, rather than soothing over our suffering, intensifies it to a level that makes us feel as if we are breaking. But we won't break. But God is determined to show us the horror of this world so that our love of it will be broken. Now, I have more to say about this theme before I'm done. What I want to turn to next is to help us understand the question of what we are to do when we suffer and when God seems so silent. First, let me commend to you that you intensify your devotional life. You know, I've divided my Bible reading into four sections. I read a psalm and stop and worship God after that. I will then read from the law and the history of Israel, and after that, I'll spend some time repenting of my own sins and asking for renewal. Then I'll read the prophets and hear God's word, in which I will bring my requests after that to God, requests for my family and for my church and the world in which I live, and all my own personal barrenness. I plead with God for mercy, knowing that everything is in His hands. Then I read a section from the New Testament and I apply it, and then I will review one of the historic creeds and I'll say it out loud, and then I say I'm ready for the day. I'm trying to remind myself that the scripture is God's word. God is not silent, for I have a book, a big thick one, 66 separate writings, and every single word in it is the speech of God. I try not to pay attention to myself, at least not for a while, and I want to simply marinate in the truth that God has definitively spoken. Oh, Lord, help me honor your word and to desire you more than gold. Now, that's not just private devotions I want to talk about. I can't encourage you enough that when you suffer and the heavens are silent, to make sure that you never neglect meeting with God's people. Look, you should never miss church anyway. How much more so when you suffer? I know some people, when they are discouraged or in pain, they simply withdraw from God's people. Don't you give in to such a seductive, evil thought. You might want to press into the people of God more. If you have a Sunday evening service, go to that as well. And yeah, of course, there will be times when you are alone to be still and you need the solitude, but never at the expense of gathering together with believers. Make sure you're a part of a Bible study. Volunteer for some area of service. If there's a church missions trip, maybe you want to go on that or support it in some fashion. Hebrews 10:25, not neglecting to meet together, as is the habit of some, but encouraging one another, and all the more as you see the day drawing near. So what else? Look, I know we all deal with suffering and loss differently, but I have a word of counsel. Don't crawl into a hole and don't drop out of all activity. Again, all of us are different. I've known people who need to take time off of work and other things because the pain is so overwhelming. But if you do that, make sure that you're accountable to someone and that you don't withdraw by yourself, and make sure the time of withdrawal is bounded in, that you don't remain there. And serve others. Don't just concentrate on yourself. And finally, and most importantly, remind yourself of good theology. Yes, it will seem like God is silent, but He has not rejected you. Your acceptance before God is not determined by your feelings, nor the pain you are going through. Your God is not rejecting you. I know that David prayed that way in Psalm 22, but he did because that's how the silence of God felt to him, not because that's what the silence of God ultimately meant. Please remember that. There's a difference between the reality of your emotions and the eternal truth of God's promises. Look, the only person who could pray Psalm 22 was Jesus, who was forsaken by God, but He was forsaken so that you might not be. He took the reality of God the Father, turning His face from Him so that the face of God would never be turned from you. In short, the seeming silence of God can be an occasion to renew your faith. You can tell God how much you are suffering, and you can plead, as the Psalms often do, that God would not remain silent. You can say, "Have pity on me, O Lord God." But that alienation that you feel will not prevail. God will come to your aid. Simply wait for Him.
1: Thanks, John. I hope this question makes sense to you, but quite frankly, is there a right way to process my suffering?
0: Well, I know that when we thrash around in it and when we blame God in it, I mean, there are a number of ways in which we have an unreceptive heart so that we are unable to go through the suffering and learn and grow in it. I mean, whatever we do to resist God in the middle of it, I mean, that's all unhealthy and it will all lead us in the wrong way. So yes, there are wrong ways to go through suffering. It is true and we must avoid it.
1: Thanks, John. And remember to join us again tomorrow as we continue our series, Trusting God in Suffering, right here on Back to the Bible Canada, where we teach the Bible.

0: Every time we think about those who choose to give monthly to Back to the Bible Canada, one word rises to the surface: gratitude. 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
2: A doctor recommended surgery to a patient and referred her to a specialist. Arriving early for her appointment and not just a little bit worried, she found the door unlocked and the young surgeon deeply engrossed in reading a thick book behind the receptionist's desk. When he didn't hear her come in, she cleared her throat. Startled, the surgeon closed the book, which she immediately recognized as a Bible. She asked, "Does reading the Bible help you before or after an operation?" He smiled and spoke a one-word answer that dispelled her fears: during. The Bible helped him during an operation. Though the Bible we now have is stunningly accurate when compared with older manuscripts, a handful of printing errors have been made. Called the Camel's Bible, an 1832 edition had Rebecca leaving her tent to meet Isaac with a group of not damsels, but camels. An 1810 version, later called the Wife-Hater Bible, read, "If any man come to me and hate not his own wife, he cannot be my disciple." Wow. The first English language Bible, printed in Ireland in 1716, encouraged its readers to sin on more rather than sin no more. What came to be known as the Wicked Bible of 1631 reported the seventh commandment as "thou shalt commit adultery," a mistake that infuriated King Charles. In fact, he ordered all copies destroyed and fined all printers whose hands had touched the edition. One of the most surprising honors I've had in life is to be asked to write forewords to a project called the Jesus-Centered Bible. It's a Bible designed to highlight Jesus throughout the entire text from Genesis to Revelation. I ordered several boxes and in giving them out sat down to write a note in the front. But what do you write? Way back in 2023, I gave one to one of my two favorite daughters-in-law, and this is what I wrote. "Dear Ray Lynn, I hope you enjoy this Bible. One of the greatest gifts my mother gave me was the memory of her reading this book. In it, she found strength, wisdom, direction, great joy, and lasting hope. I know you have already found those virtues here, and I pray you will draw even closer to Jesus as you find them in these pages. The Lord bless you, my very precious daughter." When our adopted grandson, Andre, came to us at the age of 5, he had never seen a Bible. On Andre's birthday, I wrote these words in his very first Bible: "Dear Andre, one of the greatest joys of my life was becoming your grandpa. Another was seeing you reading this book this morning. Joshua 18 says, 'Do not let this book of instruction depart from your mouth. Meditate on it day and night, so you will be sure to obey everything written in it. Only then will you prosper and succeed. In all you do, remember God loves you very much, and I do too, with great joy, Grandpa Calloway.'" I put in Proverbs 3, 5, and 6, which says, "Trust in the Lord with all your heart, and lean not on your own understanding. In all your ways acknowledge him, and he will keep your paths straight." To my youngest son, I wrote, "Dear Jeffrey, some say B-I-B-L-E stands for Basic Instructions Before Leaving Earth. Here you'll find answers to questions that really matter, and keys to unlock the secrets to true pleasure, love, marriage, truth, wisdom, peace, and joy. We pray that you will come to cherish this book above all others as you draw closer to Jesus. We love you and are proud of you, Mom and Dad." Hey, my friend, is there a closed Bible near you? Open it today, and God bless you real good.
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A warm welcome to our program, Prophecy for Today, where we study biblical prophecy and its application to our daily life. It's a wonderful day to worship God. I'm William Steves. Let's pray. Dear Heavenly Father, thank you for allowing us the privilege of worshiping Christ. We pray you would bless the broadcast today and use your word to work in our hearts. Be honored by our worship, because it's in Jesus' name that we pray. Amen.

Maranatha, friends, the Lord is coming. 1 Corinthians 9:16 through 18. For though I preach the gospel, I have nothing to glory of, for necessity is laid upon me. Yea, woe is unto me, if I preach not the gospel. For if I do this thing willingly, I have a reward, but if against my will, a dispensation of the gospel is committed unto me. What is my reward then? Verily that, when I preach the gospel, I may make the gospel of Christ without charge, that I abuse not my power in the gospel. The Apostle Paul was one of the most prolific preachers and writers of the gospel message in the first century. He spread the gospel around the Roman Empire and wrote almost half of the New Testament. But when he reflects on his work, on his calling, he does not claim credit or seek reward. Rather, he says that he is compelled to proclaim the truth. Necessity is upon him, so he must preach. This should be the reality for all believers. Given the magnitude of the gospel truth, given the horror of the fate of the lost, we all must proclaim the truth with urgency and desperation. Today's letter comes from Manitoba. Our listener writes, "Thank you for all your work for the Lord. I pray you continue to reach the multitudes for Christ." 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

0: And now, the familiar voice of Pastor Perry Rockwood, home with the Lord.
1: Shall we pray? Heavenly Father, I pray today for those who are not well, those who are aged, those mourning the loss of loved ones, those who are lonely. I pray for the widows and widowers. I pray today for those with special needs and burdens. I pray today for those who are not saved, lost, dead in trespasses and sins. Draw them to thyself, I pray, in Jesus' name. Amen. We're thinking about eternity. We're thinking of that wonderful city. John saw this city coming down from God out of heaven. Revelation 21:2. It is not heaven, for it comes down from God out of heaven. Now Paul's epistle to the Hebrews, chapter 12, 22, he names the inhabitants of that new city. But ye are come unto Mount Zion, and unto the city of the living God, the heavenly Jerusalem, and to an innumerable company of angels, to the general assembly and church of the firstborn, which are written in heaven, and to God the judge of all, and to the spirits of just men made perfect, and to Jesus the mediator of the new covenant, and to the blood of sprinkling that speaketh better things than that of Abel. This passage teaches that saints of all ages will be in the city. Notice those who are listed. An innumerable company of angels. The church, God, spirits of just men made perfect, the Old Testament saints, and Jesus. And John saw the holy city come down from God out of heaven. He heard a voice saying, Revelation 21:3, Behold, the tabernacle of God is with men, and he will dwell with them, and they shall be his people, and God himself shall be with them and be their God. God walked in the Garden of Eden with Adam and Eve. He appeared to the patriarchs of Israel. He dwelt in the innermost part of the tabernacle in the Old Testament time. He was in Christ when Christ was in the flesh on the earth. He dwells in the church by his Holy Spirit. But his actual dwelling with his people on this earth awaits the eternal state. I love what Dr. Newell says. His delight was with the sons of men. Proverbs 8:31. Man was made in God's image and likeness. Doubtless we will never know all that these terms mean. God will manifest in the flesh, in Christ, the Son of Man. Jesus, though crowned with glory and honor, remains man forever. What the delight of God will be in this new earth with men, and with what their capacity for knowing God and progressing in that blessed and only real knowledge can be measured only by eternity and the affinity of God himself, which is to say, it is utterly without limits. This description of the holy city, New Jerusalem, the home of the saints, is given in Revelation 21:10, right straight through to 22. This city will be 1,500 miles long, 1,500 miles wide, 1,500 miles high. Revelation 21:16. The base of it would stretch from farthest Maine to farthest Florida, and from the Atlantic Ocean to the state of Colorado. It would cover all of Ireland, Britain, France, Spain, Italy, Germany, Austria, Prussia, most of Turkey, and half of European Russia. Someone has calculated that if 15 feet were allowed to each story in this city, there would be 528,000 stories. Every one of the stories would contain 2,250,000 square miles. All the stories combined would be 1,188,000,000,000. It is utterly impossible to conceive the immensity of this city. F.W. Borum, a very brilliant and interesting writer, told the story of an Australian engineer by the name of Tamas, who was one of the parishioners and with whom Borum was talking. Did you ever think about the size of the city, he asked, and without waiting for a reply, man, it's amazing, it's astounding, it beats everything I've heard of. John says that each of the walls of the city measures 12,000 furlongs. Now, if you work that out, he bent closely over his notebook, it will give you an area of 2,250,000 square miles. Did you ever hear anything like that? The only city four square that I ever saw was Adelaide in South Australia. The ship that brought me out from the old country called on there for a couple of days, and I thought it a fine city. But you know, the city of Adelaide covers only one square mile. Each of the four sides is a mile long. London, England, covers an area of 140 square miles. But this city, the city four square, It is 2,250,000 times as big as Adelaide. It is 15,000 times as big as London. It is 20 times as big as all New Zealand. It is 10 times as big as Germany, 10 times as big as France. It is 40 times as big as all of England. It is ever so much bigger than India. Why, it's an enormous continent in itself. And when you really look at it, you can just see what a wonderful city it's going to be. Yes, a wonderful city. And you know, the city four square comes out at 100,000 millions, 70 times the present population of the entire globe today. My, when you think of it, what a wonderful future we have in eternity. And friends, that home is a real home. And that's going to be our eternal home one day if we're saved, born again by the Spirit of God. Now, you're either saved or lost. You're either on the broad way or the narrow way. You're either on the way to heaven or on the way to hell. And if you're not saved, I want to encourage you to come today as a sinner. Believe that Jesus died for you. And the best you know how, by faith, receive him into your heart right now. We'd love to hear from you and pray for you and write you and send you some literature. And I trust that every one of you appreciate the Word of God, will write and help me in our broadcast ministry. 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
3: Partly cloudy tonight with a low of minus 2. Tomorrow, cloud coverage with some sun and a high of 17. And for your Friday, a mix of sun and cloud and 20 degrees. 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
3: The Fleetwood Mac Rumors album has a dramatic backstory combining jealousy, infidelity, and divorce. Married for almost 8 years, Christine and John McVie entered the studio at the point of divorce, but remained civil until Christine began openly dating the band's lighting director. Stevie Nicks and then longtime lover and musical partner Lindsey Buckingham had also recently begun a nasty separation. At the time, Mick Fleetwood discovered that his wife was having an affair with a close friend and divorce would soon follow. Then a short-lived romance blossomed between Fleetwood and Nicks. Many of the lyrics spawned from the band's romantic situations at the time. Through adversity, great music emerged. Rumors stayed atop the charts for 31 weeks, won a Grammy for Album of the Year, and became the group's best-selling album.
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9: Partly cloudy tonight with a low of minus 2. Tomorrow, cloud coverage with some sun and a high of 17. And for your Friday, a mix of sun and cloud and 20 degrees. 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
2: A quick cruise on the number 2 highway north of Moose Jaw will take you to the village of Chamberlain. Well known as a popular stop for travelers along a high traffic area, the community is situated along one of Saskatchewan's busiest highway junctions, along the Louis Riel Trail or Highway 11. A frequent stop for those driving between Regina and Saskatoon that has resulted in a very positive impact on the local economy. Chamberlain is a great place to stretch your legs, take in some fresh air, and provide you with everything you need as you embark on your journey.
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7: Partly cloudy tonight with a low of minus 2. Tomorrow, cloud coverage with some sun and a high of 17. And for your Friday, a mix of sun and cloud and 20 degrees. 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
4: Back in 1969, Joni Mitchell was scheduled to perform at the Woodstock Music and Arts Festival, but ended up canceling due to a prior booking. That didn't stop her from writing about the legendary concert.
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4: In fact, she said that not being there gave her a deeper appreciation for just how important the event was on a cultural level, and it led to one of the biggest hits of her career. Joni Mitchell first performed her classic hit, Woodstock, live just 1 month after the historic festival. 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
17: Now, your Discover Moose Jaw weather. Partly cloudy tonight with a low of minus 2. Tomorrow, cloud coverage with some sun and a high of 17. And for your Friday, a mix of sun and cloud and 20 degrees. 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
1: Hi, my name is Beth Harrower, and we are organizing a fundraiser that will be held at the Crush Can Thursday, May the 7th at 4:30 to 8, Ribs and Caesar Salad. There'll be 50-50s, raffles, and penny parade. 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All proceeds will be going to help the Moose Jaw Transplant Trot, and our main goal is to raise awareness and to support the people, and we hope to see you there.
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3: Our next trip takes us 20 minutes outside Moose Jaw, west on the Trans-Canada, home to a population that swells during the school year. Carrimport is the largest official village in the entire province. The student population of Briarcrest College and Seminary and Briarcrest Christian Academy make the community larger than most official towns over the school year. The name derives from the fact that prior to being a village, Carrimport was a World War II British Commonwealth training base for pilots. Although the original runways are now defunct, the layout of the village was determined by the original runway placements, with plenty of education opportunities and quick, easy access to larger centers. The community also provides plenty of activities for all.
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2: Now, your Discover Moose Jaw weather.
5: Partly cloudy tonight with a low of minus 2. Tomorrow, cloud coverage with some sun and a high of 17. And for your Friday, a mix of sun and cloud and 20 degrees. 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

0: You ever feel like you're the last one to know what's going on? Your neighbors talking about a festival, your coworkers buzzing about some new bylaw, and you're over here wondering what day it is. 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
1: Now, your Discover Moose Jaw weather.
2: Partly cloudy tonight with a low of minus 2. Tomorrow, cloud coverage with some sun and a high of 17. And for your Friday, a mix of sun and cloud and 20 degrees. 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
1: Partly cloudy tonight with a low of minus 2. Tomorrow, cloud coverage with some sun and a high of 17. And for your Friday, a mix of sun and cloud and 20 degrees. 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
1: Partly cloudy tonight with a low of minus 2. Tomorrow, cloud coverage with some sun and a high of 17. And for your Friday, a mix of sun and cloud and 20 degrees. 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
2: Partly cloudy tonight with a low of minus 2. Tomorrow, cloud coverage with some sun and a high of 17. And for your Friday, a mix of sun and cloud and 20 degrees. 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

0: We know you're busy. You've got work, kids, hobbies, maybe a cat that thinks it's the boss. 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
2: Now, your Discover Moose Jaw weather.
3: Partly cloudy tonight with a low of minus 2. Tomorrow, cloud coverage with some sun and a high of 17. And for your Friday, a mix of sun and cloud and 20 degrees. 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
3: Now, your Discover Moose Jaw weather.
4: A mix of sun and cloud today with a high of 17 degrees. A few clouds tonight and a low of plus 3. And tomorrow, a mix of sun and cloud and a high of 20. 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
3: A mix of sun and cloud today with a high of 17 degrees. A few clouds tonight and a low of plus 3. And tomorrow, a mix of sun and cloud and a high of 20. 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
3: A mix of sun and cloud today with a high of 17 degrees. A few clouds tonight and a low of plus 3. And tomorrow, a mix of sun and cloud and a high of 20. 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
2: Shortly before the Tragically Hip released their 1989 album, Up to Here, they made a decision as a band that would keep them together for almost 30 years. 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The band also made another decision that day. Gord Downie would write all of their lyrics from that point on.
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0: Now, your Discover Moose Jaw weather.
6: A mix of sun and cloud today with a high of 17 degrees. A few clouds tonight and a low of plus 3. And tomorrow, a mix of sun and cloud and a high of 20. 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
2: A mix of sun and cloud today with a high of 17 degrees. A few clouds tonight and a low of plus 3. And tomorrow, a mix of sun and cloud and a high of 20. 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
2: What started out as a prank on his brother turned into one of the biggest hits that Randy Bachman would ever write. You Ain't Seen Nothing Yet was never supposed to be recorded. Bachman wrote the song teasing his brother Gary, who had a stutter. When record execs heard the song, they knew they had a hit on their hands and convinced BTO to record it for their album. The song would go on to top the Billboard Hot 100 chart, sell over a million copies, and ultimately help Randy's brother overcome his stutter.
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0: Now, your Discover Moose Jaw weather.
5: A mix of sun and cloud today with a high of 17 degrees. A few clouds tonight and a low of plus 3. And tomorrow, a mix of sun and cloud and a high of 20. 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
1: It's shaping up to be mainly sunny and 15 degrees today. 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The 20th annual 800 CHAB Family First Radiothon is underway at Temple Garden Center in support of the Moose Jaw Health Foundation. Running today and tomorrow, the goal is to raise $150,000 to expand chemotherapy treatment at the Dr. F.H. Wigmore Hospital. Kelly McElroy with the Health Foundation talks about the expansion plans of the chemotherapy unit.
2: Purchasing new chemotherapy chairs, IV pumps, vital signs monitors, and items of patient comfort, as well as a bit of a renovation of that space.
1: McElroy noted that in 2025, over 1,600 patients received cancer treatment at Moose Jaw's hospital. Find the latest total from the Radiothon on DiscoverMooseJaw.com, and you can donate by coming down to Temple Garden Center in person, calling 306-691-4487, or by visiting the Moose Jaw Health Foundation website. Students across Southern Saskatchewan will soon gather in Moose Jaw for a regional heritage fair, which returns to the Western Development Museum on May 20th, with students presenting history projects researched through their schools. The museum's operation manager, Carla Rasmussen, explains the impact of the Heritage Fair.
3: It's a really good way to get them thinking historically, critically, and also just some research skills.
1: Regional winners will move on to the Provincial Heritage Fair held this summer in Regina. Firefighters from across Western Canada are headed to Assiniboia for a competition that mirrors the real-life demands of the job. The FireFit event brings in competitors for the Saskatchewan-Manitoba Regional, who will race against the clock in full gear. Riley Mahone with Assiniboia Fire and Rescue explains what the event involves.
4: It's a time competition that involves events that simulate to a fire service, running up towers, hoisting equipment, forcible entry, dragging hose, victim rescues.
1: Winners at the regional will earn a direct spot at Nationals and potentially the World Finals later this year. Moose Jaw's property taxes are now set for 2026, but what does that mean for homeowners and businesses? J.D. Houghton has the answer.
5: Moose Jaw City Council has approved the 2025 property tax bylaw, officially putting in place an overall 6.95% municipal tax increase. The city says the impact will vary by property class, with residential properties expected to see increases of about 8.08% and commercial properties about 4.53% due to its tax-sharing model. The bylaw also maintains existing infrastructure levies for infrastructure and parks funding. Council passed the measure unanimously through all three readings with no debate. You can read more on this story at DiscoverMooseJaw.com. For Discover Moose Jaw News, I'm J.D. Houghton.
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1: 23 teenage hockey players heard their names called last night as the first round of the Western Hockey League's prospects draft took place. In Saskatchewan, the Regina Pats, Saskatoon Blades, and Swift Current Broncos all selected players in the first round. The Pats selected Fletcher McDonald, the Blades selected Tegan Nerdiski, and the Broncos, who had the 22nd and 23rd overall picks, selected Jackson Bradbeer and Nathan Roberts. The draft continues today, where the Moose Jaw Warriors will pick at the 29th position. The Montreal Canadiens fell 4-2 to Buffalo last night to open up the second round. Only one game on tap tonight, as Carolina heads to Philadelphia for Game 3. And the Blue Jays were shut out yesterday by the Tampa Bay Rays. They'll have the day off, and then they will open a three-game set tomorrow at home against the Angels.
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1: It's a high of 15 with a mix of sun and cloud today, clearing this evening to a low of plus 2. Tomorrow's mainly sunny with wind from the northwest gusting to 50 and a high of 21. More sun and cloud mix on Saturday, high of 15. There's a high of 21 and sunshine on Sunday, and Monday's also sunny and 21. Find the full forecast at DiscoverMooseJaw.com and stream the radio anywhere and anytime from the Discover Moose Jaw app.
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7: 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I'm Rob Carney. 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

0: jumping into Thursday morning with Van Halen on the greatest hits of all time, 800-CHAB. Welcome to the show. I'm Rob Carney. It's the 20th annual Family First Radiothon on 800-CHAB in support of the Moose Jaw Health Foundation. Fabulous to be in a brand new venue. Now, we've been at the Town and Country Mall before. We did several at the Dr. F.H. Wigmore Regional Hospital. And now we've got a new home at the Moose Jaw Curling Center, Temple Garden Center. And it's open, okay? Come in through the north doors, and we're ground floor. No stairs to climb, no elevator needed. Just come on in and see us. Lots of room to take a seat and watch the show and mix and mingle with all the people, including Moose Jaw Mayor James Murdoch, Moose Jaw City Council on the phone bank right now. Jamie Logan and Patrick Boyle are waiting for your calls at 691-GIVE. That's 691-4483. And it's a pleasure to welcome to the show His Worship the Mayor, James Murdoch, who is not only our mayor, but he's also a member of the Moose Jaw Health Board Foundation. And so you're wearing two hats here today, Mr. Mayor.
1: Well, I am, Rob, yes. And I'm honored to wear those two hats. So thank you.
0: Are you usually up this early?
1: I am.
0: Really?
1: Yes,
0: good
1: I
0: for
1: am.
0: You.
1: Yes, yes. I'm an early riser. So,
0: right on.
1: Yeah, it's good.
0: No, good way to good. Start the day. And you took our first donation on the telephone. Tell us about it.
1: I did. Well, right at 6 o'clock, the first phone rang, and it was...
0: And you guys scrambled.
1: Well,
0: what?
1: We all looked at each other, and I had the honor of picking up the phone, and it was a longtime Moose Javian, born and raised, and a good friend to everyone, Mr. Willie Moser. And he made the first generous donation for this year's Radiothon. So thank you very much, Willie.
0: Yeah, thanks, Willie. $200. I think only once in 20 years somebody's beat him with the first call of the day. I think somebody phoned a 5-6 one year.
1: That's
0: a couple
1: years
0: ago.
1: That really wasn't fair. But we'll, thank you, Willie, and thank you to everyone that will be, kindly giving this year. It's tremendous.
0: I have visited with a number of registered nurses and registered with a number of cancer patients. Visited with a number of registered nurses who have been cancer patients.
1: True.
0: And they're telling us about the great need to expand our chemotherapy unit at the Wigmore Regional Hospital. And being on the Health Board Foundation, you know that they're passionate about this.
1: Oh, they are. They are. They're tremendous individuals that are there for the people in need. And, this cannot be done without them. So, and we know, Rob, that unfortunately cancer affects everyone. Whether that individual is the patient or if it's a spouse, a child, a parent, it's cancers in basically everyone's lives. So let's come together, raise the vital dollars that are needed, for the expansion of the chemotherapy unit, to enable people that comfort and maybe even a bit peace of mind at a time when they need it. Travel, we all know, is very difficult, when someone is battling cancer and needs the vital chemotherapy. So anything that can be done here locally to enhance that just benefits that individual, keeps them focused on other things. So
0: I mentioned that we've had, I visited with a number of nurses who have been cancer patients, and they include Tracy McFarlane and Lorelei Cole. Lorelei Cole just rang the bell just days ago after what she hopes is her final chemotherapy session. These people, you talk about how passionate they are. These are registered nurses who have battled cancer, and we are going to visit with them this morning just after 8:30, so do stick around for that heartfelt conversation. Mayor James Murdoch, thanks for being here. You've better get back to the phones. We're hoping they're going to ring for you here.
1: That's right. Okay. Thank you, Rob, and thank you for what you do.
0: For sure.
1: This can't be done without you and the great people at Golden West. So,
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0: 2 set on Saskatchewan's best music, 800-CHAB. Hi there, I'm Rob Carney. Hey, it's the Family First Radiothon. We would love to hear from you today. 691-GIVE, that's 691-4483, the number to call. They're still sitting there, Patrick Boyle and Jamie Logan, Moose Jaw City Councilors, waiting for your call. Willie Moser called. What are you waiting for? 691-GIVE, that's 691-4483. We're looking for a transformational expansion of the Dr. F.H. Wigmore Regional Hospital's chemotherapy unit. So we've got two chairs right now and one treatment stretcher. Like, that's it. Okay, we want six chairs and two treatment stretchers so we can treat more people. We also need to purchase more chemotherapy, IV pumps and poles, monitoring equipment, and patient comfort items, all right? $150,000, I do believe, is a most achievable goal if everybody chips in 5, 10, 20, 50, or 100. How you can help? 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
2: A mix of sun and cloud with a high of 15 today, clearing overnight to a low of plus 2. And tomorrow's mainly sunny, a northwest wind gust of 50, and the high is 21. 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
1: Just a few clouds as we hit a high of 15 today. From the discovermoosejaw.com newsroom, I'm Cameron Kosh. The 800-CHAB Family First Radiothon is on now, and we're raising money to expand chemotherapy services at the Dr. F.H. Wigmore Regional Hospital. Our goal is to raise $150,000 to purchase additional chairs, IV pumps, and other items for the chemotherapy unit. Jasmine Cameron is currently battling cancer and explains the need for expanded services in Moose Jaw.
2: I was really eager to be a part of this for this amazing cause because it is definitely something that Moose Jaw needs to look into and hopefully can achieve that $150,000 goal to get a few more pieces of that chemo equipment here in Moose Jaw.
1: 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Our Western Development Museum will once again host the Regional Heritage Fair later this month. Students in grades 4 through 8 from Moose Jaw and surrounding communities will showcase projects on Canadian history, family stories, and nationally significant figures. Operations Manager Carla Rasmussen tells us what's to come.
3: Wonderful variety of project topics. Quite often we'll see sports celebrities from Canada. Sometimes it's a family tree. It's also something that is very important nationally as well.
1: The public will also be able to walk through the displays during the May 20th event. A firefighting competition is coming to Assiniboia, focused as much on teamwork as it is on speed. The Fire Fit Challenge will see firefighters from across Canada compete in individual, tandem, and team relay races, all while wearing full gear. Volunteer firefighter Riley Mahone says the experience is about more than just winning.
4: Not so much competition, it's a camaraderie between everybody. Like, you meet so many people and everybody's there willing to help you out.
1: Organizers expect around 40 to 50 competitors, which is typical for events in Western Canada. Moose Jaw's property tax rates are now set for 2026, but what does that mean for homeowners and businesses? J.D. Houghton has the answer.
5: Moose Jaw City Council has approved the 2025 property tax bylaw, officially putting in place an overall 6.95% municipal tax increase. The city says the impact will vary by property class, with residential properties expected to see increases of about 8.08% and commercial properties about 4.53% due to its tax-sharing model. The bylaw also maintains existing infrastructure levies for infrastructure and parks funding. Council passed the measure unanimously through all three readings with no debate. You can read more on this story at discovermoosejaw.com. For Discover Moose Jaw News, I'm J.D. Houghton.
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1: 23 teenage hockey players heard their names called last night as the first round of the Western Hockey League's prospects draft took place. In Saskatchewan, the Regina Pats, Saskatoon Blades, and Swift Current Broncos all selected players in the first round. The Pats selected Fletcher McDonald, the Blades selected Tegan Nerdiski, and the Broncos, who had the 22nd and 23rd overall picks, selected Jackson Bradbeer and Nathan Roberts. The draft continues today, where the Moose Jaw Warriors will pick at the 29th position. The Montreal Canadiens fell 4-2 to Buffalo last night to open up the second round. Only one game on tap tonight, as Carolina heads to Philadelphia for Game 3. And the Blue Jays were shut out yesterday by the Tampa Bay Rays. They'll have the day off, and then they'll open a three-game set tomorrow at home against the Angels.
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1: It's a high of 15 with a mix of sun and cloud today, clearing this evening to a low of plus 2. Tomorrow's mainly sunny with wind from the northwest gusting to 50 and a high of 21. More sun and cloud mix on Saturday, high of 15. There's a high of 21 and sunshine on Sunday. And Monday's also sunny and 21. Find the full forecast at discovermoosejaw.com and stream the radio anywhere and anytime from the Discover Moose Jaw app.
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0: I don't know about you, but I can feel it in the air this morning, Phil Collins. I'm Rob Carney. It's the Family First Radiothon on 800-CHAB, the 20th annual, raising money, of course, for the Moose Jaw Health Foundation, which in turn puts those resources into our Dr. F.H. Wigmore Regional Hospital. And this year, chemotherapy is the focus. We want to expand from 2 chairs to 6 chairs in the chemotherapy unit. We need another stretcher, and we need other equipment, including patient comfort items. This, if we reach our goal and buy this equipment, will enable local cancer patients to stay closer to home for chemotherapy treatments instead of having to travel to Regina during what is already a stressful time in their lives. Looking for your donations, Willie Moser, first out of the blocks, $200 right at 6 o'clock. You can join him by calling 691-GIVE at 691-4483, or you can join us live at Temple Gardens Center. We're all on the ground floor. Walk on in the north doors, and we're in the Moose Jaw Curling Center. It's a pleasure to welcome now from the City of Moose Jaw's Public Works Department, Jessica Craig, who has brought along some emotional support from the Public Works Department. Tell me, who's with you here today, Jessica?
1: I have Arla Parr and Stacey Dabrescu here with me this morning.
0: Okay. And are they supporting you?
1: Yes, they are.
0: Is this your radio debut?
1: It is.
0: Well, you're doing pretty good so far.
1: Oh, that's good.
0: Getting ready during a busy time for the Public Works Department, springtime, and getting ready for Public Works Week, and a big day coming up on May 20th that the whole community can get involved in.
1: Yes, we host a one-day event on May 20th for National Public Works Week, which is celebrated from May 17th to the 23rd this year. We host an event. It's at Claymore Palace this year.
0: Okay.
1: Out in the parking lot. We invite the community, gives the opportunity to jump on the equipment, ask operators questions, all sorts of stuff like that.
0: Can I bring my complaints?
1: No, we want you to have fun.
0: Great day for the kids, hey?
1: Yes, it is. We have face painting, there's games, information tables, food trucks, all sorts of things there to keep everyone engaged.
0: Food trucks.
1: Mm-hmm.
0: Now I'm coming.
1: Yeah.
0: That's awesome. And every year when you have your Public Works Week and your Public Works Day, you have a raffle. Tell us that story.
1: We do. So we ask some of our suppliers, for some donation prizes, and we sell raffle tickets throughout the event and throughout the employees of the city. All the proceeds from that go to the Family First Radiothon.
0: Awesome. And we have the proceeds from last year's raffle, right?
1: Yes, we do. Last year's raffle, we managed to get $500 to donate.
0: Hey, $500 for the Family First Radiothon. That's awesome. That'll take our total up to $700 by the time we release that information at 7 o'clock on our way to $150,000, and $500 is a great boost. Anything else you'd like to add today, Jessica?
1: No, I think that's about it for me today.
0: Okay, well, thanks so much for dropping in, and thanks for the donation. And a reminder to everybody listening, Public Works Week is coming up with a big day, Public Works Day, May 20th, in the parking lot at the Playmore Palace with food trucks and a whole lot more and lots of fun for the kids. Thanks for everything.
1: Thank you.
0: We'll be right back. Family First Radiothon.
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4: Things are looking good on our major highways this morning. Just remember to slow down and be ready for lane restrictions on Highways 1 and 2 in the construction zone north of Moose Jaw. If you're in town, street light replacement is taking place on 9th Ave West at High and Fairford Streets, and street cleaning is moving on to Thatcher Drive today from 9th to 16th Ave Northwest. If you see something on the roads, you can call or text us at 306-693-8000 and let us know.
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0: It's the Family First Radio Fawn, looking for your donations at the Temple Garden Center. Oh, we got some people here now. Come on in and see us. We're at the Temple Garden Center, Moose Jaw Ford, Moose Jaw Curling Center, that is. So just come in the north doors and join us. There's lots of parking out front. You can make your donation and meet and greet some of the people, like Kelly McElree, who is the executive director of the Moose Jaw Health Foundation, with the who, what, where, why, when, and of course how, the questions and the answers. The Radiothon, Moose Jaw Health Foundation Executive Director, Kelly McElree.
7: Tell us what we're doing and how we're raising the money and what we're raising the money for this time around.
8: Well, this year's Family First Radiothon, the 20th annual, this year's Radiothon, focusing on expanding chemotherapy services at the Dr. F.H. Wigmore Regional Hospital, helping ensure more patients can receive high-quality cancer care right here at home. Last year, there were 1,615 patients that received chemotherapy treatments at our hospital. Cancer care is advancing, and more patients are requiring treatment. The Radiothon is about making sure our hospital can continue to meet the growing demand for cancer care in Moose Jaw. Cancer rates continue to grow in Saskatchewan, placing increased demand on our hospital. And currently, chemotherapy services at the Wigmore are limited by the amount of treatment space available. So what we're talking about here is a transformational expansion, which will only be possible with Radiothon donors. And what we're doing is we're looking at increasing the number of chemotherapy chairs and treatment stretchers. So sometimes when people need chemotherapy, they just need the lie down. And so what we're going to do is we're going to go from two chairs to six chairs, from one stretcher to two stretcher. So purchasing new chemotherapy chairs, IV pumps, vital signs monitors, and items of patient comfort, as well as a bit of a renovation of that space. So all in all, we'll go from three treatment spaces to eight, which represents 167% increase in expansion of treatment. So our goal this year for the Radiothon is $150,000. The community has to come together for this. Cancer care can't wait. More chairs, more hope for cancer patients close to home.
7: $150,000, I think that's a reasonable goal.
8: You know what? We're just so thankful to the Moose Jaw community and everyone involved that makes the Radiothon happen, all the volunteer groups that man the phones, and we're looking forward to this and making that transformational change at the Wigmore Hospital. You know, when people go through cancer treatment, chemotherapy can be a bit exhausting for people, and the last thing I ever want to see is people having to travel to Regina. You know, they'll probably have to go to Regina for their initial assessment and meet the oncologist in Regina, but their cancer care, that chemotherapy, should be delivered here for them. And when the foundation is here for everyone in the community, and I think, you know, for those people, you know, you think if you have a job, you have to travel. You have to travel to Regina and back after a chemotherapy treatment. You know, cancer care can't wait for people in and around Moose Jaw that rely on cancer care services, chemotherapy. This is an absolute must that we have at our hospital for our patients. this expansion will only happen with generous donors at the Family First Radiothon.
7: The 20th annual 800-CHAB Family First Radiothon will be looking for your donations right here on 800-CHAB. $150,000 goal to expand cancer treatment at the Dr. F.H. Wigmore Regional Hospital.
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0: Stampeders on the greatest hits of all time, 800-CHAB. They're coming to see us in just a couple of weeks. Last time I counted, there are 11 singles tickets left at the Moose Jaw Cultural Center. You can buy a pair of tickets, you just can't sit together, but you can wave at each other and enjoy what will be an epic rock and roll show. All the details at moosejawculture.ca. In fact, you can buy tickets right there. Family First Radiothon, 20th annual, live from Temple Garden Center. Moose Jaw City Council on the phones, and we are going to have an impressive total for hour one. Jamie and Sherry Logan, Councillor Jamie Logan and his wife Sherry, just donated $250, and Strictly Fences donated $750. That's an even $1,000. We've got our total for hour one coming up after the Beatles.
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0: The Beatles wrapping up hour one of the 20th annual 800 CHAB Family First Radiothon and our first total. 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
2: It's shaping up to be mainly sunny and 15 degrees today. 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The 20th annual 800 CHAB Family First Radiothon is underway at Temple Garden Center in support of the Moose Jaw Health Foundation. Running today and tomorrow, the goal is to raise $150,000 to expand chemotherapy treatment at the Dr. F.H. Wigmore Hospital. Registered nurse Kiana Apperly says moving from two chairs to six will make a major difference.
3: It's going to be a game changer for us to have a bigger space. It's something that we've been dreaming of. So going from two chairs to six chairs is going to be monumental for us and for the city of Moose Jaw.
2: You can find the latest total from the Radiothon on DiscoverMooseJaw.com. Donations can be made by coming down to the Temple Garden Center in person, calling 306-691-4487, or visiting the Moose Jaw Health Foundation website. Students across Southern Saskatchewan will soon gather in Moose Jaw for our Regional Heritage Fair, which returns to the Western Development Museum on May 28th, with students presenting history projects researched through their schools. Operations Manager Carla Rasmussen explains the impact of the Heritage Fair.
4: It's a really good way to get them thinking historically, critically, and also just some research skills.
2: Regional winners will move on to the Provincial Heritage Fair held this summer in Regina. Firefighters from across Western Canada are heading to Assiniboia for a competition that mirrors the real demands of the job. The FireFit event brings in competitors for the Saskatchewan-Manitoba Regional, who will race against the clock in full gear. Riley Mahone with Assiniboia Fire and Rescue explains what the event involves.
5: It's a time competition that involves events that simulate to the fire service, running up towers, hoisting equipment, forcible entry, dragging hose, victim rescues.
2: Winners at the regional will earn a direct spot at nationals and potentially the world finals later this year. Moose Jaw's property tax rates are now set for 2026, but what does that mean for homeowners and businesses? J.D. Houghton has the answer.
6: Moose Jaw City Council has approved the 2025 property tax bylaw, officially putting in place an overall 6.95% municipal tax increase. The city says the impact will vary by property class, with residential properties expected to see increases of about 8.08% and commercial properties about 4.53% due to its tax-sharing model. The bylaw also maintains existing infrastructure levies for infrastructure and parks funding. Council passed the measure unanimously through all three readings with no debate. You can read more on this story at DiscoverMooseJaw.com. For Discover Moose Jaw News, I'm J.D. Houghton.
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2: 23 teenage hockey players heard their names called last night as the first round of the Western Hockey League's prospects draft took place. In Saskatchewan, the Regina Pats, Saskatoon Blades, and Swift Current Broncos all selected players in the first round. The Pats selected Fletcher McDonald, the Blades selected Tegan Nerdiski, and the Broncos, who had the 22nd and 23rd overall picks, selected Jackson Bradbeer and Nathan Roberts. The draft continues today, where the Moose Jaw Warriors will pick at the 29th position. The Montreal Canadiens fell 4-2 to Buffalo last night to open up the second round. Only one game on tap tonight, as Carolina heads to Philadelphia for Game 3. And the Blue Jays were shut out yesterday by the Tampa Bay Rays. They'll have the day off, and then they'll open a three-game set tomorrow at home against the Angels.
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2: It's a high of 15 with a mix of sun and cloud today, clearing this evening to a low of plus 2. Tomorrow's mainly sunny with wind from the northwest gusting to 50 and a high of 21. More sun and cloud mix on Saturday, high of 15. There's a high of 21 and sunshine on Sunday. And Monday's also sunny and 21. Find the full forecast at discovermoosejaw.com and stream the radio anywhere and anytime from the Discover Moose Jaw app.
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0: 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I'm Rob Carney, live from Temple Garden Center. We're in the Moose Jaw Curling Center. Lots of room for you. We got chairs set up. We just got a lovely setup here today, so you can join us in person and make a donation that way. $2,200 already on the board, thanks in part to Moose Jaw Public Works, $500 donation. You can see that photo on the CHAB Facebook page. You know, the guy who set this all up, like in the middle of the night, and started yesterday, Jaish, our technician, donated $100. Jamie Logan and Strictly Fences, $750. Then his wife texted him. Sherry said, donate another $250. So that was $1,000 right there. So thanks to the Logans and Strictly Fences. It's my pleasure now to welcome to the Radiothon Katie Flagel, who is the manager of Medical Imaging Rural. And she's here to tell us about what a difference you're going to make with your donation to the Family First Radiothon. First of all, Katie, tell us about your role and the care that you provide, the care that we provide here at the Dr. F.H. Wigmore Regional Hospital.
1: Great. Thank you so much. Thank you for having me. This is my first year here, and I'm so excited to be a part of this. So, yes, I am the manager of medical imaging for rural facilities across Southwest 2 and Southwest 3, and I am based here in Moose Jaw. I have the privilege of working with an incredible team here that plays a key role in patient care every day. When people come through our doors, they're often looking for answers, and that's where we come in. From x-rays and ultrasounds to CT scans, MRI, fluoroscopy, biopsies and mammography, our services help diagnose, guide treatment, and sometimes even bring peace of mind. What makes this work we're doing today and tomorrow especially meaningful is knowing that even in rural communities, patients can access high-quality, advanced imaging close to home. Behind every scan and treatment is a person, a family, and a story, and our team is proud to be a part of that journey, providing compassionate, patient-centered care when it matters most.
0: Awesome. Talk about the difference we can make with the expansion of the chemotherapy unit.
1: Absolutely. I can speak about the expansion from a medical imaging standpoint, which for many patients is the very first step in their cancer journey. It is often where answers begin through scans and image-guided biopsies that help provide a diagnosis. From that moment on, everything can move very quickly, and having expanded chemotherapy services closer to home will make a tremendous difference. Instead of traveling long distances for treatments, patients and their families can stay within their own communities, surrounded by their support systems. That means less stress, less time away from loved ones, and more energy focused on their healing. It really helps create a more connected, compassionate care experience from diagnosis and medical imaging to treatment right here close to home.
0: Yeah, I think you've touched on what I was going to mention next, and that was patients staying close to home. And in advance of the radiothon, I've talked to a number of patients who have had to receive chemotherapy, battling cancer, and they've talked about the fact that that it's very, very difficult to get up in the morning knowing you have to have some chemotherapy and travel to Regina. Having them close to home, having this expansion at the Wigmore Regional Hospital is going to make a huge difference for people.
1: It is, yes. Receiving treatment close to home is so important because it keeps the patients connected to what matters most, and that's their family, friends, and support systems. When someone is going through treatment, the last thing they need is the added stress of long travel, time away from home, and being in unfamiliar places. Care close to home means more comfort, more convenience, and often more better overall well-being. It allows patients to focus their energy on their healing while still being surrounded by the people and community that support them in every step of the way. It truly makes a difficult journey feel a little bit more manageable.
0: And improving care and improving patient safety at the same time, right?
1: That's right.
0: Awesome. Anything else you'd like to add today?
1: It's really important for everyone to remember that the new equipment funded through the Radiothon will make a meaningful difference by enhancing both the quality and safety of care the patients receive. I've seen firsthand how donor supports through this method of donation and through our foundation can translate into better care. For my department, it's been a new ECG piece of equipment, as well as a new MRI breast coil that we get to use, making more detailed imaging and earlier detection. These kinds of advancements mean greater precision, improved patient comfort, and more confidence, both diagnosis and treatment. For patients, it can lead to earlier answers and better outcomes. And for our teams, it ensures we have the right tools to provide safe, high-quality care. It's a powerful example of how community support directly impacts the care we're able to provide close to home.
0: Katie Flagel, the manager of Medical Imaging Rural here out of Moose Jaw, Dr. F.H. Wigmore Regional Hospital. Thanks so much for your time. Thanks for all you do, and thanks for joining us today.
1: Great. Thank you so much.
0: 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Coming up.
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2: Now, your Discover Moose Jaw weather.
6: A mix of sun and cloud with a high of 15 today, clearing overnight to a low of plus 2. And tomorrow's mainly sunny, a northwest wind gust of 50, and the high is 21. 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

0: Well, a little rain might knock the dust down, but we can do without it today, I think. Speaking of dust, we got the dust all cleared now. After we got the parking lot cleaned up here at Temple Garden Center, first thing this morning, as a matter of fact, you can join us. That's the north parking lot, so it's right across from Safeway, right? Come and join us. Temple Garden Center, we're in the Moose Jaw Curling Center, so it's all ground floor. 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We are looking for a transformational expansion in the chemotherapy unit at the Wigmore Regional Hospital. So we want to expand from two chairs and one treatment stretcher to six chairs and two treatment stretchers. Sounds pretty simple, right? We also need IV pumps and poles, monitoring equipment, and patient comfort items. Completing minor renovations to safely accommodate the expanded treatment area as well. That's included in the price tag of $150,000. So when complete, the project would create eight total treatment spaces, representing 167% increase in chemotherapy capacity at our local hospital. It's the Family First Radiothon.
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5: Now, your Discover Moose Jaw weather.
6: A mix of sun and cloud with a high of 15 today, clearing overnight to a low of plus 2. And tomorrow's mainly sunny, a northwest wind gust of 50, and the high is 21. 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
5: 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Rob Carney in the morning.

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1: Just a few clouds as we hit a high of 15 today. 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The 800-CHAB Family First Radiothon is on now, and we're raising money to expand chemotherapy services at the Dr. F.H. Wigmore Regional Hospital. Our goal is to raise $150,000 to purchase additional chairs, IV pumps, and other items for the chemotherapy unit. Local survivor Terry Peters says this is a fight the whole community needs to take on.
2: Moose Jaw, this is another opponent we have to fight. It's Team Moose Jaw against cancer. And that fight starts with 6 chairs, 2 treatment stretchers, and the money to make it happen.
1: 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Our Western Development Museum will once again host the Regional Heritage Fair later this month. Students in grades 4 through 8 from Moose Jaw and surrounding communities will showcase projects on Canadian history, family stories, and nationally significant figures. Operations Manager Carla Rasmussen tells us what's to come.
3: Wonderful variety of project topics. Quite often we'll see sports celebrities from Canada. Sometimes it's a family tree. It's also something that is very important nationally as well.
1: The public will also be able to walk through the displays during the May 20th event. A firefighting competition is coming to Assiniboia, focused as much on teamwork as it is on speed. The FireFit Challenge will see firefighters from across Canada compete in individual, tandem, and team relay races, all while wearing full gear. Volunteer firefighter Riley Mahone says the experience is about more than just winning.
4: Not so much competition, it's the camaraderie between everybody. Like, you meet so many people and everybody's there willing to help you out.
1: Organizers expect around 40 to 50 competitors, which is typical for events in Western Canada. Moose Jaw's property tax rates are now set for 2026, but what does that mean for homeowners and businesses? J.D. Houghton has the answer.
5: Moose Jaw City Council has approved the 2025 property tax bylaw, officially putting in place an overall 6.95% municipal tax increase. The city says the impact will vary by property class, with residential properties expected to see increases of about 8.08% and commercial properties about 4.53% due to its tax-sharing model. The bylaw also maintains existing infrastructure levies for infrastructure and parks funding. Council passed the measure unanimously through all 3 readings with no debate. You can read more on this story at DiscoverMooseJaw.com. For Discover Moose Jaw News, I'm J.D. Houghton.
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1: 23 teenage hockey players heard their names called last night as the first round of the Western Hockey League's prospects draft took place. In Saskatchewan, the Regina Pats, Saskatoon Blades, and Swift Current Broncos all selected players in the first round. The Pats selected Fletcher McDonald, the Blades selected Tegan Nerdiski, and the Broncos, who had the 22nd and 23rd overall picks, selected Jackson Bradbeer and Nathan Roberts. The draft continues today, where the Moose Jaw Warriors will pick at the 29th position. The Montreal Canadiens fell 4-2 to Buffalo last night to open up the second round. Only one game on tap tonight, as Carolina heads to Philadelphia for Game 3. And the Blue Jays were shut out yesterday by the Tampa Bay Rays. They'll have the day off, and then they will open a 3-game set tomorrow at home against the Angels.
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1: It's a high of 15 with a mix of sun and cloud today, clearing this evening to a low of +2. Tomorrow's mainly sunny with wind from the northwest gusting to 50 and a high of 21. More sun and cloud mix on Saturday, high of 15. There's a high of 21 and sunshine on Sunday. And Monday's also sunny and 21. Find the full forecast at DiscoverMooseJaw.com and stream the radio anywhere and anytime from the Discover Moose Jaw app.
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0: Yeah, they left last September, but the boys of summer might be back this weekend. It is warming up. It's zero out there right now in Moose Jaw, but on our way to a high of 15 degrees today, 21 tomorrow, 15 on Saturday, and 21 under sunny skies on Sunday. Good morning. I'm Rob Carney. This is the Family First Radiothon. We are live from Temple Garden Center, Moose Jaw. Come and see us. We're in the Moose Jaw Curling Center. So right on the ground floor, there's no stairs to negotiate. You don't have to take the elevator or the escalator. And there's lots of free parking on the north side of Temple Garden Center here this morning. By the way, we've got $2,200 up on the board right now, and we'll be adding to that total at the top of the hour. Thanks in large part to Ron Walter from the Friends of the Forces Fellowship. Just stroked a check for $500. Thank you, Ron. And Mike. Good friend Mark Springett donated $200 via telephone. Thank you, Mark, and thanks so much for listening. Thanks for all you've done over the years for the Family First Radiothon. Hey, something new this year. I got to let you know, there's a community market for cause. That's what we're calling it, the community market for a cause. Today and tomorrow, starting at noon each day, you can shop local vendors while supporting an incredible cause. 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
11: A mix of sun and cloud with a high of 15 today, clearing overnight to a low of +2. And tomorrow's mainly sunny, a northwest wind gust of 50, and the high is 21. 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

0: A classic from Glass Tiger on the greatest hits of all time, 800-CHAB. I'm Rob Carney, live from Temple Garden Center. 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Our goal, $150,000 to support local cancer care. You know, each year, more than 1,600 people, patients, rely on chemotherapy services at the hospital here in Moose Jaw, a number expected to grow as cancer incidences rise and treatments advance. We want to raise $150,000 so we can expand the chemotherapy unit from 2 chairs to 6, from 1 stretcher to 2, and also provide some other equipment for the nurses and healthcare professionals who are looking after our people, IV pumps and poles, monitoring equipment, and patient comfort items. All right, let's make a donation today. 691-GIVE, that's 691-4483. Just had another $2,000 in donations, individual donations, from the fellas who are here answering the phones with the Friends of the Fellowship. Mentioned Ron Walter donated $500. Mark Springett donated $200 earlier this hour. And now Lyle Johnson and Warren Birch have joined Ron Walter with the Friends of the Fellowship donations. As a matter of fact, Warren and Margaret Birch, $1,000, and Moose Jaw's own Lyle Johnson. What would we do without him? He already contributes so much to our community, and now he just contributed $1,000 to the Family First Radiothon. Absolutely awesome. So that'll bump up our total significantly at the top of the hour. We'll have that total after Carly Simon. She's coming up next.
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2: 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Fire Fit is coming to Assiniboia. And young historians from across southern Saskatchewan will soon gather here in Moose Jaw for the Regional Heritage Fair. We'll have the details coming up in just a few minutes.
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4: 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It's held on May 24th, 9:45 speeches and 10 o'clock start time. We have a 3-5K run walk. We're at Sunningdale School. 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

0: Cooper.
1: I'm Clara Bradish, and I'm Kurt Ketchum, the sheriff.
2: 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I am Granny Smith's granddaughter, Petunia Pearl.
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4: 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At Central Collegiate, the last day to order a CCI yearbook is June 1st, so be sure to order yours before it's too late. And tomorrow at St. Michael's School, there's going to be a free hot dog lunch for students. And that's your school news with the Prairie South School Division and Holy Trinity Catholic School Division.
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11: It's the 800-CHAB Family First Radiothon, live from Temple Garden Center, and on the phone bank for this past hour, the Friends of the Forces Fellowship, and they all made donations. Ron Walter, Lyle Johnson, and Phil Adkins just stroked a check for the Family First Radiothon. So not only are these guys volunteering their time, they're making a big difference in the community. And Phil, before we let you guys go off the phone bank, tell us about your upcoming car show. We had to take a break from it last year, but we got it going again this year, right?
12: Yes, indeed. We're working in collaboration with the Saskatchewan Dragoons, the local reserve regiment here in Moose Jaw. So it'll be at the Moose Jaw Armory tomorrow, actually. We have an indoor show that's just running from 4 until 8 o'clock. And then Saturday, a full day outdoor show. And, of course, the indoor show continues. The show on Saturday will run from 10 until 4. So we're hoping that people will be able to come out and support that. That's our biggest fundraiser of the year, and we've been a supporter of the Radiothon in the past years, and hope to continue to do that. We took a pause from the car show last year, but we're right back into it this year.
11: Right on. So admission to get in tomorrow, right?
12: Yes, indeed. Yes.
11: Saturday.
12: Yes, it's I believe it's $10. Per person, and then children young adults, I guess, 12 and under are $5.
11: Okay, very good. And lots of nice vehicles already?
12: Yes, yet? We're expecting, for the indoor show, people had to pay in advance, or register in advance, so we're looking to see some unique vehicles inside in the Armory building. Yep.
11: Awesome. It's the Curry Armory on Main Street North in Moose Jaw, 4 till 8 tomorrow, you said?
12: Yes.
11: 4 till 8 tomorrow and then all day on Saturday. Phil, thanks for all you do, and thanks for your donation, and thanks for volunteering here today.
12: Thank you. It's a great opportunity.
11: The 8 o'clock total is coming up after a classic from Carly Simon on the greatest hits of all time.

0: A special dedication to everybody who has made a donation to the Radiothon so far. Nobody does it better. Carlin Simon, 800-CHAB. Well, we had $2,200 after 1 hour. Let's see what we got after two here, kids.
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3: It's shaping up to be mainly sunny and 15 degrees today. 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The 20th annual 800-CHAB Family First Radiothon is underway at Temple Garden Center in support of the Moose Jaw Health Foundation. Running today and tomorrow, the goal is to raise $150,000 to expand chemotherapy treatment at the Dr. F.H. Wigmore Hospital. McDonald's is supporting the cause as they are donating part of the McHappy Day proceeds to the foundation. Danielle Nixon, operations supervisor at McDonald's in Moose Jaw, says every purchase counts.
4: 10% of the sales of that day, specifically at all three locations, will be donated to McHappy Day specifically.
3: You can find the latest total from the Radiothon on DiscoverMooseJaw.com. Donations can be made by coming down to the Temple Garden Center in person, calling 306-691-4487, or visiting the Moose Jaw Health Foundation website. Students across Southern Saskatchewan will soon gather in Moose Jaw for a regional heritage fair, which returns to the Western Development Museum on May 28th, with students presenting history projects researched through their schools. Operations manager Carla Rasmussen explains the impact of the heritage fair.
5: It's a really good way to get them thinking historically, critically, and also just some research skills.
3: Regional winners will move on to the Provincial Heritage Fair held this summer in Regina. Firefighters from across Western Canada are heading to Assiniboia for a competition that mirrors the real demands of the job. The FireFit event brings in competitors for the Saskatchewan-Manitoba Regional, who will race against the clock in full gear. Riley Mahone with Assiniboia Fire and Rescue explains what the event involves.
6: It's a time competition that involves events that simulate to a fire service, running up towers, hoisting equipment, forcible entry, dragging hose, victim rescues.
3: Winners at the regional will earn a direct spot at nationals and potentially the world finals later this year. Moose Jaw's property tax rates are now set for 2026, but what does that mean for homeowners and businesses? J.D. Houghton has the answer.
7: Moose Jaw City Council has approved the 2025 property tax bylaw, officially putting in place an overall 6.95% municipal tax increase. The city says the impact will vary by property class, with residential properties expected to see increases of about 8.08% and commercial properties about 4.53% due to its tax-sharing model. The bylaw also maintains existing infrastructure levies for infrastructure and parks funding. Council passed the measure unanimously through all three readings with no debate. You can read more on this story at DiscoverMooseJaw.com. For Discover Moose Jaw News, I'm J.D. Houghton.
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8: When the Middle East war broke out, initial thoughts focused on a short conflict, one with minimal disruption to global markets. But now that the oil flows remain stunted, economists are reconsidering their initial forecasts on how a spike in oil prices would hit consumers everywhere. Well, one report from TD Bank says it probably will change home buying patterns in this country. They were already seeing softening demand in many parts of the country even before the Mideast conflict, but now they're calling for a steep downgrade to their forecast for the remainder of this year. House prices are falling in places like Toronto and BC as their populations decline. It's a development that has prompted buyers to sit on the sidelines to see just how far prices will go down. And on the prairies, though, the story is the exact opposite. Here, higher oil prices and weak inventories are putting upward pressure on pricing. As a result, the bank projects the number of house sales in Saskatchewan this year will actually decline before rebounding dramatically in 2027. I'm Paul Martin.
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3: 23 teenage hockey players heard their names called last night as the first round of the Western Hockey League's prospects draft took place. In Saskatchewan, the Regina Pats, Saskatoon Blades, and Swift Current Broncos all selected players in the first round. The Pats selected Fletcher McDonald, the Blades selected Tegan Nerdiski, and the Broncos, who had the 22nd and 23rd overall picks, selected Jackson Bradbeer and Nathan Roberts. The draft continues today, where the Moose Jaw Warriors will pick at the 29th position. The Montreal Canadiens fell 4-2 to Buffalo last night to open up the second round. Only one game on tap tonight as Carolina heads to Philadelphia for Game 3. And the Blue Jays were shut out yesterday by the Tampa Bay Rays. They'll have the day off and then they'll open a 3-game set tomorrow at home against the Angels.
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3: It's a high of 15 with a mix of sun and cloud today, clearing this evening to a low of plus 2. Tomorrow's mainly sunny with wind from the northwest gusting to 50 and a high of 21. More sun and cloud mix on Saturday, high of 15. There's a high of 21 and sunshine on Sunday. And Monday's also sunny and 21. Find the full forecast at discovermoosejaw.com and stream the radio anywhere and anytime from the Discover Moose Jaw app.
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0: It's Level 42 on the Greatest Hits of All Time. I'm Rob Carney. Family First Radiothoning today. We are live from Temple Garden Center. We're into Hour 3 now, and you're welcome to come and join us. The north doors are open, okay? So the main entrance to Temple Garden Center, and we're right on the ground floor in the Moose Jaw Curling Center. Come on in and see us. Lots of room for you. Matter of fact, we've got, let me see here, there's 5, 10, 15, 20. We got 40 chairs out front, and only one of them's being used right now, so come on in. And join the studio audience, which consists of one right now. But we've got a number of people on the phones right now, and they are all members of the Hospital Volunteer Services Group. J.P. Hickey is in charge of that. We're going to visit with him next.
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7: A mix of sun and cloud with a high of 15 today, clearing overnight to a low of plus 2. And tomorrow's mainly sunny, a northwest wind gust of 50, and the high is 21. 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
0: 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That's what we're doing today, tonight, and tomorrow. Live from Temple Garden Center, I'm Rob Carney. 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We're going to bump that up slightly more, for sure, next hour. We've had a couple of phone calls. And my friend Tom Phillipson, on behalf of Rymel Investments, just donated $1,000. So that's awesome. We're going higher on the Family First Radiothon. And Tom is a part of a group which includes Marilyn Lewis and
8: Cheryl Wingert.
0: Oh, yeah, Cheryl Wingert. I've only known her for about 55 years. John Paul Hickey. Thanks. Thanks for the cue there. John Paul Hickey is in charge of Hospital Volunteer Services. He's also here to take your calls. John Paul, tell me about what you do at Hospital Volunteer Services and the good people that help us out here in Moose Jaw area.
8: Okay. Good morning. I assist in helping find volunteers for within the hospital and around the Moose Jaw area for the Sask Health Authority. We have a variety of positions within the hospital. You know, a lot of it is to do with greeting and answering questions for people coming in. But as well, we have opportunities at our gift shop and Meals on Wheels program. It all depends on what you're looking for.
0: And Marilyn helps out at the gift shop, right?
8: Absolutely. She's been for 2-3 years already. They're a dedicated group of ladies in there. A lot of times they're the first point of contact in the hospital for a lot of people.
0: I understand you have an ongoing challenge with having enough people to deliver the Meals on Wheels, sir.
8: You know, we're always looking, you know, and again, everybody's priorities change, so sometimes we have folks. We've had some folks that have been delivering for years, and some people, you know, maybe as part of school they're down, or as part of a practicum they'll do it. But yeah, so it's always a revolving door. We're always looking.
0: Yeah, and I over the years, I know a lot of service groups have and still do chip in and help out with Meals on Wheels. But you don't have to be a part of a service club to do it. I, as an individual, could chip in and help out with Meals on Wheels, right?
8: That's a really good point. Actually, yeah, anybody, whether you're just one person looking for something to do, I also have a lot of couples that want to volunteer together, something to do together. As well, I've had some community groups as well. Sometimes we'll take over. Hey, we'll do your 2 weeks in January or something. And that's such a great help.
0: How many people do we deliver to these days approximately?
8: On a daily basis, there's probably about 20 deliveries a day.
0: Okay. And, keeping people fit. I mean, that's the very basic of healthcare.
8: Oh, absolutely. And for some, it's a quick volunteer opportunity. A lot of people think, I don't have like 4 or 5 hours to give. That's actually one program that it's not a long commitment. It's probably about an hour at most.
0: All right. What other opportunities do we have to volunteer?
8: Okay, so obviously we've mentioned the Meals on Wheels program within the hospital. A lot of our opportunities deal with patient-visitor interaction. So we have our information desk. We have our lab area volunteers that greet people as well once you get into the hospital in our day surgery programs. We also have volunteers within those areas. And again, and a lot of it is greeting people, just guiding them in their process while they're at the hospital. Outside of the hospital, we also have like a cardiaction program at the Yara Center, which is for folks who have gone through some sort of a cardiovascular event, as well in the community. I am just trying to think. I'm almost starting to get it. I think I've covered most of them.
0: I think
8: so.
0: You have. Somebody's listening right now, has some time to volunteer. Where do they start?
8: Easy way is you could look on the website, Sask Health Authority. It should say Careers in Volunteering. And as soon as you click on that, you'll just scroll down to find your specific area, because we're provincially based, so you have to go through all the locations in the province. Once you find Moose Jaw, click on that and apply, and I'll be looking to hear from you.
0: Awesome. John Paul Hickey from the Dr. F.H. Wigmore Regional Hospital, Hospital Volunteer Services. He and Marilyn Lewis and Cheryl Wingard and Tom Phillipson would love to have you join their group and serve the community. Thanks so much, JP. Appreciate you being here.
8: My pleasure.
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0: 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My annual Radiothon rhyme on the Daily Commentary is coming up. I think you'll like it. I do. And coming up after 8:30, a visit with Tracy McFarlane and Lorlee Cole, who are my new friends, both registered nurses locally, and both have battled cancer. Those two people know how badly we need to expand the chemotherapy unit at the Wigmore Regional Hospital, so stay tuned for that.
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0: In Moose Jaw, where hearts are strong and true, a story of care is coming through. 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More room for healing, more hands to care. 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Each day brings more who need to heal. No one should travel, tired and weak, down winter roads they shouldn't seek. Care close to home, where love surrounds. That's where true comfort can be found. 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They're friends and family we love so. 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Lend a hand. Because here in Moose Jaw, we show we care. And together, we'll always be there. I'm Rob Carney.
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1: Just a few clouds as we hit a high of 15 today. 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Wigmore Regional Hospital. Our goal is to raise $150,000 to purchase additional chairs, IV pumps, and other items for the chemotherapy unit. For Tracy McFarland, the cause is personal. The longtime nurse was diagnosed with cancer last summer and knows how important local care can be.
2: Contributing to the convenience for these people that are already struggling with so many physical symptoms, mental symptoms, emotional, and if we could lighten the load for them by shortening their travel time and providing the care they need right here at home, it would be fantastic.
1: 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Our Western Development Museum will once again host the Regional Heritage Fair later this month. Students in grades 4 through 8 from Moose Jaw and surrounding communities will showcase projects on Canadian history, family stories, and nationally significant figures. Operations Manager Carla Rasmussen tells us what's to come.
3: Wonderful variety of project topics. Quite often we'll see sports celebrities from Canada. Sometimes it's a family tree. It's also something that is very important nationally as well.
1: The public will also be able to walk through the displays during the May 20th event. A firefighting competition is coming to Assiniboia, focused as much on teamwork as it is on speed. The Fire Fit Challenge will see firefighters from across Canada compete in individual, tandem, and team relay races, all while wearing full gear. Volunteer firefighter Riley Mahone says the experience is about more than just winning.
4: Not so much competition, it's a camaraderie between everybody. Like, you meet so many people and everybody's there willing to help you out.
1: Organizers expect around 40 to 50 competitors, which is typical for events in Western Canada. Moose Jaw's property tax rates are now set for 2026, but what does that mean for homeowners and businesses? J.D. Houghton has the answer.
5: Moose Jaw City Council has approved the 2025 property tax bylaw, officially putting in place an overall 6.95% municipal tax increase. The city says the impact will vary by property class, with residential properties expected to see increases of about 8.08% and commercial properties about 4.53% due to its tax-sharing model. The bylaw also maintains existing infrastructure levies for infrastructure and parks funding. Council passed the measure unanimously through all three readings with no debate. You can read more on this story at DiscoverMooseJaw.com. For Discover Moose Jaw News, I'm J.D. Houghton.
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1: 23 teenage hockey players heard their names called last night as the first round of the Western Hockey League's prospects draft took place. In Saskatchewan, the Regina Pats, Saskatoon Blades, and Swift Current Broncos all selected players in the first round. The Pats selected Fletcher McDonald, the Blades selected Tegan Nerdiski, and the Broncos, who had the 22nd and 23rd overall picks, selected Jackson Bradbeer and Nathan Roberts. The draft continues today, where the Moose Jaw Warriors will pick at the 29th position. The Montreal Canadiens fell 4-2 to Buffalo last night to open up the second round. Only one game on tap tonight, as Carolina heads to Philadelphia for Game 3. And the Blue Jays were shut out yesterday by the Tampa Bay Rays. They'll have the day off, and then they will open a three-game set tomorrow at home against the Angels.
6: BASF officially breaking ground yesterday on its $27 million expansion at the Canola Breeding Center of Innovation in Saskatoon. Brent Collins, head of seeds and traits for BASF Agricultural Solutions, says the project, which should be complete by the end of 2027, underscores the importance of Canada in BASF's global canola strategy.
7: Our canola business in the United States, as well as Australia and other global markets, really rely on the horsepower that's deployed here in Canada, and specifically at this canola breeding center of innovation here is really going to be the global hub now for us for a lot of these activities.
6: The expansion will add lab and greenhouse space, helping researchers advance breeding and genomic selection work aimed at yield and performance. For Golden West, I'm Glendalee Allen-Vossler.
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1: It's a high of 15 with a mix of sun and cloud today, clearing this evening to a low of plus 2. Tomorrow's mainly sunny with wind from the northwest gusting to 50 and a high of 21. More sun and cloud mix on Saturday, high of 15. There's a high of 21 and sunshine on Sunday. And Monday's also sunny and 21. Find the full forecast at discovermoosejaw.com and stream the radio anywhere and anytime from the Discover Moose Jaw app.
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8: The Moose Jaw Health Foundation is calling on us in the community, Moose Jaw and surrounding area, to once again step forward for local cancer patients, as it officially has launched the 20th annual 800-CHAB Family First Radiothon. Yeah, the 20th annual, making a difference right here in our community. And this time around, the Radiothon is focused on expanding chemotherapy services at the Dr. F.H. Wigmore Regional Hospital, helping to ensure more patients can receive high-quality cancer care close to home. And two people who know all about it, both chemo nurses and both have been diagnosed with cancer. They are Tracy McFarlane and Lorelei Cole. Tracy, let's start with your story. You've been battling cancer for quite some time.
2: I was diagnosed last summer and had surgery, which was successful, and really grateful that I'm still recovering, but it's going well.
8: And still not back to work, right?
2: Still not back to work.
8: Right, okay. Now, you didn't have to take chemo, but you've worked in the chemo department.
2: I have, yeah. I've been there, I think it was 3 years. I've been a nurse a long time, but have been working in the chemotherapy department about 3 years. And loved the team, loved the patients, love caring for these people.
8: Lorelei, please share your story with us.
9: I was diagnosed with breast cancer in November of this past year, and it was a lot to take in at first, being a chemotherapy nurse and now becoming the patient. I've been receiving chemotherapy. I did have to go to Regina, to the Alan Blair, for some of my treatments, and then I was very fortunate to be able to come back to Moose Jaw and have the remainder of my chemotherapy treatments here that I'm still just finishing up. And I just feel very blessed to have Moose Jaw chemotherapy available for my treatments so close to home. Even though I've had a lot of support and I would have been able to have rides to Regina, it still just made my days easier knowing I just had to go to Moose Jaw Hospital, where it's familiar, where the nurses work as a team, and it's family there. So I've been very fortunate.
8: I can't imagine the stress, an extra 2 hours of travel. I mean, it's an hour to get to the Alan Blair Cancer Clinic at the Pasco Hospital in Regina and an hour back home. That would just add to the stress of what are already very stressful days battling cancer.
9: Definitely. And a lot of the patients, not only are they battling cancer, but a lot of times they don't have the resources or their age. And, of course, Saskatchewan weather that we battle even in April.
2: Sometimes their treatments will be delayed because they can't make it or, you know, adjusted. And when you're waiting for that next treatment and you know your recovery depends on it, it's very stressful. The roads, the travel, the delays.
9: So expanding our chemotherapy department here in Moose Jaw will benefit not only our Moose Jaw people, but many surrounding communities that we have people that have to travel, and they would be absolutely delighted to come to Moose Jaw instead of having to travel that extra time to Regina. So we accommodate a lot of people outside of Moose Jaw as well.
8: Yeah, we should point out and let people know, and I think people sometimes forget, in Moose Jaw anyway, it's the Dr. F.H. Wigmore Regional Hospital. Mm-hmm. We serve a lot of people from as far away as Rock Led in the South.
9: Yes, very true. Yes. And it's just a very added expense and that stress on these patients to have to travel that far.
8: I've been in the chemo unit at the Wigmore Regional Hospital, and it's a little cramped. And increasing treatment capacity from 2 chairs and 1 treatment stretcher to 6 chairs and 2 treatment stretchers will, from what I understand, Tracy, make a huge difference.
2: It will. We will be able to bring a lot of relief to these people that are currently traveling if they qualify to be in Moose Jaw. It makes such a difference in their days, their weeks. The cost involved for people to get to their treatment, it could provide a lot of relief for them in a very stressful situation.
8: And if we reach our goal of $150,000, that will also cover some new chemotherapy chairs, IV pumps and poles, monitoring equipment, and patient comfort items, and completing minor renovations in our hospital to safely accommodate the expanded treatment area. And like I said before, Lorelei, it's pretty cramped in there.
9: It's a very tight unit. And we do find when I was actively nursing that we're borrowing and begging sometimes our neighboring units for the extra chair just so we can get that extra chemo patient in. It is very a small unit, and we would benefit so much from the expansion to give these patients even the comfort of more room and an extra washroom and just the needs of our community and surrounding area is to expand this unit.
8: This is really something, these firsthand accounts, 2 chemo nurses who have been diagnosed with cancer. It's almost, well, borders on unbelievable is what it is. And that's what you must have thought, Lorelei, when you're first diagnosed, like, yeah. Me? What?
9: Yeah, that's exactly true. Yeah. You know, you realize this day and age it can happen to anyone, but you think, no, I'm a nurse. I'm looking after these people. I don't have time to be sick. I want to care for these people and help them out as much as I can. But stepping back, I've been able to see it from a different point of view and also see how great Moose Jaw is as a community, how they have supported and rallied around me and my family during this journey. So I have to thank Moose Jaw and area. There's been many small towns that have reached out to me as well and just wished me well, did many different efforts to support my husband and I through this. And I can't thank Moose Jaw enough. It is truly a great community.
8: Tracy, I think we've made the point, but a donation to the Family First Radiothon here in 2026, the 20th annual, is money well spent.
2: It is. Like we mentioned, life-saving, definitely contributing to the convenience for these people that are already struggling with so many physical symptoms. Mental symptoms, emotional, they've got a lot to carry. And if we could lighten the load for them by shortening their travel time and providing the care they need right here at home, or at least closer to home for many of them, it would be fantastic. We've worked with a lot of these families, and you try to provide a space that brings some comfort for them. And I think being closer to home is part of that for a lot of people.
8: Do you mind me asking where you're at in your journey? You got this thing beat yet?
2: I was clear the last time they checked. I didn't need radiation. Really, really grateful that it was just a surgical procedure.
8: Yeah. Lorelei, can you tell us about your progress?
9: I'm just finishing my last round of chemotherapy here, and plan is to have surgery the end of May, and after my surgery, they will check the pathology and confirm whether I need to continue with radiation or not, hoping not, and hoping to be back to work soon to help that chemotherapy team grow and get stronger and better.
8: That's what I was going to say. You need to get better. We need you back working in the hospital.
9: That's right.
8: And that's the goal, hey?
9: That is the goal, to get back to work and be part of this wonderful team at chemotherapy.
2: Mm. It is a really special group. So far, it's just women working on the team, but it's a really special group whose goal is to genuinely care for these people, not just put them through their treatment, but genuinely care for as much as we are able to.
8: Tracy McFarland, registered nurse, chemotherapy nurse. Lorelei Cole, registered nurse and chemotherapy nurse, and patients here in Moose Jaw. They would love it if you would make a donation to the 800-CHAB Family First Radiothon. We need $150,000. I think it's a goal we can reach to increase treatment capacity in the chemotherapy unit from 2 chairs and 1 treatment stretcher to 6 chairs and 2 treatment stretchers, along with a number of other pieces of equipment. Before we finish off, Tracy, anything else you'd like to add?
2: Oh, just thank you so much for highlighting this need in the community. Thank you for taking this on and fundraising. It'll be money well spent.
8: Lorelei?
9: I just have to echo what Tracy said. We are happy to be here today and just really want to encourage Moose Jaw and communities for this great fundraiser. And unfortunately, it touches so many people. And I think if people could just, any little bit helps.
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5: 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First off, a happy 18th birthday to Keely from Mom and Dad, Nikita, Kay, Brooklyn, and all the work crew of Montanus. Happy 82nd today to Bob Brenner from your family and friends and your First Baptist Church family. Happy 82nd birthday today to Bev Carlson. Enjoy your day. That's from Wally and Myrna. And a happy 6th birthday. Give him time. Mason Englott. Have a great day from Mom and Dad. Greetings from Mason. Also sent in from Nana and Papa, and they hope you have a fun day. There you go. Beautiful Teleflora party bouquet of flowers from Evans Florist in downtown Moose Jaw today. For Keely on her 18th birthday. Congratulations, Keely. You win the beautiful bouquet from Evans Florist in downtown Moose Jaw. Awesome. Okay, let's do us a total here. We had $5,750 going into this hour. Let's see what we got here now. All right, $7,380. 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
1: It's shaping up to be mainly sunny and 15 degrees today. From the DiscoverMooseJaw.com newsroom, I'm Cameron Kosh. 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Running today and tomorrow, the goal is to raise $150,000 to expand chemotherapy treatment at the Dr. F.H. Wigmore Hospital. For nurse Lorelei Cole, the effort hits close to home. After being diagnosed with cancer last November, she's experienced care from both sides.
2: It was a lot to take in at first, being a chemotherapy nurse and now becoming the patient. I've been receiving chemotherapy. I did have to go to Regina, to the Alan Blair, for some of my treatments. And then I was very fortunate to be able to come back to Moose Jaw and have the remainder of my chemotherapy treatments here.
1: You can find the latest total from the Radiothon on DiscoverMooseJaw.com. 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Students across Southern Saskatchewan will soon gather in Moose Jaw for our Regional Heritage Fair, which returns to the Western Development Museum on May 28th, with students presenting history projects researched through their schools. Operations Manager Carla Rasmussen explains the impact of the Heritage Fair.
3: It's a really good way to get them thinking historically, critically, and also just some research skills.
1: Regional winners will move on to the Provincial Heritage Fair held this summer in Regina. Firefighters from across Western Canada are heading to Assiniboia for a competition that mirrors the real demands of the job. The FireFit event brings in competitors for the Saskatchewan-Manitoba Regional, who will race against the clock in full gear. Riley Mahone with Assiniboia Fire and Rescue explains what the event involves.
4: It's a time competition that involves events that simulate to the fire service, running up towers, hoisting equipment, forcible entry, dragging hose, victim rescues.
1: Winners at the regional will earn a direct spot at nationals and potentially the world finals later this year. Moose Jaw's property tax rates are now set for 2026, but what does that mean for homeowners and businesses? J.D. Houghton has the answer.
5: Moose Jaw City Council has approved the 2025 property tax bylaw, officially putting in place an overall 6.95% municipal tax increase. The city says the impact will vary by property class, with residential properties expected to see increases of about 8.08% and commercial properties about 4.53% due to its tax-sharing model. The bylaw also maintains existing infrastructure levies for infrastructure and parks funding. Council passed the measure unanimously through all three readings with no debate. You can read more on this story at DiscoverMooseJaw.com. For Discover Moose Jaw News, I'm J.D. Houghton.
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1: 23 teenage hockey players heard their names called last night as the first round of the Western Hockey League's prospects draft took place. In Saskatchewan, the Regina Pats, Saskatoon Blades, and Swift Current Broncos all selected players in the first round. The Pats selected Fletcher McDonald, the Blades selected Tegan Nerdiski, and the Broncos, who had the 22nd and 23rd overall picks, selected Jackson Bradbeer and Nathan Roberts. The draft continues today, where the Moose Jaw Warriors will pick at the 29th position. The Montreal Canadiens fell 4-2 to Buffalo last night to open up the second round. Only one game on tap tonight, as Carolina heads to Philadelphia for Game 3. And the Blue Jays were shut out yesterday by the Tampa Bay Rays. They'll have the day off, and then they'll open a three-game set tomorrow at home against the Angels.
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1: It's a high of 15 with a mix of sun and cloud today, clearing this evening to a low of plus 2. Tomorrow's mainly sunny, with wind from the northwest gusting to 50 and a high of 21. More sun and cloud mix on Saturday, high of 15. There's a high of 21 and sunshine on Sunday, and Monday's also sunny and 21. Find the full forecast at DiscoverMooseJaw.com and stream the radio anywhere and anytime from the Discover Moose Jaw app.
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0: You know, you should get out of the house and come and see us at the Family First Radiothon. We're live from Temple Garden Center. The building's wide open for you. Come on in the North Doors, parking right outside. And we're in the Moose Jaw Curling Center, okay? 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A number of people have already, and people are phoning, too. My friend Cheryl Wingert is busy on the telephone right now at 691-GIVE, 691-4483. Among the people she has talked to are her good friends, Gladys and Lawrence Briere, who donated $500 to the Radiothon. 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
10: A mix of sun and cloud with a high of 15 today, clearing overnight to a low of plus 2. And tomorrow's mainly sunny, a northwest wind gust of 50, and the high is 21. 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
0: 20th Annual Family First Radiothon underway in support of the Moose Jaw Health Foundation in hopes of raising $150,000 to better equip our chemotherapy unit at the Dr. F.H. Wigmore Regional Hospital. And taking your calls right now at 691-GIVE, 691-4483. All four of our hospital volunteers are not on the phone right now, so get a hold of them at 691-4483. By the way, follow along to how we're doing on discovermoosejaw.com and on the 800-CHAB Facebook page today. It's now a pleasure to welcome to the Family First Radiothon local nurse Lane Durker, who works in the emergency room and is a clinical nurse educator. And your first time on the radiothon.
5: First time, yeah.
0: Are you excited?
5: Yes, and very nervous.
0: Awesome. I still get nervous when I turn on the mic, too, and I've been doing this for decades. So it's not a bad thing. It's a good nervous. But tell me about your role at the hospital. Your roles, frankly.
5: Yes. So right now I'm in a clinical nurse educator position, which is we essentially provide education through our nurses and the different units of the hospital, as well as some surrounding facilities in Moose Jaw and kind of the southern part of the province here. And then my role in the ER is providing care to all the lovely people of Moose Jaw and the surrounding areas that come in needing our help. And yeah, it's a great job. I love doing it, and glad to be here today to talk about our chemo department as well.
0: Is there ever a time when the emergency room is not busy at the Wigmore Regional Hospital?
5: No, it's always busy.
0: You mentioned you work at another of other facilities, and we should point out again that the Wigmore Hospital is a regional hospital.
5: Yes.
0: Supporting a whole region. But tell me about the other facilities that you work in.
5: We kind of like have been supporting the Assiniboia, Gravelberg, some of the smaller long-term care facilities as well, Rock Glen. Down in that area, we do support the long-term care facilities in Moose Jaw as well, so Providence Place, Moose Jaw Special Care Home, and Pioneers Lodge. So we cover kind of a large area of nurses, and it's a great area, and the hospital that we have here provides a lot of good services too for all those surrounding areas as well that don't maybe have those services we can offer here.
0: And we're trying to improve those services in the chemotherapy
5: sure
0: unit.
5: Are.
0: I mean, when I learned about what we were, you know, raising the money for, I was like, okay, we want to expand from 2 chairs to 6, and I went, we only have 2 chairs for chemotherapy in Moose Jaw. And then I went to see the unit and went, yeah, I can understand why we need to expand to 6. And everybody at the hospital knows it.
5: Yes. We have a great group of nurses and staff over in our chemo department. And I think we're very lucky to, you know, have what we have right now. But there is definitely a need to expand those services to provide that care closer to home for patients. It's a tough time for people. So having to, you know, travel further is not always the greatest for them. So I think them being able to come in Moose Jaw is a super, super awesome thing that we can provide for them. And, you know, seeing those familiar faces and comforting faces every time they come in is also super awesome. So, yeah, it's a great unit. And, yeah, I'm hoping we can, you know, expand those services so we can and keep those people closer to home and closer to their families. And
0: sure. Lane Durker's our guest. She's a nurse at the Dr. F.H. Wigmore Regional Hospital, working in the ER and as a clinical nurse educator. So a dual role. So you're doing 2 jobs for the price of one for us. Thank you for that. You talked about the nurses in the chemotherapy unit, and one of those nurses, they're passionate. And I've talked to a number of them, including Kiana Apperly, who is going to join us next hour here on the Radiothon. And she's one of a number of nurses who are more than willing to take on more work in that chemotherapy unit. That's good to know. They just want to help more people.
5: Yes, they do. And yeah, it's, we just need to be able to provide them with the resources. You know, they do. They are already, I feel like you got a big workload. They do what they can as much as they can to help those people. And I think, yeah, expanding this area so that they can help more people will bring so much joy to them and so much joy to the people of Moose Jaw and the surrounding areas. And, those girls, they work hard and they care so much for their patients. So
0: local nurse Lane Durker, who lives and works in Moose Jaw now, but from the Tisdale area originally?
5: Yes. Yeah.
0: Friends and family listening, do you need to throw out a shout out today?
5: Yes. 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
5: No, I just want to thank you for having me and let me chat about our lovely, lovely service that we can provide. 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
0: Thanks for all you do. Pleasure to meet you. Thanks. And I'll let you get back to work.
5: Yeah, thank you for having me.
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0: The incomparable Avril Lavigne on that greatest hits of all time, 800 CHAB. I'm Rob Carney. Family First Radiothon today. It's the 20th annual in support of the Moose Jaw Health Foundation. And you know, the Moose Jaw Health Foundation is celebrating 40 years in operation this year. We've been here for half of that doing the Radiothon. How fabulous is that? The Moose Jaw Health Foundation started up when I got, when I started at CHAB. Yeah, that's 40 years ago. Time flies, man. We're taking your donations at the Family First Radiothon in person at Temple Gardens Center. Nice to see your face, but if you don't want to leave the house, you can phone 691-GIVE, 691-4483. The Family First Radiothon, raising money for expansion in the chemotherapy unit at the Dr. F.H. Wigmore Regional Hospital. We are hoping to expand from 2 to 6 chairs. Those are treatment chairs, okay? And from 1 stretcher to 2, just to make life better for cancer patients and the people who treat them. Family First Radiothon on the greatest hits of all time. April Wine coming up.
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3: It is the best of songs, it is the worst of songs. That's one quote that describes the song Louie Louie by the Kingsmen. Originally written in 1957 by Richard Berry and covered by over 1,600 different bands, the Kingsmen are who ultimately brought the song to its massive level of fame. The song was recorded for only $50 in a recording studio that required vocalist Jack Eli to stand on his tiptoes while looking straight up in order for the mic to pick up his singing. After poor sales initially, the song was eventually featured on a Boston radio station as the worst record of the week. Listeners loved it, and the song skyrocketed to fame. However, not everyone liked it. The song was actually subject to a 31-month-long investigation by the FBI after rumors circulated that the lyrics were filled with profanity and graphic debauchery. However, after investigating, they determined that the lyrics could not be interpreted, and it was unintelligible at any speed. The FBI did all this without ever looking at the lyrics or interviewing Berry, who wrote the song.
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0: The Bad Side of the Moon from April Wine on tour right now with Triumph. Just played the other night in Winnipeg, and from what I understand, was a fabulous show. I had a number of fans at that show posting on socials. It's the Family First Radiothon. We got $7,380 on the board right now. That's after 3 hours. That's pretty good. We'll have another total for you coming up at 10 o'clock. And we've had a number of really generous donations over the course of the last half an hour. So we'll top that total up for sure. I'm thinking we'll top $8,000 by the top of the hour. And one of those donations was made by a lady who was our guest just earlier this hour, Lane Durker, who's a nurse in the emergency room here in Moose Jaw, a clinical nurse educator. Not only is she working for us and hoping for your donations, after she was finished her interview, she went over and made her own donation, which I thought was fabulous. It's now a pleasure to welcome to the show Bob Daly, longtime Moose Javian. I think there's probably a couple hundred people listening right now who had Bob as a high school teacher back in the day at Peacock Collegiate and Ogama and beyond, sir, right?
1: Cudworth, Denzel, and Peacock, most of it.
0: All right. Well, let's put a shout-out to all those former students to make a donation to the Family First Radiothon today. Bob Daly, I first met you. Well, you were a teacher at the time at Peacock when I met you. I think I was in high school at the time. But I had a number of buddies who played rugby. I didn't want to do that, so I went and watched. But I watched you play rugby back in the day, and I saw you beat some people on the rugby field. And now you're spending some time beating cancer. Tell us your story, sir.
1: Well, I believe it was in 2014 I was first diagnosed with prostate cancer, and I started treatment. I had brachioscopy, and then I went through a series of courses of radiation, and after, I forget, I was at 40, I rang the bell at the Alan Blair in Regina, and I was placed on a course of treatments that limit the testosterone in your body. Now, I probably had enough testosterone at that time for three men, so I think that it was necessary to control the testosterone because the cancer cells like to grow on testosterone. So they limit that and slow down the growth of testosterone. So I stayed on that treatment for a number of years, and then my PSA started to climb, and I went into treatment with docetaxel, which is chemotherapy. I had that, and that was rough, the docetaxel. Side effects were ugly. And then I went into a cabotaxel, which is a milder form, same family of drugs, and it was better. I was able to tolerate that better. But again, cancer's a tough warrior to fight, and it is able to get around the chemotherapy eventually. So then they put me on a new course of treatments, Pluvicto. And that is its commercial name. I think scientifically it's called lutetium-177, which is a radioactive isotope. And I'm one of 10 people in southern Saskatchewan that are on this trial program. And it's working out really good. Hardly any side effects. I will have had six courses of treatments by May 19th, 6 weeks apart, and they're not cheap. I was told that each treatment costs about $53,000. I would advise anybody that's suffering from cancer, my particular brand is prostate cancer, to be their own advocate and to research their drugs that they're on. And not only that, but look what's coming up the pipe. I've been fortunate enough that when it was necessary, there was another treatment ready for me because of the research and the dollars that are put into research for that purpose. So Pluvicto was another one of those drugs that has come on the line. I had researched it about 4 years ago, but it was only recently approved in this province, I think last year. So they've got a trial program here in southern Saskatchewan and one in northern Saskatchewan. As I said, I'm one of 10 on this program, and I really am thankful that that new treatment is out there available to people to take advantage of.
0: How do you take that treatment?
1: I have to go to Regina, to the Alan Blair, and it is an IV treatment. It doesn't take 2 hours like the docetaxel and the cabazitaxel, the chemotherapy. It is an injection. It's part of the nuclear medicine. I don't believe that we are approved for anything that has to do with nuclear medicine treatments here in Moose Jaw at the Wigmore. But I would really like to see the cancer ward, the chemotherapy wards in Moose Jaw expanded, because for years I was traveling down to Regina for treatments that I believe could have been handled here. I think that the chemotherapy can be handled here. It's not a radioactive treatment like the one I'm on now. It doesn't need that special precautions, but I think we need more rooms available to handle the patients that I'm sure would line up at the Wigmore's door in order to get treatment here in Moose Jaw and eliminate that trip into Regina and that. So.
0: And that's what we're doing here today at the Family First Radiothon, with a hope of gaining $150,000, raising $150,000, to expand our chemotherapy unit from 2 chairs to 6 and from 1 stretcher to 2. I've talked to a number of the nurses who work in that chemotherapy department, Bob, and I visited the chemotherapy unit, and I went, why do we only have 2 chairs? Yeah. If we raise $150,000, we'll have 6 chairs and make it easier on people like you by taking that travel out of the equation, especially during Saskatchewan winters, right? I mean, you're already under stress.
1: Yep, like I have to go to the chemo ward at the Wigmore once every 4 weeks to get injection of a drug called Gelerix, which controls, as I said, the testosterone and that. Now, I'm fortunate that I can get that here, but I know that there are people that still have to travel into Regina for more exotic chemotherapy treatments and that. And it would sure be great if we could limit that travel time and have them just come to Moose Jaw. Like, we can claim that on taxes, but the taxes don't account for your time. It's an hour in, an hour back, and probably in 2 hours if you're doing chemotherapy at the Allen Blair. So that's like 4 hours, and that was once every 3 weeks, I believe, I was on. I had to go into Regina to get that chemotherapy treatment. Now with this new Pluvicto, which is a brilliant drug, it can actually differentiate the cancer cells from normal body cells. And chemo attacks all cells and makes you sick because of that. The Pluvicto only attacks the cancer cells. So that type of a targeted treatment is, you know, our next line in treatment. There's something else going on with improving your immune system in order to your own body can fight cancer. And that, but that's down the line. It hasn't been approved, and it's still in the research phase. But any funding that we can get here today that will improve treatment of cancer patients in southern Saskatchewan, those that would avail themselves of the treatment available at the Wigmore Theater, I'm sure that we'd all be grateful of that.
0: You can make a donation right now, 691-GIVE, that's 691-4483, or join us live at Temple Garden Center in downtown Moose Jaw. The north doors are open. The north parking lot is open for you, free parking, if you want to come and see us at the Family First Radiothon. Bob Daly, thank you so much for sharing your story, and something else you'd like to add?
1: Before I leave, I'd like to tell everybody, even former students and former teachers that I happen to work with, colleagues, just to show you that I'm putting my money where my mouth is, I'm going to give Rob a check for $400 towards the Health Foundation in order to expand their cancer treatments here at the Wigmore Hospital in Moose Jaw. Thanks, Rob.
0: Thank you, sir. Thanks for sharing, and thank you so much for your donation. And I wish you all the best.
1: All right. Thank you very much. Good to be here.
0: Family First Radiothon continues.
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8: Off to a small town located midway between Weyburn and Assiniboia on Highway 13. Ogama, which was incorporated in 1912, is a vibrant rural community. 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

Alanis Morissette on the greatest hits of all time, 800-CHAME. Let me see here, Bob Daly just made his $400 donation. 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
2: Just a few clouds as we hit a high of 15 today. 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The 800-CHAB Family First Radiothon is on now, and we're raising money to expand chemotherapy services at the Dr. F.H. Wigmore Regional Hospital. Our goal is to raise $150,000 to purchase additional chairs, IV pumps, and other items for the chemotherapy unit. Registered nurse Leah Cooling speaks on the importance of more space within the unit.
3: It'd be nice to have more room and space to be flexible with patients that might take a little bit more time. 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
2: 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Our Western Development Museum will once again host the Regional Heritage Fair later this month. Students in grades 4 through 8 from Moose Jaw and surrounding communities will showcase projects on Canadian history, family stories, and nationally significant figures. Operations Manager Carla Rasmussen tells us what's to come.
4: Wonderful variety of project topics. Quite often we'll see sports celebrities from Canada. Sometimes it's a family tree. It's also something that is very important nationally as well.
2: The public will also be able to walk through the displays during the May 20th event. A firefighting competition is coming to Assiniboia, focused as much on teamwork as it is on speed. The FireFit Challenge will see firefighters from across Canada compete in individual, tandem, and team relay races, all while wearing full gear. Volunteer firefighter Riley Mahone says the experience is about more than just winning.
5: Not so much competition, it's a camaraderie between everybody. Like, you meet so many people and everybody's there willing to help you out.
2: Organizers expect around 40 to 50 competitors, which is typical for events in Western Canada. Moose Jaw's property tax rates are now set for 2026, but what does that mean for homeowners and businesses? J.D. Houghton has the answer.
6: Moose Jaw City Council has approved the 2025 property tax bylaw, officially putting in place an overall 6.95% municipal tax increase. The city says the impact will vary by property class, with residential properties expected to see increases of about 8.08% and commercial properties about 4.53% due to its tax-sharing model. The bylaw also maintains existing infrastructure levies for infrastructure and parks funding. Council passed the measure unanimously through all three readings with no debate. You can read more on this story at DiscoverMooseJaw.com. For Discover Moose Jaw News, I'm J.D. Houghton.
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2: 23 teenage hockey players heard their names called last night as the first round of the Western Hockey League's prospects draft took place. In Saskatchewan, the Regina Pats, Saskatoon Blades, and Swift Current Broncos all selected players in the first round. The Pats selected Fletcher McDonald, the Blades selected Tegan Nerdiski, and the Broncos, who had the 22nd and 23rd overall picks, selected Jackson Bradbeer and Nathan Roberts. The draft continues today, where the Moose Jaw Warriors will pick at the 29th position. The Montreal Canadiens fell 4-2 to Buffalo last night to open up the second round. Only one game on tap tonight, as Carolina heads to Philadelphia for Game 3. And the Blue Jays were shut out yesterday by the Tampa Bay Rays. They'll have the day off, and then they'll open a three-game set tomorrow at home against the Angels.
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2: It's a high of 15 with a mix of sun and cloud today, clearing this evening to a low of plus 2. Tomorrow's mainly sunny, with wind from the northwest gusting to 50 and a high of 21. More sun and cloud mix on Saturday, high of 15. There's a high of 21 and sunshine on Sunday, and Monday's also sunny and 21. Find the full forecast at DiscoverMooseJaw.com and stream the radio anywhere and anytime from the Discover Moose Jaw app.
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0: Rock and roll from Kim Mitchell on the greatest hits of all time. On the Family First Radiothon, I'm Rob Carney, live from Temple Garden Center, downtown Moose Jaw, for our 20th annual Radiothon, hoping for your donation in person. We'd love to see you, or call 691-GIFT, 691-4483. The good people from the Rotary Club of Moose Jaw Waccamaw are waiting to take your calls right now. And it's a pleasure to welcome longtime friend, Craig Hemingway, who has been a part of 11 out of the 20 Family First Radiothons. He was here for the first one back in 2007. Craig Hemingway, now the Director of Strategic Growth at Moose Jaw City Hall. How are things, pal?
1: They're excellent, Carnes. Great to be here and great to see you.
0: Yeah, good to see you too. 20 years ago, Family First Radiothon. Now, over the course of the past couple of weeks, we've been posting stories and photos from Radiothons gone by. You've been watching those?
1: I have. I've absolutely been seeing those. It's great.
0: I looked younger but fatter in some of those photos. Starting to get fat again. But it's fun to look back at those photos and see how we've changed, isn't it?
1: It is, and I can see less and less hair in each photo of me as they've counted down in those 11 years, too. I can see how that all changed, too.
0: Yeah, me too. My forehead's getting a little bigger, too, pal.
1: Hey, still great. Still feeling good.
0: Yeah, good. Radiothon. We're here making a difference in the community, it's a lot of work for guys like you and me who are on the radio station, but most worthwhile. Hey, it's a lot of work. It's exhausting at times getting through the full 2 days and the work leading up to it. But there's something so good about finishing off the radiothon and reaching your goal. It's fulfilling, really.
1: Incredibly fulfilling. And I remember the first one, you know, it was all brand new. And I remember, you know, our former station manager, Daryl Pichot, was a big part of initiating the first one with the Health Foundation and getting all that worked out. And, you know, so everything's brand new. We didn't know. We've never done one of these before. How will it work? And, you're right. And it's those ups and downs. You're on fire for the first few hours. And then, you know, 6-8 hours in, well, this is a little beyond what I'm used to in a normal day of broadcasting. Not used to being on the radio all day long and then into the night. And so you're adjusting to all that newness. And, you know, we were at the Town and Country Mall and who's ever in the mall at 3 a.m? Well, here we are, a small handful of us still making the radiothon go through the night. And then you're right, you hit the morning show again on the second day, and then you're all full of energy again because you're fired up. And then, then you feel those ups and downs. It starts to hit you at 9, 10 a.m. on day two. And there's those lulls, and you're trying to fight through it because you're pretty tired. You've been up for a long time, and your body's not used to it. And then you're right, near the end, last couple hours, boy, the momentum kicks in, the adrenaline. You can see more donations coming in. And I do remember, like, being incredibly emotional at the end of day one of year one of the radiothon when, you know, we broke through the total. And you know, it was such a celebratory thing and great for the community. And a sense of accomplishment for everybody that was involved. I mean, the people on the radio station, the Health Foundation, the incredible volunteers, and it was just such an amazing feeling. And you know, of course, that carried on, and it's evolved in how we operate. You learn a few things and how to be as efficient as possible, but you're still there a long time, and it's all incredibly worthwhile.
0: Mm-hmm. And emotion's such a big part of it. And even leading up to the radiothon, I've done a number of interviews, one of which is coming up a little later this hour here with a local nurse, a local registered nurse who works in the chemotherapy department, the chemotherapy unit, I should say. She's passionate about her work. Ariel Harvey's going to join us just a little later this hour to tell us her story and the need for the equipment in the chemotherapy unit. But back to my point, leading up to the radiothon, there were a number of interviews that I needed to conduct in advance of the radiothon with healthcare professionals who, you know, need to be scheduled. They need to be working today and aren't sure they're going to be making it to the radiothon, so want to be a part of it, but want to get interviews done in advance. And hearing some of their stories and hearing some of the stories from cancer patients, the passion, and listening to what they've gone through and how they've had to, you know, travel to Regina in blizzards just to make sure they get the life-saving treatment that they need, and their passion for expanding the chemotherapy unit here in Moose Jaw. Going back over the course of 20 years, there have been so many emotional stories that you listen to, and you really become a part of that and really feel for people who are going through what they're going through, and it kind of makes you grateful for good health, right?
1: A healthy dose of perspective, all those stories, right? Absolutely. And that's what why it became so emotional as you broadcast, and we were so fortunate to be able, and still you're still very fortunate to be able to meet these people, hear their stories, and realize, A, how amazing they are for doing what they do. Again, you feel for the patients telling their stories, and you realize the impact that the radiothon and the, all this equipment can have on them. And then that just greater appreciation of life in general. And so, yeah, puts into perspective saying, yeah, I was a little tired on day two of the radiothon.
0: Yeah,
1: you know,
0: yeah.
1: Really? Okay, no. It's for its amazing cause, and even seeing, you know, the Rotary Club of Moose Jaw answering phones, you know, kind of miss that, getting to see all the great volunteers in the community, all the various service groups that come and dedicate their time to answering phones or helping out behind the scenes here. It's such an amazing community event.
0: And you were a part of it already. You were in here earlier this morning with the Public Works Department from the City of Moose Jaw. What a great donation they made, $500.
1: Yeah, and this has gone back a few years. Since the Public Works team has done Public Works Week and Public Works Day at, to showcase our equipment and our Public Works people, they've always held the raffle. And yeah, this is, I don't know what year, but this is several years now where they've, and they made an admission, no, we want to put our funds towards the radiothon because, again, we all live here. Our city employees, we're all residents. We're all trying to do a good job at the city for everybody in the city, which includes, again, our employees, and also realizing what a big role healthcare is, and having our hospital is such a huge advantage for Moose Jaw, for our residents to have here. But when you think about even trying to grow the city, what an advantage it is to say that we've got this amazing healthcare facility when people are contemplating maybe making a move or maybe retiring off the farm or whatever, that, boy, having that hospital here, we are so lucky.
0: We sure are. Craig Hemingway, the Director of Strategic Growth at Moose Jaw City Hall. Thanks for coming to be a part of the show here today and sharing some memories. Pal, anything else you'd like to add?
1: No, Carnes. Thanks to you and CHAB and Golden West for continuing to be this partner, and, of course, all the Health Foundation folks. And it's a bit of a trip down memory lane, seeing, you know, Kelly McElry and Sharon Mozak and you know, Ken Hawks and, you know, some of these people that were there from day one. It's a testament to, again, their commitment and wanting to keep this going. Yeah, I mean, there's a million more memories, but they all be boring. We can share those at other time. But thanks so much for having me on. It's great to talk about the radiothon and be here.
0: Good to have you here. Have a great day.
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0: You know, she's recorded a lot of sad songs, but she's a very happy person. She's Sarah McLachlan. She's on 800-CHAB, and she's marvelous. If you've made a donation to the Family First Radiothon, you're marvelous, too. We're raising money for the chemotherapy unit in the Wigmore Regional Hospital. We just heard from Bob Dowley, who has been battling cancer for years now, and he's had to go to Regina for just about all of his treatments over the course of the years, and he knows how important it is to expand that chemotherapy unit from 2 chairs to 6 chairs. We're going to have more on Bob's story on discovermoosejaw.com as soon as we can get it up on the website. I'd also like you to check out the CHAB Facebook page. 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She is just a joy to talk to. She's a registered nurse. She works in the chemotherapy unit, and she is passionate about expanding that unit and frankly, serving more people. She's ready and willing to work harder, and she's on the Radiothon next.
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5: 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Songs like Blackbird, Eleanor Rigby, And I Love Her, and Imagine have been covered by such acts as Dave Grohl, Aretha Franklin, Elton John, Bob Marley, and many others. Yesterday by the Fab Four tops the list as the most covered song of all time, having been covered by Frank Sinatra, Boyz II Men, and many others. Other songs that crack the top 10 most covered songs ever are Satisfaction by the Rolling Stones, Cry Me a River by Julie London, The Look of Love by Dusty Springfield, Over the Rainbow by Julie Garland, and Summertime by Abby Mitchell.
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0: It's the 20th annual 800 CHAB Family First Radiothon in support of the Moose Jaw Health Foundation. And this year, the focus is for a transformational expansion. The funds raised during the Radiothon this year, supporting a significant expansion of chemotherapy capacity, including increasing treatment capacity from 2 chairs and 1 treatment stretcher to 6 chairs and 2 treatment stretchers. We need to purchase new chemotherapy chairs, IV pumps and poles, monitoring equipment and patient comfort items, completing minor renovations to safely accommodate the expanded treatment area as well. When completed, the project will create 8 total treatment spaces, representing a 167% increase in chemotherapy capacity at the local hospital, the Dr. F.H. Wigmore Regional Hospital. $150,000 is our goal to support local cancer care. And to expand on that, registered nurse who works in the chemo department at the Wigmore Regional Hospital, Ariel Harvey. First of all, thanks for all the work you do, and thanks for joining us on the Radiothon.
21: Thank you. Thank you for having me.
0: Ariel, tell us about a typical day in your life at the Wigmore Regional Hospital.
21: Well, as a nurse, I'm responsible for coordinating, scheduling, and administering chemo, immunotherapy, and hormone therapy to cancer patients in Moose Jaw and the surrounding area.
0: I understand it's a very busy department day in, day out.
21: It very much is, unfortunately.
0: I mentioned the equipment that we need to buy. Mm-hmm. Right now, your fellow healthcare professionals, mm-hmm. you're limited in what you can do because we just don't have the equipment.
21: Absolutely. We have 2 treatment chairs currently and 1 stretcher. So that means 3 patients at one time can be treated. Some of these treatments can be quite lengthy. So we've had to put a maximum of 2 hours on a treatment, which means some patients who normally would have longer treatments need to go to Regina.
0: Okay. So if we expand, we raise the money we need to raise, we can have people in the hospital getting the treatment they need for longer periods of time.
21: Longer periods of time, more at one time, more staff is hopefully able to accommodate more patient load.
0: And when we expand, we can treat more.
21: Oh, yes. Yeah, we should have 6 chairs and 2 stretchers at the end of this.
0: Patients. Dozens of patients, I'm guessing?
21: Oh, yes. Yes, many patients.
0: And we should point out that the Dr. F.H. Wigmore Regional Hospital is a regional hospital. You got people mm-hmm. from all across southern Saskatchewan coming to see you, right?
21: Yes, we have right down to Rock Glen. We have patients coming up to see us, starting, I think, in their 30s up until our senior citizens. Yes.
0: Okay. This is life-saving, literally life-saving treatment that mm-hmm. you and your other healthcare professionals deliver day in mm-hmm. and day out.
21: Mm-hmm. And happy, proud to do it, honestly.
0: Very stressful for patients getting chemotherapy. Mm-hmm. I mean, I can't imagine having to take it. And it's a difficult time. I know getting chemotherapy, it's not an easy thing. People can get sick. People get very tired,
21: mm-hmm.
0: right?
21: Mm-hmm. Some of these patients, it's the first time they've really had to navigate the healthcare system. So to go from no contact to suddenly being in this whirlwind of treatments and appointments, side effects and symptoms, it is very overwhelming for most patients starting treatment.
0: And I imagine you try to keep it positive as much as you can.
21: We try, and we are happy to help our patients navigate the system.
0: the benefits to being treated at home or at least closer to home. There's got to be many.
21: Absolutely. To be treated in Moose Jaw, you no longer have to worry about highway conditions, accommodations in Regina, all the little things that add up with going to the city for treatment. Even finding someone to drive you. Many of these patients need assistance driving to Regina. So it's always nicer to be treated at home.
0: Yeah, and I understand it can be absolutely exhausting to get to chemotherapy. Mm-hmm. And you're not able to drive afterwards.
21: No.
0: You need rest, right?
21: Yes, yeah.
0: So expansion of the chemotherapy department is crucial for us at the Dr. F.H. Wigmore Regional Hospital, and that's why we're raising money at the 800-CHAB Family First Radiothon in support of the Moose Jaw Health Foundation. Anything else that you'd like to add today, Ariel?
21: You know, I would like to talk about last summer, the need for us to go to a waitlist system because we simply did not have the capacity or the staff to treat the patients that would qualify for treatment with us. So unfortunately, they did have to drive into Regina for treatment until we could find space for them here.
0: We can make more space for them right here in Moose Jaw at the Dr. F.H. Wigmore Regional Hospital if we reach our goal of $150,000 to support local cancer care. All you have to do is make a donation. We're live at the Temple Garden Center in downtown Moose Jaw. We'd love for you to bring a donation, cash, check. We also take credit cards. Funds raised during the Radiothon, the 20th annual, will support a significant expansion of chemotherapy capacity right here in Moose Jaw. And Ariel Harvey, registered nurse at the Dr. F.H. Wigmore Regional Hospital, will be very grateful for your donation.
21: Thank you.
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0: 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We're taking your donations, 691-GIVE. That's 691-4483. We'd love to see you here, too. We've had a number of people coming in. It's Andy. We're at Temple Garden Center. Lots of parking on the north side. Doors are open on the north side. Just walk right in, come into the Curling Center, and there we are. Lots of nice chairs here, too. Have a seat. Enjoy the show. Do some mingling. That's what people are doing right now. And the good folks of the Rotary Club of Moose Jaw Waccamaw taking your phone calls. But they're not busy right now, so ring them up. 691-GIVE, 691-4483. By the way, when you donate $100, you'll be entered to win an Ashley Sofa and Love Seat from McCars Furniture and Mattress Shop, valued at $1,500. It's here. The Love Seat, the Sofa, here. 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And a reminder, we're going to be busy this afternoon. 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They got summer camps, too. 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Some of the team will be here later today at 4:30. 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
9: Time for a trip 2 hours northeast of Moose Jaw to Ituna, Saskatchewan. Ituna was incorporated as a village in 1910. Just over 50 years later, the community reached town status. Its unique name originates from a combination of things. The desire for the Grand Trunk Railway to name all of its towns in alphabetical order, that and ancient history. There was Fenwood, Goodeve, Hubbard, Then a name beginning with the letter I was needed. Today, hunters travel from all over the place as they're known for the local nesting grounds for waterfowl. The community of Ituna has now been around for over 100 years, and it's home to hundreds of residents. A small town, rich in Ukrainian heritage and big city amenities.
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Hey, we have our first entry in the Family First Radiothon coloring contest. 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
2: It's shaping up to be mainly sunny and 15 degrees today. 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The 20th annual 800CHAB Family First Radiothon is underway at Temple Garden Center in support of the Moose Jaw Health Foundation. Running today and tomorrow, the goal is to raise $150,000 to expand chemotherapy treatment at the Dr. F.H. Wigmore Hospital. For nurse Lorelei Cole, the effort hits close to home. After being diagnosed with cancer last November, she's experienced care from both sides.
3: It was a lot to take in at first, being a chemotherapy nurse and now becoming the patient. I've been receiving chemotherapy. I did have to go to Regina, to the Alan Blair, for some of my treatments. And then I was very fortunate to be able to come back to Moose Jaw and have the remainder of my chemotherapy treatments here.
2: You can find the latest total from the Radiothon on DiscoverMooseJaw.com. Donations can be made by coming down to the Temple Garden Center in person, calling 306-691-4483, or visiting the Moose Jaw Health Foundation website. Students across southern Saskatchewan will soon gather in Moose Jaw for our Regional Heritage Fair, which returns to the Western Development Museum on May 20th, with students presenting history projects researched through their schools. Operations Manager Carla Rasmussen explains the impact of the Heritage Fair.
4: It's a really good way to get them thinking historically, critically, and also just some research skills.
2: Regional winners will move on to the Provincial Heritage Fair held this summer in Regina. Firefighters from across Western Canada are heading to Assiniboia for a competition that mirrors the real demands of the job. The FireFit event brings in competitors for the Saskatchewan-Manitoba Regional, who will race against the clock in full gear. Riley Malone with Assiniboia Fire and Rescue explains what the event involves.
5: It's a time competition that involves events that simulate to a fire service, running up towers, hoisting equipment, forcible entry, dragging hose, victim rescues.
2: Winners at the regional will earn a direct spot at nationals and potentially the world finals later this year. Moose Jaw's property tax rates are now set for 2026, but what does that mean for homeowners and businesses? J.D. Houghton has the answer.
6: Moose Jaw City Council has approved the 2025 property tax bylaw, officially putting in place an overall 6.95% municipal tax increase. The city says the impact will vary by property class, with residential properties expected to see increases of about 8.08% and commercial properties about 4.53% due to its tax-sharing model. The bylaw also maintains existing infrastructure levies for infrastructure and parks funding. Council passed the measure unanimously through all three readings with no debate. You can read more on this story at DiscoverMooseJaw.com. For Discover Moose Jaw News, I'm J.D. Houghton.
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2: 23 teenage hockey players heard their names called last night as the first round of the Western Hockey League's prospects draft took place. In Saskatchewan, the Regina Pats, Saskatoon Blades, and Swift Current Broncos all selected players in the first round. The Pats selected Fletcher McDonald, the Blades selected Tegan Nerdiski, and the Broncos, who had the 22nd and 23rd overall picks, selected Jackson Bradbeer and Nathan Roberts. The draft continues today, where the Moose Jaw Warriors will pick at the 29th position. The Montreal Canadiens fell 4-2 to Buffalo last night to open up the second round. Only one game on tap tonight, as Carolina heads to Philadelphia for Game 3. And the Blue Jays were shut out yesterday by the Tampa Bay Rays. They'll have the day off, and then they'll open a three-game set tomorrow at home against the Angels.
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2: It's a high of 15 with a mix of sun and cloud today, clearing this evening to a low of +2. Tomorrow's mainly sunny with wind from the northwest gusting to 50 and a high of 21. More sun and cloud mix on Saturday, high of 15. There's a high of 21 and sunshine on Sunday. And Monday's also sunny and 21. 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

0: classic from the 70s from the Eagles. On 800-CHAB, Family First Radiothon, the folks from CAE are here to answer your calls and make a donation to the Family First Radiothon. 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Wigmore Regional Hospital. We want to expand from 2 chairs to 6, 1 stretcher to 2. That's not a lot to ask, is it? And some patient comfort items as well. If we reach our goal, we can do that for the good people of Moose Jaw. Who knows? It might be you someday. Somebody in your family someday. That's why you want to help at the Family First Radiothon. Live at Temple Gardens Center in downtown Moose Jaw with my friend Courtney Fielder. Courtney, there's a lot going on here at the Radiothon this year at Temple Gardens. So we got a trade show this afternoon and tomorrow afternoon with some great people selling some great local stuff. You can support local, and they're supporting the Radiothon. And we've also got a kids coloring contest on the go here. And the deal is that the kids, if they turn in their Family First Radiothon coloring sheet, they're eligible for some prizes from Dairy Queen and Temple Garden Center.
1: Yeah, that's right. We got something really cool here with the 20th annual Radiothon here. They have a chance to win some Be Like Blippi live tickets, which is happening right here in Temple Garden Center on May 15th. That's next Friday already. So make sure you're making those masterpieces. We actually got them up for them too on the Radiothon page at discovermoosejaw.com. Two different options, Rob. We have ages 6 and up and one for ages 6 and up. So there we go. Ages up to 6 and 6 and over. So lots of great coloring for them. And we've actually had a couple of them come bring them here to the Radiothon. And we got them displayed as you're coming on in to the Curling Center.
0: Yeah, the kids are excited. I'm trying to think. I think I wrote it down. The first kid that brought his... Oh, Noah Harvey! Brought his coloring contest thing in, and he's going to get a prize from DQ and be entered to win family tickets to Be Like Blippi coming up May the 15th here at Temple Gardens Center. So it's the Radiothon logo, right?
1: Yeah, and it's got some cool little intricate details in some of them, and it's just a lot of fun for everybody to be a part of it. And actually, Rob, I would like to have a coloring competition with you.
0: Right now?
1: Right now.
0: I don't work well with all my own pencil crayons.
1: Well, we got you covered here with some pencil crayons, and I think that it'd be pretty fun to be able to do.
0: Okay. So, a timed thing?
1: Yeah, let's do what? 60 seconds? 90 seconds? What do you need?
0: Oh, well, we got time for commercials, and then we got Heart coming up. It's a 5-minute song.
1: Okay.
0: So we got like 10 minutes.
1: Well, that's perfect. That's more than enough time. What age range do you want to do?
0: The 6 and under one.
1: There we go. Perfect. Let's see who's going to win those Blippi tickets.
0: Okay. In the meantime, give me a call. Give us a call. Family First Radiothon, 691-4483.
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13: A high of 15 degrees today with a few clouds. Tonight, those clouds will take off and it will be a low of +2. And sunshine tomorrow with some clouds in the afternoon and a high of 21 and northwest winds at 30. 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
2: 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Houghton.
0: Apparently I was interrupting J.D. there. Pardon me, sir. Family First Radiothon, live from Temple Garden Center, downtown Moose Jaw. Folks from CAE have answered a handful of calls. They'd like to hear from you before they're done at 4. They're going to make a donation and top up our total at the top of the hour. We've also had some significant donations here. My buddy, Don McDonald, longtime loyal listener, longtime member of the Lynbrook Golf and Country Club. He dropped in with a nice donation for the Health Foundation and the Radiothon. Jerry and Lori Watt, thank you for your $400 contribution. Loyal listeners, Jerome and Cindy Trombley, $250. And Tracy McFarland, the registered nurse we heard from earlier today, made her own donation, several hundred dollars. How about that? She's a registered nurse. She's battled cancer, and she's making a donation to the Family First Radiothon as we strive to expand the chemotherapy unit at the Wigmore Regional Hospital. Come and join us live. We've got the trade show on. Lots of really cool local stuff and vendors here. And come and peruse. We've also got the Moose Jaw Hospital, Wigmore Regional Hospital Auxiliary here, selling spring raffle tickets. And if you'd like to see what's involved with the spring raffle, all you have to do is go to the 800-CHAB Facebook page. We got a photo of Lila and a photo of the poster to see what you could win if you buy tickets in that auxiliary raffle. Okay, we'll take a time out. We just did the coloring contest too, by the way. Courtney and I. There's a big coloring contest going on for the kids. The grand prize, family of four package to go see Blippi right here at Temple Garden Center here in the coming days. So please, stick around. We're getting the coloring judge right now. We just went 5 minutes with six crayons, Courtney and I. She got more done than I did, but my stuff might be more precise. We'll have the results for you. Please, stay here for the drama.
3: So the urgency in Tony's story, he didn't come to our family till he was 15 years old.
4: This is Focus on the Family Minute with Rhonda Stoppie as she describes the journey of adopting her son, Tony.
3: Steve was his youth pastor, and he came to Christ. 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We wanted to discipline him in truth, but we wanted to show him what genuine faith lived out in a family looked like. So it was a very short season. But I just got back from their house. They live in Hawaii. I just got back visiting them, and I'm watching him raise his family in truth. 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It was a very short season, but it was genuine and it was purposeful.
4: More encouraging stories from Rhonda Stoppie about being a wise parent at FamilyMinute.org.
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13: In the late 1800s, the community of Lumsden was commonly known as Happy Hollow, later renamed after a Canadian Pacific Railway chief engineer, Hugh D. Lumsden. Lumsden was officially incorporated as a town in 1905 after outgrowing their village status. This friendly, vibrant, and growing community is located in the beautiful Qu'Appelle Valley, 74 kilometers northeast of Moose Jaw on Highway 11. The town functions as both a farming community and an unofficial suburb of Regina. Lumsden offers a variety of local attractions, events, and recreational opportunities, including a full-service campground, museum, art galleries, golfing, and even canoeing on the Qu'Appelle River. It's also home to the Duck Derby and the Great Pumpkin Scarecrow.
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0: Breaking news from the Family First Radiothon. My friend Courtney Fielder won the coloring contest. Film in minutes. Also, we're switching up the phone banks here. The good people from CAE, we thank them. The Moose Jaw Firefighters Association going to move in right now. Moose Jaw Professional Firefighters Association. But before, my friend Kieran and friends from CAE took off from the phone bank. They dropped off a check for $1,000, ladies and gentlemen. 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
2: Clear this evening in a low of +2. 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Houghton. The future of the Canadian Forces Snowbirds is quite literally up in the air, according to a statement from local MP Fraser Tolmie. The Moose Jaw Lake Center Lanigan MP is criticizing the federal government over reported plans to ground the aerobatic team, saying the Snowbirds have spent decades inspiring Canadians to join the armed forces while showcasing Canadian military excellence. Tolmie says Ottawa has failed to move ahead with replacement aircraft for the aging Tudor jet fleet, despite funding being announced years ago to keep the planes flying through 2030. He also warns that disbanding the squadron, even temporarily, could mean losing the experience and institutional knowledge of pilots and support crews. It's day one of the 20th annual 800-CHAB Family First Radiothon at Temple Garden Center in support of the Moose Jaw Health Foundation. Our goal is to bring treatment closer to home by raising $150,000 to add more chairs, upgrade equipment, and increase patient comfort at our local chemotherapy unit. Offering top-tier treatment to not only Moose Jaw but surrounding communities is hard work. A job nurse and educator, Lane Durker, says your continued support makes possible.
3: I think, yeah, expanding this area so that they can help more people will bring so much joy to them and so much joy to the people of Moose Jaw and the surrounding areas. And, those girls, they work hard and they care so much for their patients.
2: 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Moose Jaw City Council is moving ahead with a request for proposals process as the city looks at all available mobile parking app providers. Director of Operations Bevan Harleton says parking meter vandalism continues to impact revenues.
4: We are down to 179 coin-operated meters. We are short on revenue by $35,000 a month compared against a flat $50,000 per month revenue. We are cutting poles to get rid of that abandoned infrastructure and consolidating meters to Main Street and towards Crescent Park.
2: Administration says cybersecurity and liability concerns with the current hotspot agreement prompted the city to pause a planned contract extension. Council unanimously approved up to $200,000 from the parking reserve to fund a future parking solution. The Western Development Museum in Moose Jaw is receiving recognition for helping preserve steam-powered history. The museum recently earned a City of Moose Jaw Municipal Heritage Award for its steam operation training program. Operations manager Carla Rasmussen shares how important this is.
5: Without this sort of a course, I think a lot of these skills and knowledge would have been lost.
2: The museum's steam train is expected to begin operating for the season May 16th and 17th. And we'll soon have a chance to take our yard waste to the landfill free of charge. With the details, here's Cameron Kosh.
6: The City of Moose Jaw's Free Yard Waste Weekend is taking place May 16th to 18th. During that time, the $14 residential tipping fee will be waived for half-ton and smaller vehicles, bringing in organic waste like leaves, grass clippings, and small branches. Residents are being asked to use clear or orange bags, and to remember that tarps are required on all loads as per city bylaw. For Discover Moose Jaw News, I'm Cameron Kosh.
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2: The Western Hockey League's prospect draft continued today with rounds 2 to 13. Locally, the Moose Jaw Warriors' first pick in the draft was at position 29 and selected Saskatchewan's own Kobe Pellick this morning. The Warman product played last season with the Okanagan Hockey Academy in Edmonton. Their second pick in the draft was in the third round, 49th overall after a trade, and they selected goalie Gavin Craig from Langley, BC. We'll keep you updated on who else the Warriors drafted throughout the day. In local baseball tonight, the 18U AAA Canucks host Regina at Roswells Park. Only one game in the NHL playoffs tonight. Carolina will look to take a stranglehold of their series up 2-0 against the Flyers. And the Blue Jays are off today and then start a weekend series against the Angels at home tomorrow night. We want your local sports scores and stories. 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
2: Mainly cloudy tonight with a chance of showers and a low of plus 2. Tomorrow, sunshine and some cloud coverage in the afternoon with a high of 21 and 30K northwest winds. Sunshine and 15 on Saturday, sunny and 23 on Sunday. And for your Monday, sunny and 21 degrees. Find the full forecast at discovermooshjaw.com and stream the radio anywhere and anytime from the Discover Moose Jaw app.
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0: Gary Newman. On 800-CHAB, I'm Rob Carney, Family First Radiothon. We are into, let me see here, 6, 3 or 9, hour number 10, I guess it is. And we're well on our way to $150,000, $59,286 on the board, thanks in large part to some major donations today. $2,500 from Michael and Nancy Doherty, $10,000 from RBC. Let me see. We just got $1,000 from CAE earlier today. $14,750 from Gibson Energy. So it's all adding up. And we've had a number of others, too, donating $500 and $1,000. Like my friend Lyle Johnson, works tirelessly in the community, comes here, volunteers on the phones, and then strokes a check for $1,000 on his way out the door. That's what the Family First Radiothon is all about. 691-GIVE is the phone number to call. That's 691-4483. And when you do call this hour, pardon me, it's the Moose Jaw Professional Firefighters Association answering your calls. And joining me now is my friend, firefighter paramedic Paul Buzzy, taking time out of his busy schedule today to answer some phones. Who's with you here today, Paul?
1: Well, thanks for having us, Rob. We have Rochelle Grocott, Curtis Baylor, and who else is around? Austin Miller.
0: Okay, awesome. They'll take your call right now on the Family First Radiothon. How are things at the fire department? You've been busy the last couple of days.
1: Yeah, we've had a bit of action. House fire over on King Crescent. They had a good knockdown on it, and saved a cat. I heard I was on days off, but it sounded like it went really well. So
0: This is Emergency Preparedness Week. A good time for people to kind of think about what they would do in a disaster. And I know it was a couple of winters ago, we had a power outage, and it was minus 40, and the power was out in Moose Jaw for like 6-7 hours, and it was getting to the point where we were going to have to start moving into action. Emergency Preparedness Week, so important for families especially to have an escape plan in case of a fire, hey?
1: That's right. Yeah, that's right, Rob. We have a new face in the fire department, Dam and Deep, and she's taking care of Kathy Bassett, retired now. She's taking care of a lot of that public planning, public education things, going to schools, and just basically focusing on fire education in the schools and retirement homes, things like that in the community. So
0: awesome. Yeah. That's great to get out in the community.
1: Yeah.
0: Thanks to the Moose Jaw Fire Department and the Moose Jaw Professional Firefighters Association. You've already made your donation, and you've got a challenge here for us, a $500 donation, by the way. Thank you very much for that.
1: Yeah, my pleasure. Our pleasure. It's a big, important part of the community to have the money available to do that in our charity fund. You know, our salary goes to the charity fund, and then we distribute that through the community to events like this. So actually a portion of our wage does go to that charitable donation throughout the year for things like this. So we would like to challenge the Moose Jaw Police Association. Our match is $500. Let's see if you guys can do better.
0: I knew that was coming.
1: Yeah, thanks, Ralph. Yeah.
0: Paul Buzzy, Moose Jaw Fire Department firefighter, paramedic, thanks for all you do in the community, and thanks for the donation, and thanks for the challenge.
1: Yeah, our pleasure. Thanks for having us.
0: We'll take a time. I will be back with more rock and roll from Tom Cochran and Red Ryder next.
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0: B, it's Billy Joel taking us back to 78. Only the good die young. 521, I'm Jordan Rivers. He's back. Rob Carney, that is back with you tomorrow morning at 6 o'clock. We're broadcasting from Temple Garden Center. 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Wigmore Regional Hospital. Mm-hmm. And we are well on our way. $146, I should say, on our way to that goal. And if you want to make a donation, you can do so by coming down to Temple Garden Center. You can visit us online, of course, or call us 691-GIVE, 691-4483. Ken and Kelly are on the phones right now, doing their best, hoping to answer a bunch of calls and making a bunch of money. On top of that, Infinity Athletics is here right now doing a little bit of a demonstration for us. So busy, fun time, and we have our Market for a Cause happening out in the concourse on the way in. Joining us right now, Dale Tuplin. Dale, how are you?
1: I'm great. How are you today?
0: Doing well. Dale, of course, has been with the Moose Jaw Health Foundation for almost forever and a day, over 20 years.
1: Over 20 years. Ken and I have been on the board for over 20 years. So, yeah, right from before this even ever happened, we were on the board at the old hospital. It's great. It's great to see things, how things have changed in Moose Jaw with the foundation, helping along the way. So many great things.
0: Yeah, and the Radiothon right now is between $5 and $6 million raised over the last two decades. And that money goes such a far way into making the hospital what it is.
1: It does. It helps immensely. I mean, the board, we certainly can't raise money on our own. We certainly try. We hold events all year, but the Radiothon is such a big part of our fundraising ventures in Moose Jaw.
0: Well, we appreciate you saying that, but you guys at the Health Foundation, the board, Kelly, everyone in the team, like, without you guys, like, stuff like this wouldn't be possible.
1: Yeah, I don't

0: like to think of it like that. I think it's Musha. I just don't think Musha and surrounding community. I can't just say Musha. It's surrounding community. Yeah. Everybody gives to this. We have people in a hospital from Assiniboia. I just heard somebody the other day from Weyburn coming up and having a baby in our hospital. So it's far reaching.
1: Mm-hmm. I've been in Moose Jaw for about 4 years now, and this is, I think, my fifth radiothon. And one of the things that, like, has always struck me hearing Kelly talk was, you know, the money that's raised helps, you know, keep the hospital at a state-of-the-art facility, which makes recruiting for doctors so much easier, which ultimately makes our healthcare in this city so much better.
0: Yes, that's a very key point. Is state-of-the-art. We like to keep our doctors, our hospital, state-of-the-art. We like to think we're number one in Saskatchewan, and I strongly believe we are. It's a very important thing, recruiting. Everybody's looking for doctors. We need something to bring them in, and having state-of-the-art hospital is a big thing.
1: The other thing that I really like, and this may be a little bit inside baseball, but my understanding is, like, doctors and nurses and staff over the last 20 years have come to the Health Foundation and said, hey, like, for the next radiothon, we need this. And then the gears start shifting, and then we have a platform and a path forward. And that's what's happened this year with chemotherapy services.
0: Yes, that's what's happened. Big change. We need a big change here in Musha. Too many people are having to drive to Regina for chemo. And that's, of course, what we're raising the funds for here this year is for chemotherapy. We just want to take some of those people that are sick from having to travel to Regina.
1: Mm-hmm.
0: And yeah, let's keep them home in our own hospital. We got the space. We found the space for this, and so we've got the space. We don't have to add on to the hospital. We just need to buy equipment and put it in there, and we can. I think it's triple the amount of people.
1: Yeah, and like that will go a long way. Like so many of the stories that have been told throughout the day so far here at the Radiothon have been, you know, nurses or doctors or patients that are battling cancer, and just talking about like the added stress, the added weight, the financial cost or burden of having to, you know, be going through this horrible thing and then having to travel 40 minutes to Regina to get service. And if we can get to our goal, we can hopefully eliminate that for some people.
0: Yes, yeah, we'd like to eliminate it for some people. I don't think we can eliminate it for all, but can you imagine having cancer, not feeling good, driving to Regina 40 below in a storm?
1: Mm-hmm.
0: You know, let's stop this, people. Let's do it right here in Moose Jaw.
1: Yes, I spoke in the 1 o'clock hour today with Danielle Dorr. She is battling breast cancer, and she was telling me the story of having to travel to Regina in winter through snowstorms, and it's non-negotiable. If you're going through these services through chemo, you need to get to the hospital. You can't be like, oh, I'll visit you next week type situation.
0: Yeah, you can't miss your appointment. Your appointment is your appointment, and that's it. And they've got people all booked for all the others, so you can't just come in later when you feel like maybe the storm's let up. You have to go in for your appointment.
1: And again, that's where you can come in, you know, sitting there listening as you eat dinner or driving home. 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It's a pretty cool set, eh?
0: That's a nice set. I see some people relaxing on it right now. I think it would look really good in my house.
1: Well, a donation of $100 could get you a little closer.
0: It's going in right now.
1: Okay, I love hearing. I love our yearly conversations. Thank you so much for stopping by.
0: Thank you for having me.
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15: Tonight, a mix of sun and cloud, a chance of showers with a low of +2. Tomorrow, sunny with some clouds in the afternoon and winds out of the northwest at 30 and a high of 21. And sunny and a high of 15 degrees on Saturday. 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

0: 800-CHAV. It's Triumph and Somebody's Out There. Taking us back to 86, I'm Jordan Rivers. This is the 20th annual 800-CHAB Family First Radiothon. Rob Carney back with you tomorrow morning at 6 o'clock. Our total right now sits at $61,146 on our way to $150,000, all for the chemotherapy department at the Dr. F.H. 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Our next total update comes our way in about 15 minutes. J.D. 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
15: A mix of sun and cloud tonight with a chance of showers and a low of plus 2. Sunshine tomorrow with some clouds in the afternoon and a high of 21 and northwest winds at 30 and sunny and 15 on Saturday. 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
9: 84 kilometers northwest of Moose Jaw, at the intersection of Highway 42 and Highway 367, you'll find the community of Eyebrow. 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
11: 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Houghton. The future of the Canadian Forces Snowbirds is quite literally up in the air, according to a statement from local MP Fraser Tolmie. The Moose Jaw Lake Centre Lanigan MP is criticizing the federal government over reported plans to ground the aerobatic team, saying the Snowbirds have spent decades inspiring Canadians to join the armed forces while showcasing Canadian military excellence. Tolmie says Ottawa has failed to move ahead with replacement aircraft for the aging Tudor jet fleet, despite funding being announced years ago to keep the planes flying through 2030. He also warns that disbanding the squadron, even temporarily, could mean losing the experience and institutional knowledge of pilots and support crews. It's day one of the 20th annual 800 CHAB Family First Radiothon at Temple Garden Center in support of the Moose Jaw Health Foundation. Our goal is to bring treatment closer to home by raising $150,000 to add more chairs, upgrade equipment, and increase patient comfort at our local chemotherapy unit. Offering top-tier treatment to not only Moose Jaw, but surrounding communities is hard work. A job nurse and educator, Lane Durker, says your continued support makes possible.
7: I think, yeah, expanding this area so that they can help more people will bring so much joy to them and so much joy to the people of Moose Jaw and the surrounding areas. And, yeah, those girls, they work hard and they care so much for their patients.
11: 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Moose Jaw City Council is moving ahead with a request for proposals process as the city looks at all available mobile parking app providers. Director of Operations Bevan Harleton says parking meter vandalism continues to impact revenues.
12: We are down to 179 coin-operated meters. We are short on revenue by $35,000 a month compared against a flat $50,000 per month revenue. We are cutting poles to get rid of that abandoned infrastructure and consolidating meters to Main Street and towards Crescent Park.
11: Administration says cybersecurity and liability concerns with the current hotspot agreement prompted the city to pause a planned contract extension. Council unanimously approved up to $200,000 from the parking reserve to fund a future parking solution. The Western Development Museum in Moose Jaw is receiving recognition for helping preserve steam-powered history. The museum recently earned a City of Moose Jaw Municipal Heritage Award for its steam operation training program. Operations manager Carla Rasmussen shares how important this is.
13: Without this sort of a course, I think a lot of these skills and knowledge